0: In long term, he signed a fresh four-year deal through to 2030 after plenty of rival interest. Meanwhile, the Bulldogs are wobbling a bit, and NRL great Aaron Wood says the constant chop and change is not helping.
1: There's just no consistency in the side that they're picking. There's a lot of chop and changing. It's like they don't know what their main team is, and that's creating a lot of frustration.
0: They've lost three straight and now sit 12th on the ladder with pressure starting to build.
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3: Today in Mackay, mostly fine with a top of 27, down to 19 tonight. And tomorrow, a possible shower with a high of 27. And listener knows what Aussie ears want to hear, the best radio and audio curated just for you.
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Today we're broadcasting live out at GYG in Mount Pleasant for their Cinco de Mayo Day. This is where you get $10 burritos and bowls all day long. If you pass on by, give us a little bit of a toot to say g'day. Make sure you pop on in though, because they have got some delicious food. Me, myself, I love to get a spicy chicken burrito. You know why? Because it tastes delicious and I love that little bit of kick of spice. But a lot of people are not very big fans of spice, and this is why you just get your nice mild chicken burritos. If you love your mince, whatever you like, they've got vegetarian options as well. They've got so many things on offer. GYG is the place to go, especially today because it's $10 burritos and bowls all day long. Now, till 10:30, you can get yourself the big brekkie burrito for only $10. It's got your hash brown, your guacamole, and so many other delicious foods. And then straight after that, what is your lunchtime menu? That is where you get all the good stuff. Get it for lunch, dinner, breakfast, whatever you want. This is a perfect day to come on down to GYG in Mount Pleasant. As well as, if you buy something, we'll come and show us your receipt, because you go into the draw to get a Guzmani Gomez skateboard. That is right, a skateboard. How cool would that be? Flexing it to all of your friends. But also, not only a skateboard, but you can get yourself a football, a soccer ball, some socks, a hat, and so much more. GYG is the place to be right now, as well as it is Hit Mackay and the Whit Sundays, meet every listener, and you go into the draw to win $1,000 cash as well. So many good reasons to come on down to GYG today. We'll see you here in Mount Pleasant on Mackay and the Whit Sundays Hit.

0: It's mornings with Jake Harvey on Mackay and the Wit. Sunday's hit. Today we're broadcasting live out of GYG in Mount Pleasant because it is Cinco de Mayo, which is $10 burritos and bowls all day long. If you're feeling hungry for lunch, well, you've got to come on down. And if you drive past, you might see a really good looking man, which is actually me, because I currently have on myself a Mexican poncho, which is of all the colours of a rainbow, a beautiful Mexican hat, which is about 5 metres wide, and I've also got a moustache on. I mean, Chelsea from the Hit Squad, I look pretty good, don't I?
1: That's one word for it, yeah.
0: Well, what's the other word? What other word would you describe this good-looking macho man?
1: It's not appropriate for radio.

0: Wow, I can't believe you'd say that, Chelsea. Oh, here I am thinking I'm looking really, really good. Damien Viona from GYG, he actually came and delivered it to me. He goes, mate, it's Cinco de Mayo, you've got to represent the Mexican culture here, so dress up, look good, and look, let's just say I'm looking apart right now. I'm here for it. I'm here for it. Are you here for it, Chels?
1: I guess so, yes. But do you know what does look good?
0: A burrito in my mouth because they're only $10?
1: Yes, and our freebies table. Like, there is no room on our freebies table because we have so much. Like, GYG footies, air fresheners, coasters, coolers, and so many toys for the kids too.
0: It's pretty awesome, isn't it? A lot of giveaways. And also, what's this, a GYG skateboard?
1: Absolutely. So if you go and purchase something from GYG and you bring your receipt out to us, you go in the draw to win a GYG skateboard. Plus, we have a QR code here. If you scan that, come down and scan it, you can go in the draw to win $1,000.
0: You know what you can do with $1,000?
1: So much.
0: I'll tell you what you specifically can do, because it's $10 burrito and bowls day, you can get 100 burritos and bowls. That's right. Quick maths right there.
1: I couldn't even work that out.
0: That is why you go to school, kids. We are broadcasting live out at GYG right now because it is Cinco de Mayo Day. $10 burritos and bowls all day long. Delicious. It's Mackay and the Wit Sunday's Hits.

It's mornings with Jake Harvey on Mackay and the Wood Sunday Set. We're broadcasting live out at GYG in Mount Pleasant because it's Cinco de Mayo Day. $10 burritos and bowls all day long. But also, well, tomorrow night out at the Mount Pleasant BCC Cinemas, we are actually hosting an exclusive previous screening of a movie, The Sheep Detectives. Now, if you'd like to go, I've got a few tickets left. Just come on down to GYG, say g'day to us, and we will register your details to give you some tickets. That's right, you want to come see The Sheep Detectives tomorrow night out at BCC Cinemas in Mount Pleasant. Make sure you get on down, say g'day to us, and I will give you some tickets. Hugh Jackman stars in The Sheep Detectives, a mystery for the whole family, exclusively in cinemas May 7. Now, on the other side of this, it's our guilty pleasure songs as we broadcast

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0: 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And it is CONE. C-O-N-E. Cone. Make sure you go and enter right now as we go to our 11 o'clock news on Mackay and the Wit Sunday's Hit, broadcasting live out at GYG in Mount Pleasant for their $10 Burrito and Bowls Day.
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12: Morning, it's Maddie Larson here with your local news headlines. Tributes are flowing for a musician who has become the second man to die from a horror crash in April. Charlie Peep, well known across Mackay's music scene, suffered a severe head injury at a crash in Marion last month. The muso underwent surgery but died on Sunday following the death of the car's 24-year-old driver. Australian sugar manufacturers have welcomed the state government's fuel security plan, saying ethanol must be central to it. Sugar cane is a big part of creating biofuels. The group claim Australia could immediately increase fuel reserves by using more locally produced ethanol instead of exporting it. Whitsunday's regional council has unlocked 98 new residential lots in Cannon Vale. The first stages of the Poppy Hills estate was approved by council this week. And traffic disruptions in Yungella this week. The Mackay Regional Council is doing spray sealing works on Yungella Range Road from Thursday.
11: Hit National News.
13: Good morning, I'm Matthew Layton. The Reserve Bank looks ready to hit households with a third rate hike in as many meetings. Major bank economists believe RBA Governor Michelle Bullock will lift the cash rate to 4.35% as fuel, food and building costs keep inflation hot. A maritime search has been called off after a devastating night on the water off northern New South Wales claimed three lives. Authorities say a rescue boat flipped while trying to reach a struggling yacht. Premier Chris Minns says it's a terrible tragedy.
14: I want to pay tribute to their heroism, their sense of courage,
2: their public mindedness, and let them know that the people of New South Wales are in their corner today, and thank them for their service to the state.
13: A 40-year-old woman is facing court over the alleged mistreatment of a young girl on Brisbane's outskirts. And workers could be getting a cheeky little budget bonus next week, with reports of up to $300 heading their way. News Corp says the earned income offset will go to wage and salary earners, but not people making money from investments.

0: Research shows that regularly eating ultra-processed foods can increase your risk of developing type 2 diabetes by 53%. Search Diabetes Australia for more about the nation's fastest-growing chronic condition.
1: It just keeps getting uglier for the Storm. Tyron Wishart is out for 4 to 6 weeks with a syndesmosis injury after limping off in the first half of that seventh straight loss to the Dolphins. The Handy Utility now starts rehab with club medical staff. The West Tigers are doubling down on their future, re-signing Jareem Buller. Fullback has inked a four-year extension to stay until 2030, knocking back interest from rivals. And Manchester City and Everton played out a 3-3 draw in the Premier League.
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4: Today in Mackay, mostly fine with a top of 27, down to 19 tonight. And tomorrow, a possible shower with a high of 27. 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
1: Well, it's just clicked over 11 o'clock on this beautiful day across Mackay and the Whitsundays. 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

0: It's mornings with Jake Harvey on Mackay and the Wit Sundays Hit. Today we're broadcasting live out at GYG in Mount Pleasant, Guzmani Gomez, because it is Cinco de Mayo Day, $10 burritos and bowls. And here to talk more about it, I've got Damien Viona. How are you, Damien?
1: Hey, good, Jake. How you going, bud?
0: I'm going great. Now, this is a beautiful day, and you can't complain because $10 burritos and bowls all day long. How good?
1: Mate, absolute bargain. It's one of our favourite days of the year. It celebrates the Mexican Independence Day, where they defeated the French in an unlikely win. And to celebrate, GYG does $10 burritos Australia-wide. And then we move into the delicious Caesars, Cali burritos, regular burritos,

0: and bowls all day for $10, just $10, which is very cheap.
1: I mean, it is definitely very cheap, but also GYG, people come to here because it's a nice healthy takeaway. And one of the things I remember a few months ago from GYG was you guys were like, I need to get fresh free range chicken.
0: Correct, yeah. 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
1: And I think that's why everybody finds GYG so delicious. It's because exactly what you said. People put in that effort and you can taste it, can't you?
0: Oh, yeah, yeah. It's one of those feel-good foods. You can eat it and you don't sort of feel any nasty side effects after a while. You feel relaxed and yeah, your mind's great. And you just know that you've eaten something really healthy, which is why we're so happy to have this brand in Mackay.
1: Well, it's great because you guys are less than 2 years old and it's been fantastic having you so far. So we encourage everybody to come on over because it's $10 burritos and bowls, isn't it?
0: Absolutely. Happy Cinco de Mayo, everyone. Get down here and enjoy yourself a good, lovely $10 burrito or bowl.
1: That's right. It is running until, the whole day, so till the end of the day. 11 p.m. tonight. Make sure you get on down GYG in Mount Pleasant. This is Mackay and the Whitsundays Hits.

It's mornings with Jake Harvey on Mackay and the Whit Sundays here, all thanks to Blacksmiths Jack's Gas Welding Tools. When you're on the job, we're right there with you. Today we're broadcasting live out at GYG in Mount Pleasant because it's Cinco de Mayo Day, which is $10 burritos and bowls all day long. As we get closer to lunchtime and you're feeling a bit hungry, well, why not get some GYG for lunch? Now, we actually had a person who came up and spoke to us today, and he said, mate, could you do a shout out for us today for the Fred Hollows Foundation for Cerebral Palsy? 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Now make sure you come on down to GYG. 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

0: It's mornings with Jake Harvey on Mackay and the Whit Sundays here, all thanks to Blacksmiths Jacks, Gas Welding Tools. When you're on the job, we're right there with you. Today we're broadcasting live out at GYG, Guzmani Gomez, for their Cinco de Mayo Day. It is $10 burritos and bowls all day long. Perfect, just in time for lunch. 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

0: on the run, one question stayed with me. Who helped him? 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

0: It's mornings with Jake Harvey on Mackay and the Whit Sundays here, all thanks to Blacksmith's Jacks Gas Welding Tools. When you're on the job, we're right there with you. Today we're broadcasting live out at GYG for their Cinco de Mayo Day, which means $10 burritos and bowls all day long. So if you're hungry for lunch, hungry for dinner, here is the place to be, GYG in Mount Pleasant. Make sure you get on down, but it wraps it up for me today for this Tuesday, so I hope you enjoy the rest of your day. And Lewis, well, he's on next, but also you need to go to hit.com.au right now to enter in the code word, which Lewis, tell us what it is.
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15: Hey, it's Madeline Larson here with your local news. The heartbroken family of a well-known muso has confirmed his death, turning a horror crash last month into a double fatality. Charlie Peep suffered a severe head injury at the Marion crash that killed the 24-year-old driver on April 1. He underwent surgery but died on Sunday. The Australian sugar manufacturers believe ethanol must play a key role in Queensland's new fuel security plan. Industry leaders argue increasing local ethanol use could boost supply, lower fuel costs and support regional jobs. New homes are on the way in Cannonvale. 98 new residential lots have been unlocked as part of the first stages of the Poppy Hills estate. In sport, the Cowboys can confirm Jeremiah Nanai will be on the sidelines for at least a month after re-injuring his shoulder in last week's clash against Canterbury. The club says the damage is not as severe as first feared. It comes after the second rower underwent a shoulder reconstruction last year.
14: Hit National News.
16: Hello, I'm Matthew Layton. A court appearance in a tragic child death case has been put on hold. In the Northern Territory, the man accused of killing 5-year-old Kumanjaya little baby did not appear in court after being formally excused. Jefferson Lewis faces 3 charges, including murder, with proceedings now delayed until July. A rescue mission has ended in heartbreak with 2 volunteers and a yachty killed in rough seas. At Ballina Bar in northern New South Wales, the marine rescue boat capsized trying to reach a vessel in trouble. Police Marine Commander Joe McNulty says they were answering the call to help, but it just wasn't their night.
17: Trained personnel, but last night was
0: difficult situations to manoeuvre that vessel.
16: Four Aussies are stranded at sea as a luxury cruise turns into a health emergency. They're among passengers isolating on board after three people died and others fell seriously ill in a suspected Hunter virus outbreak. And Hollywood stars Blake Lively and Justin Baldoni have settled their court battle tied to It Ends With Us.
17: Every load of laundry is a fresh start. 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
16: A massive boost for the West Tigers with Jareem Buller re-signing. The fullback is locked in a four-year extension to stay through to 2030 after months of negotiations. Interim CEO Sean Mielekamp says they are over the moon.
18: Such a great person, such a key part of this club, a key part of our future. We're really glad to have him on board for long term and someone that we can really keep building this.

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3: Mostly fine for the rest of today in Mackay. Tonight, down to 18. And tomorrow, a possible shower with a high of 27. 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

Oh yeah, this is the station to party at, your number one hit music station. 5 seconds of summer in the next 15 minutes. That'll get you up and about while you have some leftover pasta maybe, or you just went across the road to get some takeaway. Let's keep the afternoon going with brand new Olivia Rodrigo coming up now though. We're going country with Ella Langley. Just went out.

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0: Bronte and Lakey, back Tuesday, May.

0: 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In the next 20 minutes, going to drop another code word for our 100K payday. Tammy, on 131060, you win $10,000. You're doing what?
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0: 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We do more non-stop music next with One Direction in the next 15 minutes. And Somba, Homewrecker, on the air next.
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0: 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Well, by the way, we're doing it for the next 8 weeks. So you've got plenty of time to be $10,000 richer, all a part of our 100K payday. You just got to take a moment and think what you could do with $10,000. There is honestly so much. If you want a dress, go get that dress. If you wanted a piece of clothing for so long, go get it. If you just want to go ham online shopping, go do that. Like, seriously, there is nothing holding you back. Well, there is a code word, so I thought we'd drop that right here, right now. So head over to hit.com.au, and for the next 15 minutes, your code word is Wanderlust. W-A-N-D-E-R-L-U-S-T. Wanderlust. That is your code word for the next 15 minutes, and it starts now.
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12: Hey, it's Laura Pettigrew. A Mackay musician has become the second man to have died after a horror crash last month. Charlie Peep's heartbroken family confirmed his passing on Sunday after he suffered a severe head injury in the crash at Marion. A 24-year-old who was driving at the time of the crash died at the scene. The opposition has promised to reintroduce anti-discrimination laws. The legislation passed by Labor in 2024 was paused by the state government last year after they claimed more consultation was needed. Leader Stephen Miles says they've refreshed the laws and removed an element the LNP weren't happy with in order to push them forward. And almost 100 jet ski riders have embarked on a week-long journey from Townsville to Mackay to raise money to help sick and vulnerable children. Participant Steve Ward tells Seven it's a tough ride, but it's worth it.
13: When you meet the people that are doing it tough, a little bit of soreness makes you appreciate it.
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14: Hi there, it's Matthew Layton. A desperate bid to save a yacht has ended in tragedy with three people dead. The rescue boat capsized at Ballina in northern New South Wales with six marine rescue volunteers on board. Two of them died along with the man they were trying to help. Four injured crew members made it to shore and were checked by paramedics.

0: weeks. A court mention in a child murder case has wrapped up without the accused showing up. In the Northern Territory, Jefferson Lewis was excused from appearing over the alleged killing of five-year-old Kumanjaya little baby. The matter is now adjourned until late July. And the Prime Minister is promising next week's budget won't go rogue with the nation's cash. Anthony Albanese says it'll be responsible with more savings and plenty of cost of living measures in mind.
1: What I can guarantee is that certainly we're very conscious about putting that downward pressure. We've already had $114 billion of savings in our budgets. There'll be more savings in the budget.
2: Did you know that diabetes is Australia's fastest growing chronic condition? Over 300 Australians are diagnosed with the condition every day. 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
0: Tyron Wishart is facing up to 6 weeks out after suffering a syndesmosis injury in the first half against the Dolphins. It came as the Storm slumped to a seventh straight defeat. He's going nowhere. Jareem Buller is sticking solid with the West Tigers. The club's locked in their star fullback on a four-year deal through to 2030. It softens the blow of losing Jerome Luai later on. And plenty of goals, but no winner for Manchester City, stuck in a 3-3 thriller with Everton in the English Premier League.
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5: Mostly fine for the rest of today in Mackay. Tonight down to 18 and tomorrow a possible shower with a high of 27. 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
10: 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On in the next 15 minutes. 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

0: Petty Swims, which is called, hang on, I kind of forgot it again. Bear with me. It is called something like... 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Nicole, the 131060, what are you getting up to?
1: I'm working actually today on the road.
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0: 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Tate McRae, amazing singer. She's also an amazing dancer.
1: I feel the beat. Oh my God, this is sick. Like, I want to perform to this. But yeah, I feel like I have a good sense for like rhythm as a dancer.
0: She makes music she can dance to and she doesn't disappoint. Like this, for example, Just Keep Watching from the F1.

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0: 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Just from a simple code word. 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And you could be the next guaranteed winner this Friday afternoon. So head over to hit.com.au right now. Honestly, just imagine what you could do with $10,000. 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If you have a friend's birthday coming up, you could surprise them with so many presents. You know what I mean? So, hit.com.au for the next 15 minutes. This is your code word. Cocktails. C-O-C-K-T-A-I-L-S. 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
14: Hey, it's Laura Pettigrew. Police have confirmed the death of a second man after a horror crash in the Pioneer Valley last month. The 44-year-old was a passenger in a car that crashed in Marion. He has been in hospital since but recently died following the death of the 24-year-old driver at the scene. New homes are on the way in Cannonvale. 98 new residential lots have been unlocked as part of the first stages of the Poppy Hills estate. The Australian sugar manufacturers believe ethanol must play a key role in Queensland's new fuel security plan. Industry leaders argue increasing local ethanol use could boost supply, lower fuel costs and support regional jobs. The group says less than half of the ethanol produced in the country is being used for fuel. And in sport, another shoulder injury will keep the Cowboys' Jeremiah Nanai on the bench for at least a month. He was hurt in last week's clash against Canterbury after a shoulder reconstruction last year.
13: Hit National News.
15: Good afternoon, I'm Matthew Layton. A well-known Aussie writer has fronted court and admitted to criminal offences. In Perth, Craig Silvey pleaded guilty to two charges involving child exploitation material after a

0: police raid uncovered evidence on electronic devices. Other charges were withdrawn. The Reserve Bank is expected to turn the screws again this afternoon with another interest rate hike widely tipped. It will be the third rise this year, taking the cash rate to 4.35%. And a community rescue mission has become an unthinkable tragedy. Two marine rescue volunteers died after their boat capsized while responding to a distress call off Ballina in northern New South Wales. The body of the yacht's only occupant was later found on the sand. Commissioner Todd Andrews says the agency is standing with the families of those killed.
1: Last night was the darkest night ever experienced by Marine Rescue New South Wales. And I ask you all to please respect the privacy of those involved and their families during this difficult time.
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0: Dream Buller has inked a new four-year deal, keeping him at the Tigers until the end of the 2030 season. The club sharing the news on Instagram.
3: Hey West Tigers members and fans, Dream Buller here. I'm excited to announce that I'll be signing for the next few years. I'm excited to be at this club and thank you guys for your support.
0: The 24-year-old is currently sidelined with a shoulder injury. And the Knicks have flexed their muscles in the NBA Conference playoffs, dismantling the 76ers in Game 1.
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6: Mostly fine for the rest of today in Mackay. Tonight, down to 18, and tomorrow, a possible shower with a high of 27. 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
12: 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Harry Styles and some R&B Nelly in the next 15 minutes. 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
1: Across the gym, he starts doing a big wave and smile. 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And I'll be in the middle of this sandwich of waves. Sorry, I'd rather him feel the weirdness and awkwardness of waving and having no one wave back.
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1: 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And for the next 15 minutes, this is your code word. GEMS. G-E-M-S. That's it for the next 15 minutes as we do non-stop music now with Alex Warren and Somba coming up. 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

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Shut up and drive, yeah. Perfect example of that, Rihanna. Shut up and

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1: Songs that you sing in the car to when it's just you in there. 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Guilty pleasures. 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Every day we go back to back to back around this time. Right before Karen Tommy take over at 3, let's get you Mumford and Sons plus some Rihanna.
2: Can't believe it. 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It's a blessing. It's a great feeling.
1: 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I Will Wait. As we do Guilty Pleasures for a Tuesday afternoon, it is your number one hit music station. Well, I came home.

0: 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Australian Made Week is May 18th to May 24th. Have the best afternoon. Later. Put it on, put it on. Turn up, turn up, turn up. 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
8: Hey, it's Laura Pettigrew. Tributes are flowing for a musician who has become the second man to die from a horror crash in April. Charlie Peep, well known across Mackay's music scene, suffered a severe head injury in a crash at Marion last month. The muso underwent surgery but died on Sunday following the death of the 24-year-old driver at the scene. With Sunday's Regional Council has unlocked 98 new residential lots in Cannonvale. The first stages of the Poppy Hills estate was approved by Council this week. Australian sugar manufacturers have welcomed the state government's fuel security plan, saying ethanol must be central to it. Sugarcane is a big part of creating biofuels. The group claimed Australia could immediately increase fuel reserves by using more locally produced ethanol instead of exporting it. And there will be traffic disruptions in Yungala this week. The Mackay Regional Council is doing spray sealing works on the Yungala Range Road from Thursday.
7: Hit National News.
9: Hey there, I'm Brett Thomas. As warned, the Reserve Bank Board has raised interest rates for the third time in as many months. It's been lifted a quarter of a percentage point to 4.35%. That'll add an extra $107 to monthly repayments on a $700,000 loan. After rate hikes in February and March, that's up more than $300 per month. The volunteers who died trying to save a stranded yachty have been praised for their heroic actions. Marine Rescue responded to a report of a yacht having difficulties on the northern New South Wales coast when its vessel rolled in heavy conditions. Three people were killed, including two members of the unit.
10: Tragically, two of our volunteers lost their lives during the response. They were serving their local community and have made the ultimate sacrifice to help others.
9: Commissioner Todd Andrews there. Jefferson Lewis, who's accused of murdering 5-year-old Kumanjai Little Baby in the Northern Territory, has been excused from appearing in court today at the request of his lawyer. And Hollywood actors Blake Lively and Justin Baldoni have settled their legal dispute stemming from the 2024 film It Ends With Us.
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9: South star Latrell Mitchell has ended his more than a year-long media ban for a special occasion.
11: For stretching. Big Campbell's playing 150 this week, so he's one of my great mates, one of my all-time teammates, and very proud of him.
9: Stretchy, of course, is his teammate Campbell Graham, who will run out for his milestone game.

0: Against the Sharks on Saturday. More injury pain though for the Broncos. They're set to be without Katoni Staggs, Adam Reynolds and Dean Mariner against Manly, while winger Josiah Carapani is also in doubt.
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2: Hit weather.
3: Mostly fine for the rest of today in Mackay. Tonight, down to 18. And tomorrow, a possible shower with a high of 27. 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
3: Yes, welcome to it for your Tuesday afternoon. We are poolside at Big Four in Junior Holidays, Cairns Coconut, the Savo, guys.
4: This takes me back to when my kids were really little being here because it's been very quiet for the last few hours and suddenly the pool is full and it's reminding me that all the little bubbas, all the toddlers have woken up for their afternoon nap and then you come out for your second dip for the day.
5: I tell you what, if you're a kid, this is absolute heaven. I mean, it's wonderful for the adults as well. But imagine you've just had a nap, which is already heaven, and then you get to wake up and come out to one of the most amazing pools I've ever seen, and your mates who are staying here at Ingenia as well that you've just made on your holiday, they're all here as well. Oi, let's cut sick, kids, yes! And then you'd be all tuckered out, and then you'd have a great sleep. Anyway, I want to be a kid on holidays again.
4: Well, to be fair, we've been doing a lot of fun things while we have been on holidays. And we're going to talk about something we did up next, that if you were to win the trip we are giving away, we're giving away a $5,000 trip to come and do like what we've done up here in Queensland. You could do what we did this morning. It was equal parts like so calm and equal parts so hectic all at the same time, and we're going to talk about it next.
5: And if you want to win that trip, just head to carrieandtommy.com.au, but we'll talk about it next. 100.3, Carrie and Tommy, live across Mackay. Just

0: Bickmore and Tommy Little. We are live from tropical North Queensland. We're in Cairns, the Sarvo guys.
1: Yes, this morning though, we got up at the crack of dawn for something special. We were going to go hot air ballooning. Now, I thought I was going to be scared because I have an enormous fear of heights, and it was one of the most peaceful things I've ever done. It was absolutely stunning. It was funny getting there because I was driving with one of our producers, Sarah, and she's never been hot air ballooning before, and she said, how do you get in there? I've heard that you have to run along as the basket takes off. And then jump in. And I said, no, honey, they put you in and then you float up. But we're all just, you know, giddy with excitement, right?
2: Now, before we get into it, should we give the wonderful folks that we went hot air ballooning with a quick mention?
0: Yes, Hot Air Balloon Cairns at hotair.com.au/Cairns, or find them on Instagram at Hot Air Balloon Cairns.
2: And they were exceptional.
0: They were wonderful.
1: And speaking of hot air, so when we first got there, I saw you run off and I was like, we've been given a safety briefing and there was very strict rules about what you could do, and suddenly you were squatting in a field and I had no sense of what was happening. Now I realise, and you can go check this out on our socials, you were doing all manner of different positions while Jesse filmed you so that you could get the fart to look like it was blowing the hot air that goes up into the balloon out of your bottom.
2: Yeah, I was bending over, and because the baskets were on the side when they started, so they shoot the jet out at a horizontal line, and so I was bending over and Jesse was lining my bum up just perfectly, so it looked like, and this is mature and I know it, a jet flame was coming out my pooper.
0: It's like the equivalent of that photo that people do in Paris with the Eiffel Tower.
1: Yes, and they
0: put their finger on the top. It was just really important.
1: I was mocking it, and then I said, hold on, I want to go too. But then the balloon was upwards. So then I did a handstand, split my legs, and looked like it was coming through the middle.
0: Yes.
1: It was so fun.
0: And Carrie Thomas, you're on the socials.
1: So we're getting up into the air, and then one of my favourite things happened. So I haven't had the pleasure of being with you more recently at your shows, where afterwards you're taking people into the toilets to read them poetry.
2: Earnest poems.
1: And then I realised you'd written some more poetry and I haven't seen you for a while, and I thought, I haven't heard any of your poems for a while. So I asked the basket of people for their silence for a moment and said that you had some poetry you'd like to read to them. Now, some of them were from international countries and they were looking like, wait till it started, and they were really like, what the hell is happening? Mm. Others were Australians that were equally confused and like, you're really ruining our moment.
2: But at least I started on a light poem.
1: So I thought it'd be something romantic because we're all up in a hot air balloon, you know, all the feels
0: sunrise.
1: Of feeling. No, your first poem was about capitalism, and it was so long, I mean so long, that if we played it now, the show would be over. So we've sped it up for you.
2: Carrie, yes? You've got to give it its actual name. It's called Capitalism Comes for Everyone.
1: Enjoy, everybody.
3: This

0: over here has some poetry he'd like to read you all. He's feeling very vulnerable about it.
1: Here's a very short poem called Capitalism Comes for Everyone. She sells seashells by seashore. Capitalism comes for everyone.
0: Well done.
1: Thank
0: well
1: you.
0: Done.
2: Okay, to be fair, I thought we were going to play a bit more of that.
3: Thank you God did. We didn't.
2: No, it was actually a really good poem. It was so weird.
4: I can give you a brief overview. Okay. Actually, I've got it in my phone.
2: Oh, my God, do you not read it? No one wants it.
4: Just some of it. Anyway, she goes on to sell seashells at other places. She gets a shack at the foreshore. She then gets a shopfront on the main street.
2: We said don't read it.
4: And then I'm not.
2: Don't read it.
4: These
2: also,
4: are just the bullet points.
5: Is this a Cliff Notes?
2: Pick poems you can read because you could not say seashells over and over
4: again. It's a tongue twister, and I'll be honest, I hadn't read it out loud before.
2: So then we think, oh, that's over. We give an applause and everyone turns around to go back and enjoy their moment.
4: I had more.
2: And then Tommy goes, no, I've got more.
1: This one's a much shorter one.
0: Sorry, he's just got one more.
1: It's just
0: sorry,
1: one more.
0: Everybody.
1: This one's a much shorter one. It's called Communism Comes for Everyone. She gives away seashells at the seashore, but it's just one per person. They can have no more. The end. Thank you.
4: I struggled to even say that one.
2: Everyone's like, anyway.
4: Keep in mind, half of the only 12-person strong audience, English was their second language.
2: Okay, so by then, the beautiful pilot, because they are a pilot, had been letting us go quite low because you were obviously doing your very long poem, but we needed to go back up again, which involved using the burner, right?
4: Yes.
2: And he was so bored of your poetry. When you went to start your third poem, he decided this was his way of shutting you up.
1: Here is the poem that's closest to my heart. When I was a young boy, just the age of six. Thank you.
4: Yep. I never did get to...
2: That just went over, that went on and on and on.
5: Neil was a godsend.
4: Can I just say, so the people were so confused who we were with, they first... Our beautiful host, Mike, he told them that I was famous, and he said, in other countries, they have Tom Cruise, they have Brad Pitt, and then he pointed to me and he said, we have Tommy Little. And they looked at me and were like, geez, it's dropped off a cliff when you get to Australia. And then one of them wanted a photo with me afterwards, and she said, not that you're cute or wow, you're funny. She said, you're so... interesting.
2: Well, she had just sat through a poem about capitalism and then one about communism.
4: It comes for everyone.
2: Anyway, one of the things that I overheard was you talking to a woman that was talking about how she'd been in a hot air balloon when a proposal happened before.
4: Yes.
2: And I thought, what a beautiful spot. There would be proposals up there every day,
4: well,
2: surely.
4: I was literally just asking her, has she ever been in one before? And she said, the last one, yes, someone did pop the question. And much like today, there were other people in the balloon. Mm. And I said, please tell me. They said no. And her face went wide. And I went, oh, my gosh. And she said, the woman, after the guy was down on one knee in the basket, looking over a beautiful sunrise, she said, let me think about it.
2: Ouch.
4: And I said, how was the rest of the balloon ride? She said they didn't speak. And then they went on a shared bus to get back to the cars and didn't speak.
2: Okay, so here's what I'm going to say. I think after a certain number of years together, if your partner says he wants to take you on a balloon ride... you need to know what your answer is going to be because there is a 50-50 chance a proposal may happen up there.
4: Here's,
5: and the other half is poetry. Say no to both.
4: In 13-10-60, I would love to know, and particularly if you're one of the people that said no, I want to know, have you witnessed someone saying no to a proposal? And better yet, if you were part of it, give us a call, 13-10-60.
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0: drop dead.
1: For your drive home, the Savo, it's Carrie Bickmore and Tommy Little doing it live from tropical North Queensland, the Savo. We are in Cairns.
2: Yes, and get involved on 131060. If you've ever seen someone say no to the question, will you marry me, in public, or if you've ever said no yourself, we'd love to hear your story, because we went hot air ballooning, got to chatting to one of the beautiful people with us, and they said last time they went hot air ballooning, someone proposed in the basket, and the response from the, well, what they hoped was going to be the bride-to-be was, I'll have to think about it.
0: Oh, that's, I mean, I guess.
2: Which is a hard no,
0: but
2: you're in public.
0: It's also a pretty tough place to ask, because there's nowhere she can go. She's then stuck with him for the rest of
2: it. But I guess you don't think she's going to say no.
0: I reckon, I don't know.
2: Have we talked about on this show before when they do it on...
1: Ellen.
2: Ellen used to do it.
1: It's the best.
2: So Ellen DeGeneres, with her show, they often used to have marriage proposals. And I reckon if you were watching in real time, you might not even notice when this happened. But sometimes, and it's happened more than once, the person would say no. But the producer on that show was so good that someone would bend down in the audience, take a knee, and they'd look up. And if the producers even saw...
0: hesitation.
2: Start to shake her head.

0: And then they go to a commercial break.
1: Oh, my
0: so
1: God.
0: All it looked like was a man's got down on one knee, and that has made all the crowd dance, and everyone in the whole room, except for one man who's crying, is dancing their heart out.
1: I wonder if that's what happened, what Dustin saw. Dustin, what did you witness?
2: Yeah, so it was actually funny the way you put it. I was up in a balloon ride about 2.5 years ago now, and I seen there was like a group ride, and this bloke, he's proposed to his Sheila, and she just started crying. It was the first proposal I've ever seen. I was like, we were all getting excited, like, oh my God, like, congratulations sort of thing. And then she's just started shaking her head, like, no, I can't marry you. We're all like, we were as taken back as the bloke.
1: The guy.
2: Like, oh my God, yeah. And
0: Dustin, was this in your balloon or was this in another balloon?
2: This was, so I was, we were there on like a group ride thing. There was like probably six of us in the balloon, including the pilot.
1: And then what happens after that?
2: She said no and said that there's somebody else that she's been seeing. And he threw the ring over the balcony.
1: Oh my God.
2: He gave her the silent treatment the whole ride back. There was a big spat when we landed. I just wanted to get down. I was like, well, I don't feel comfortable being like, oh, it was such an awkward situation to be in. It was an emotional roller coaster, you know. We were all so excited to see a proposal.
0: And Dustin, wasn't that like wonderful to witness? Like, it's bad for them, but didn't you essentially get front row tickets for the Jerry Springer Show live? Like, isn't that great stuff?
2: It was, I mean, yeah, it was great. But at the time, I just felt so bad for both of them. I was like, I don't know.
0: Yeah, but you would have got over that pretty quick and thought, this is excellent. Like, I like to think that if you could buy it as an extra for your hot air balloon ride, most people would purchase that as the experience.
2: Yeah, yeah, for sure.
0: Yeah, good on you, Dustin. Good on you. Thank you very much.
1: What about Sarah? Hey, Sarah.
3: Hi, how are you going?
1: We're talking about when someone declined a proposal. What did you see?
3: Well, mine's a bit different. I was the idiot who said yes because we're in a hot air balloon and didn't really want to marry him.
0: Oh, Sarah, talk to us. So what happened?
3: So I had been with him a long time, but I had clearly said, we haven't lived together. Don't you ever propose before we've lived together, because I don't want to, you know, we need to do that. We need to cross that, you know, step. And then it was a Kentucky trip. So it wasn't weird that we're going on a hot air balloon. Most people were. But I really didn't expect it because I had said that. And then when he proposed, there were other people even from the same trip. And I was just put on the spot and I said yes.
1: And then what happened?
3: I married him.
1: Oh, but so then, you didn't take it back or anything?
3: No, Sarah, I didn't. I felt sick and I acted out that night and I wrote myself off. And everything about me was like, that was the wrong thing to do. But I'm an idiot. And I then married him. But now we're divorced. So all is good.
0: Sarah, how long were you married before you got divorced, Sarah?
3: Oh, a couple of years, but altogether, we were together about 12 years, but not, you know, not always on solid ground, if you'll forgive the pun.
0: Yes, yes. Sarah, do you think, in hindsight, do you think getting proposed to on a Kentucky trip is a red flag?
3: Yeah, you know, there were a few red flags. That was definitely one that I missed.
1: Not listening to your requests is high up there, I reckon,
3: right?
1: Sarah.
3: Yeah, that's true, actually. I probably should have just said, no, you don't know how to listen. This is doom. But I did.
0: But, Sarah, you're out now. Have you found someone new?
3: Yes, and this person proposed in a regular way, and we already had kids, and I knew it was all good.
0: Happy ending, Sarah. Congratulations. Thank you so much for getting involved.
4: 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This Australian made week, keep an eye out for the green and gold kangaroo and support local businesses. 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

0: We are coming to you live from the Big Four Ingenia Holidays, Cairns Coconut.
1: It is the ultimate kids paradise. We are watching it happen before our eyes.
0: We're next
1: kids
0: to the pool.
1: All in the pool. There's so much fun happening, playing with their mates.
0: Is
1: I
0: a dual water
1: slide. I went in for a dip
0: before. Yes. I love a dog-friendly accommodation, which Ingenia
1: are
0: all
1: here?
0: Over. They've also got an agility park for your dog, so you don't have to worry about
1: so
0: going
1: nice.
0: Out to find another park separate to the accommodation. Your dogs can get a workout here as well.
1: And
0: it's
1: they've
0: wonderful.
1: Got a full-service restaurant and bar as well, so it means that you don't even have to leave. You don't even have to leave your little spot if you don't have to. Mm. But if you do want to,
0: yeah,
1: we've got so many fun things that you can do,
0: Cairns
1: and we did one of them up next.
0: Awesome.
2: Yeah, Ingenia Holiday Parks for iconic Queensland stays along the Pacific Coastway with stays from the Great Barrier Reef all the way to the sunny coast.
0: And as we mentioned, we have been running amok here in Cairns, including something that involves some jet skis, some crocodiles and some pranks, and we talk about it next.
3: All over Mackay, it's Hit 100.3's Carrie.

0: news for your Tuesday afternoon. It is Carrie Bickmore and Tommy Little for the drive home this arvo.
1: I think I found my thing, guys.
2: What you think?
1: So it used to be my thing. I haven't done it in a while. In fact, it was famously my thing. We've spoken about it on the show.
2: Oh, my gosh, I know your thing.
1: And I gave it a whirl again this morning, and I found I'm not too bad at it. I quite enjoyed it. I think I'm a bit of a thrill seeker.
2: So the thing we are talking about is a jet skiing. And we went jet skiing this morning.
1: Yeah,
2: and
1: when Carrie says, jet skiers is a little pests. But I became one of those pests today, and I loved it.
2: So the thing that we need to first bring up is Carrie said she used to do it, and I actually believe that you think you did do it.
1: I did, because remember I did it in my showreel when I was 20 or something.
2: But you were
1: I whizzed around on a lake and
2: Whoa. No, you didn't. You were a passenger.
1: Was I?
2: Yes. Yeah. You keep forgetting this. There was a guy.
1: Was I not driving the jet ski?
2: No, you were not. No, you were not. A guy was driving it and you were holding on to him.
1: Well, not today, baby, because today I was driving the bus on my own. And it was, it's quite powerful under your legs because it's quite a big beast.
2: Yeah.
1: And I think
2: I
1: think they've gotten bigger over the time.
2: I get it.
1: When I was younger, they were much smaller.
2: No, but as I've gotten older, there was just two of you on it.
1: No, I think they have gotten bigger.
2: Do you think?
1: Yeah, I do think they've gotten bigger. Anyway, as I've gotten older, they've gotten bigger, and I loved it. And we went through the mangroves, we went around, and it was just amazing.
2: Carrie, you know how it's your thing, and you're a thrill seeker.
1: I got up to 70 k's an hour.
0: No, you didn't.
2: Carrie.
1: I did.
2: Carrie, you went at walking pace the whole time.
1: I got to 70.
2: Carrie, you didn't go around one turn.
1: No.
2: You kept in a straight line.
1: Oh, my God.
2: And I need to say, Jesse and I saw through.
1: I got to 70.
2: You didn't.
1: I did.
0: Jesse and I. The ulterior motive.
2: Jesse and I saw through what you're doing. Because Jesse and I, producer Sammy, we were whipping off and going and doing sick doughies and stuff like that. And then we'd have to stop and we'd wait for Carrie to putt along. But we worked out very quickly what was happening. Because you happened to stay right at the back where, of course, one of the staff members had to stay with you.
0: Yeah, we kept waiting back to be like, oh, we'll go with Carrie.
2: And if it wasn't gorgeous Finn with his rippled biceps popping out of his
0: beautiful British
2: jacket
0: accent.
2: And his beautiful British accent. Yes. And it was just you and Finn.
0: She was like, go ahead, guys.
1: Did you notice what you just did then?
0: Don't worry.
2: Yeah. I've put out my biceps. Yeah. It's because
1: you're feeling a bit threatened by
0: Finn
1: Mr.
0: did put the pressure
1: Finn.
0: On.
2: Yeah,
0: God.
2: I did. I
1: literally also, just
2: I
1: got
2: also,
1: your
2: I also oiled up before the show, but none of you have noticed.
1: No, I obviously had to wear a different hat to yours. So my hat said yours said action hero, and my bucket hat said medically excused because I obviously cut my head open a few weeks ago, and I can't be doing water sports with my head the way it is. I'm concussed and split open down to the nerves. So I couldn't risk tumbling out of the jet
2: ski. Which I was all for.
1: But you made it really tricky because you guys kept doing all these donuts and then I was stuck in your wash.
0: How long did the hat last?
1: Oh, then I tucked it in because I was going so fast.
0: Because Finn was there and I needed my hair to be flowing in the wind.
1: I got up to 70 k's an hour and it was flying off, thank you very much. I don't know why you're being dismissive.
0: No, I think it's wonderful. Finn is beautiful. You should definitely have a crack.
1: I was in front of Finn.
2: If you haven't had a crack, you've just spent an hour with him in the mangroves. If you that wasn't having a crack, I don't know what
1: he was behind me the whole time. I did not see him. No. Yeah.

0: He was.
1: No, I mean on the jet ski. I was in front of him. Sure. Anyway.
2: Two-seater.
1: What about when we did our little prank on you?
3: So
1: that he executed beautifully.
3: Someone.
0: Oh, my God. Did you have Finn in on that?
3: Finn scheme. Someone's got to work with you guys on pranks. I feel bad. I felt bad initially. And then I thought about my reaction to it because I didn't give it enough. But then I thought about it afterwards and it was the most unrealistic thing of all time. So this is Carrie, just after they've told me.
1: Give the context.
3: I'm just about to.
1: Okay.
3: Yeah.
1: Of what happens up here and what you can do.
3: Yes. So on the jet skis, you can see crocodiles and the beautiful waters here amongst the mangroves off the coast of Kent. Sorry, Carrie, that's 100% right. You were correct. And then just we all stop for no reason in the water, and as producer Sammy insists we all put our microphones on, and I say, we've already filmed so much stuff and the jet skis are loud. I don't know how much sound you're going to pick up. I don't think you need to. And Sam insists. And so already my senses are like, what are they doing?
1: He doesn't get how you're already waiting to not believe in our pranks, and he makes it so obvious.
2: Back to Finn. It's Finn and Kelly's fault, the two jet ski
3: operators,
2: because I had the microphones on you from the get-go. But the problem that Carrie once
3: again.
2: No, no. Carrie was always out of range. She was so slow, she was out of range.
1: The other problem was that the two fake crocodiles were put right next to each other on the exact path, like as if they were just.
0: Are you blaming Finn now?
3: And there was another problem, Carrie. There was another problem, which is so they put two kind of blow up crocodiles in the water, which we have retrieved. Don't worry, we don't litter. And. Carrie, if you saw an actual crocodile, you'd be terrified, but calmly you were bobbing like 2 meters away and directing me, Tommy, look, there happens to be a crocodile. Take a listen.
4: Is that a croc?
5: Don't go close.
4: No?
5: Don't go close, in case it is.
4: It's not a croc.
5: It is.
4: Is this a prank?
5: What prank?
4: This is the dumbest prank. No wonder you wanted microphones on. It's the worst.
5: Prank girl strikes again.
4: Prank. She's back.
3: Prank girl's just had a whole deck of Winnie Reds.
1: My voice isn't great. So, okay, prank didn't go so well, but we're missing the headline.
3: We've buried the lead.
1: We've buried the lead. I saw the most joy I have ever seen on anchor Jesse's face in the entire, how many years now? 8 years I've known you?
2: Yep.
1: And that was when you were jet skiing today.
0: You were at my wedding earlier this year.
3: Yes, but sorry. I thought about this comparison too. And I think you enjoyed today more. Because
0: come on.
3: I saw you on your wedding day. You cried. You didn't cry at all today. So that means maybe your wedding day wasn't the happiest day. And this was the best day of your life.
1: You were like a kid in a candy shop. You were doing donuts around boats. You just kept going this I do the noise because my voice is broken. You were like laughing to yourself, sitting up, bobbing down.
0: Yeah. And while you guys were doing your prank, I was zipping up and down the coast.
1: I know, but I don't think I've ever
0: seen
1: you so
0: happy. Still, though, not better than my wedding day.
3: No, it was.
0: Just to be clear.
3: It was. We saw it.
0: Happiest day of my
3: life. You're not a reliable witness. You're too involved.
1: And also, I'm assuming on your wedding day you took it nice and slow, and you were so fast today.
3: You were smashing the back out of it today. Oh, 13, 10, 60. What do you, I meant the jet ski in the water, yes. 13, 10, 60. What I want to know is what was better than your wedding day? Because Jesse has just had the best day of his life on a jet ski. Don't ask him. He's too involved, too deep in. 13, 10, 60.
1: The people that would have their team have won a grand final, and if they were willing to admit it, would say it was actually better than their wedding day.
3: 100%. Give us a call. 13, 10, 60. We want to know what was better than your wedding day.
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0: It's your favourite. 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
1: 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Or will you buck it up?
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0: Yeah, that is where you're at for your Tuesday afternoon. 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
1: You know when you just have those days where you're like, that was the best day of my life.
2: Yeah, that's what Jesse said today after we went jet skiing.
1: Yeah, he did get married 2 months ago, but all things aside.
2: We brought that up with him. We said, Jesse, you just got married. And he said, I know, did you not listen to me? Today was the best day of my life.
1: I've never seen him happier. He was so happy on that jet ski. He was free. You were free like a bird.
2: And I said, should we tell...
1: trapped like you are in your marriage.
2: I even said, should we tell Kaz this? And he said, I've already messaged her. She gets it. She understands.
3: She supports me.
2: She supports it. Hopefully she'll buy me a jet ski.
1: So we've asked on 13 10 60.
3: Oh my god, you know what I've just realised? In my vows I said this will be, you know, people say this is the best day of your life.
1: Yeah.
3: This will be the best day of our lives so far, meaning that we would create beautiful memories together.
2: I'm yet to go jet skiing in
3: it was actually just me foreseeing that I might go jet skiing one day.
2: Yeah. She thought you were talking about all the adventures that you'd have together in your head. You are, because one day I'm going to cut you loose and I'm going to go jet skiing with my friends in Cairns.
3: A beautiful man named Finn.
2: And with a beautiful man. And Carrie's going to be on the grind back there with Finn. She's going to be
1: working her game. Sorry, Finn.
2: Sorry, Finn. Tell him later.
1: I did not do anything, Finn. Elias.
2: See your Gilligan's, Finn.
1: Elias. Which one is it?
4: Elias. You're right, Carrie.
1: Elias. Tell me, what was better than your wedding day?
4: Well, it wasn't better, if not just as good, because my wedding day, it actually involved my jet ski.
3: Oh, my gosh.
1: Jesse, you missed an opportunity. What happened?
4: Well, because I used to live on a pond in Plymouth in Massachusetts, and my wife and I, our first date was on my jet ski. And then we got married on the pond in our backyard. And the day of the wedding, I took the whole bridal party out on the jet ski, the flower girls, we all went on rides. And then after the ceremony, we actually got our wedding photos on the jet ski in the pond.
2: No wonder she locked you down. First date on a jet ski.
1: I mean, I've got a list of things I'm looking for in a man. I did not realise I need to add jet ski to it.
3: To be fair, this does bode well for you and Finn.
2: Yeah, that's true.
1: I think Finn was like, 20 guys. I think we maybe should stop this weird chat.
2: Where we were the ones putting in the legwork.
3: Guys, go ahead. I'm just going to go slow.
2: At one stage I said, Carrie, do you want to catch up?
1: And she said, you all
5: leave
1: stop.
5: Me alone. I'm doing some Gary.
2: And I said, what's Gary? And she goes, Gary Grantworth, baby. Hey, Finn, do you want me to start? You, Finn.
1: Oh, Alyssa, help me. Are you there?
3: Best day.
6: I am. Hello.
1: Alyssa, what was better than your wedding day?
6: Well, my husband, on our wedding day, the photos, it was a very forced smile. Then he sent me through a photo of himself and his hero, Peter Dacos. And
2: he had tears
6: in his eyes and the biggest smile on his face.
2: Yes, I get it. I mean, sorry, you sound wonderful, Elizabeth. I don't mean that. But meeting Peter Dacos.
1: Have you met Peter Dacos?
2: I got to have lunch with him.
1: Oh my God.
2: And you won't believe, because he was like my childhood hero growing up. And I asked a dear friend and comedian, Merrick Watts, to take a photo of me with Dakes. And Alyssa, I think you'll appreciate how much I would have loved that

0: photo, and when I got my phone back, I didn't check the photos till later, and all Merrick had done was taken a photo of Peter Dacos, and you can just see my shoulder.
1: Oh.
0: He'd cropped me out of my photo.
2: Well, my husband had the photo of him and Peter Dacos as his screensaver after.

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4: Hey there, I'm Brett Thomas. The Reserve Bank has unanimously agreed to raise interest rates 25 basis points to 4.35%. Only one member of the board voted to keep rates on hold. It's the third hike this year and adds an extra $107 to a $700,000 loan. The Treasurer, Jim Chalmers, says inflation and war in the Middle East are to blame.
5: We know that some of the costs and consequences of this conflict on the other side of the world, that Australians are paying more, particularly for fuel in that most recent inflation data, but those price pressures are expected to be felt more broadly across our economy.
4: A popular Australian young adult author has pleaded guilty to possessing and distributing child exploitation material. In Perth, Craig Sylvie entered a guilty plea to those two charges, while two others have been dropped. Police raided his home and seized electronic devices back in January. And Jefferson Lewis, accused of murdering 5-year-old Kumanjai Little Baby in the Northern Territory, has been excused from appearing in court today.
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4: A massive boost for West Tigers with Jareem Buller re-signing. The in-demand fullback locking in a 4-year extension to stay through until 2030 after months of negotiations. And in boxing, Nikita Zhu cut a lean-down figure as he made weight for tomorrow night's fight with Oscar Diaz in Newcastle. Rocking a shaved head, the younger brother of Tim was also spotted chugging milk before jumping on the scales.
7: It's getting easier and easier every time I do it. And yeah, I'm drinking milk before. That's usually no go, but it seems to work with me.
4: On Main Event there.
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9: Mostly fine for the rest of today in Mackay. Tonight down to 18, and tomorrow a possible shower with a high of 27. 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
3: It's the one and only Carrie Bickmore
11: and Tommy Little.
3: This is Carrie and Tommy.
12: Yeah, that is where you're at for your Tuesday afternoon. Still plenty more to come from sunny, tropical North Queensland,
13: guys. We've
12: got
13: something delicious for you now, Tommy.
14: Really?
13: Ooh. Yes, it is. What did you say yesterday? Where did you go yesterday?
14: Get a better coffee burger.
13: And what did you want?
14: I wanted to get a better coffee
13: and
14: burger.
13: And instead you had a coffee and a bagel.
14: Yeah, because it was breakfast and they weren't serving burgers
13: yet. But guess
14: yet.
13: What? Get a better coffee burger has brought you burgers.
14: No! Whoa.
13: Look at this.
14: There's so many burgers.
13: There are so many.
14: And coffees.
13: And coffees.
14: And not coffees.
13: Get a better coffee burger.
14: Oh, my God.
15: Got a
14: oh, my
15: lot
14: God.
15: Of
13: they look
15: coffee
13: so
15: burger.
13: Delicious.
14: I've just got to quickly do a brisket? Is this a brisket burger?
13: Pork.
14: If you have just tuned in,
13: oh
14: we just learned
13: it's like we've
14: that
13: never eaten.
14: Get a Better Coffee Burger are only available in tropical North Queensland.
13: Oh, my God. That was so good.
14: And their coffee was great the other morning, but they weren't
15: oh
14: open for
15: burger. Oh, my God. That burger looks unbelievable. It's like the biggest chunk of brisket I've ever seen.
14: Oh, my God.
15: Is it a better coffee burger?
14: It's the best.
13: You're just
14: burger.
13: Dropping stuff all over yourself.
15: Okay.
14: It's so good.
13: Okay. This is not.

0: fun for anyone that's not eating
1: no,
0: it.
1: No, sorry.
0: Great idea.
1: Oh, my God,
0: though.
1: That's the best surprise I've ever been given on this show.
2: Ever.
1: Ever. Usually it's like a note that tells me to F off or something.
0: I'm going to have filthy.
2: They're not surprises.
1: You know, that's what they named you after. Yes. Yeah. Perfect.
0: I'm going to eat the filthy burger.
1: Okay, we'll eat. What's coming up next?
0: No idea. Just keep eating.
1: Okay, sorry.
0: It'll be something good, I promise.
1: Stay with us. Your chance to win a $5,000 family holiday.
3: 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I said it.

0: Across Australia, if you choose Arvo, it's Carrie Bickmore and Tommy Little. We are driving you home from Cairns this afternoon.
1: Beautiful tropical North Queensland. And can I just say, that was the best smash burger I've ever had. If you are up in tropical, tropical North Queensland, go to Get a Better Coffee Burger. I think they're actually just called Get a Better, but then they have coffee and burger underneath it. And I just had a smash burger it was unbelievable.
2: I just had one of their basic burgers.
1: I don't know
2: if it's called, was it called a basic?
1: An OG.
2: And it was just every single bit about it I enjoyed.
1: Also, we're not being paid to say this.
2: I just want a nap.
1: I just need to hammer that home.
2: Yeah. Well, now we're washing it down with a Coca-Cola and it's the perfect.
1: They've got enough money. This is.
2: Well, that's not sponsored either. I mean, I'm open to it.
1: And I'm wearing Calvin Klein underwear.
0: And it's all made better by tropical North Queensland.
2: You are wearing Carrie's beanies for brain cancer.
1: Caps,
2: which are. Excuse me, now I'm burping. On sale now at Carrie's Beanies for Brain Cancer.
1: Oh my gosh, that is.
0: As we drive down the Pacific Coastway, Australia's holiday highway.
1: And let's be aspirational, I'd love to drive down it in a Maserati. So if you know anyone that works at Maserati, tell them to reach out and they could make my dreams come true. Or if you happen to work at Lamborghini, or if you know someone at Ferrari. Anyway, Bickers, I was shopping the other day and I thought everybody knew this word to the point where I thought I must be stuffing it up.
2: Okay.
1: So I was in a shop and we've mentioned enough brand names, so I'm not going to name this shop. But you could buy shoes that you put on your feet.
2: Universal. Were you at Universal?
1: No, I was at Foot Locker.
2: Okay.
1: Anyway.
0: Shoes that you put on your feet.
1: Yeah, because then I was going to say you could put them into a locker. Yeah. Anyway, I was in Foot Locker. And I had socks in my hand, a three-pack of socks, and I was like, oh, we're going to tropical North Queensland, one of the beautiful, most beautiful places in the country. I need some singlets. And I said to the bloke working there, I said, bro, do you have any singlets? And he honestly looked at my face like I'd said a word he'd never heard before. What? And I said, a singlet.
2: A singlet,
1: and he goes, singlet. And I said, yeah. And he looks
2: like
1: down at the three
2: with
1: pack
2: the sleeves off.
1: He looked down at the three pack of socks in my hand and he goes, do you just want a single pair? And I said, No,
2: this is his misunderstanding.
1: And I said, no, a singlet. And he goes, like a single pair of socks. And I said, no, for your top half.
2: And did he say?
1: He goes, a t-shirt. And I said, no, bro, a singlet. And he goes, we only have track pants and shorts. And I said, no, for your top half. And he goes, a t-shirt. And I said,
0: I've had this exact conversation before.
1: And I said, and I ended up saying, a t-shirt without sleeves, with no sleeves. And he goes, oh, no sleeves. He goes, no, we're coming into winter. No, we've only got winter stock.
2: Hold on. That explains why they don't have some. That does not explain why he doesn't understand the word.
1: So singlet is a common word, right?
2: Absolutely.
0: I think I know. Was he British?
1: Oh,
2: what do they call it over there?
0: They call it a vest.
1: No, because they call a vest a gilet.
0: A what?
1: You know the puffer vest? They're called gilets. Look at our English friend.
0: No,
1: he taught me that.
0: They mean a singlet that you're wearing. They call that a vest.
1: That's a vest.
2: No, isn't that a woolen thing that's got a V at the front?
0: Yes, they're wrong.
2: What do they call that?
0: I don't know. Let's ask our British correspondent. Yeah.
3: What's the difference we're talking about?
2: What do you call a singlet that Tommy would wear to go running?
1: Yeah.
4: Like a V-neck.
2: Yeah, but do you call it a singlet?
4: No, I don't know. Like I don't know what we call it. No. I don't think we wear them.
1: Yes.
2: That's what's happening.
1: Yeah.
2: They don't wear them.
1: Yeah, why would you? They're like, English people are like, why would I get these arms
2: up
1: out?
2: Up next, I have discovered actually a list of things we've all been saying wrong for a very long time.
1: Ooh.
2: Can I tell you about it up next?
1: Please.
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1: Gary and Tommy, for your Tuesday afternoon, driving you home from beautiful tropical North Queensland. We're in Cairns today.
2: Yeah, it is absolutely stunning. We're sweating up a storm and I love it.
3: I love it too.
2: I've got water in bits that I haven't felt. This is weird.
3: Oh, my jocks are a dam.
2: I meant my upper region.
3: Oh, your upper region.
2: I've got a waterfall happening. We saw some beautiful waterfalls the other day. I've now got one between my...
3: I've got a cascade down my breasticles and I'm here for it because I just mentioned in preparation to come to this beautiful part

0: of the world. I tried to buy a singlet, yeah, and I went to a footwalker, and we've just worked out the guy may have been English, and that may have been his problem. His problem. May have been his major malfunction. Anyway, he didn't understand the word singlet.
1: And so I've said to you, I also saw something online the other day, a whole little list of names that we say every day for, like, they're for luxury brands and stuff, and that we all say wrong. So I thought I'd give you the list and you can have a crack and I'll tell you how they're meant to be said.
0: Okay.
1: So start with the first one. How would you say that?
0: I think I'm going to be real good at this.
1: Yeah, oh God, here we go. You have to put on your fancy luxury brand name.
0: Darling, would you like me to say the first word on the list?
2: Yes.
0: I believe it's Hermes.
1: I believe you're wrong.
0: Damn it.
1: Sorry, sir. I'll have to ask you to leave the store. It's Hermes.
2: Hermes.
0: Didn't we say the same thing?
1: You said Er.
2: Oh, my God. Your paw is showing.
1: Hermes.
0: Oh, no.
2: My goodness.
0: Uh-oh.
1: What's the next
0: Star
1: one?
0: The Tirana. Givenchy.
1: Givenchy.
2: Oh, my God.
0: Oh, my God.
2: She's got him again. Got him a beauty.
0: Damn it. Fire up the Datsun!
1: Now, the next one, I remember you driving one of these and you couldn't say it at first, but you learnt.
0: I can say this because I was an ambassador for the company for 4 weeks, and it is a Porsche.
1: De Rossi. It is a Porsche. Mm. We all think it's Porsche. It's Porsche.
0: It's a Porsche.
1: And just to remind us, in this ambassadorial situation, you just got to rent a... No, sorry, you just got to borrow a Porsche.
0: I had a long-standing deal that was ready to be inked, and you insinuated on air that Porsches were driven by wankers, and they went, we don't need that type of stuff associated with our luxury car brand.
1: Is that actually true?
0: That is 100% true.
1: Did I lose you a Porsche deal?
0: You did. Well, I didn't have it anyway, but yes.
1: Would it have happened? Why do my words affect your words, though? You're your own person.
0: No, I'm not. When we were kidding.
1: All right, next
0: You're
1: one.
0: Making me read words out at the moment.
2: And then, your words. Now read this.
0: Yeah, and then telling me they're wrong. And I just have to apologise.
1: All right, let's try this one.
0: I think it's Bulgari.
1: Nah, Bulgari.
0: Is it?
1: It's Bulgari.
0: See, sorry.
1: A lot harder. Try this one.
0: Oh, Tag Heuer.
1: Tag Heuer.
0: Is it?
1: Yeah.
0: Do you know my fact about Targ?
1: Mm.
0: It's Targ, isn't it?
1: Tag.
0: I think it's Targ.
2: Dag.
0: Dag. Okay, you're it. I got told, and if this is wrong, don't sue me. I don't think it's defamation. Anyway, you're a big company. You've got more than 50 people. You can't sue me.
2: Someone knows his defamation laws too well.
0: So I got told that they were suffering from poor sales, and rather than changing anything to their design, anything like that, they just doubled the price of their watches. And so it put them into a luxury watch category, and suddenly they were just appealing to a whole different market and making more money. Well done, Tag Heuer.
1: Final one before we go.
0: Oh, that's Chloe. That's a person's name.
1: No, it's not. It's Chloe. Go away.
0: Okay.
1: Chloe.

0: at the moment through South Mackay, Pickdowns Highway remaining under speed through Racecourse. Mackay Ring Road's got delays there too. Malcolmson Street busy through North Mackay. Bruce Highway under speed in both directions through West Mackay. And in town, Shakespeare Street, Gordon Street and Sydney Street all seeing slight delays. Australia's biggest Keno jackpot is yours for the taking. 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That's the latest traffic on Mackay's Hit 100.3.
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0: driving you home from beautiful tropical North Queensland for your Tuesday arvo. It's Carrie and Tommy.
1: I tell you what, if you haven't been to tropical North Queensland, make sure you get there. Australia's Holiday Highway is the ultimate road trip adventure. You could go to Yeppoon. If you haven't been to Yeppoon, it's the heart of the Capricorn
2: It's also
1: Coast.
2: Such a fun name to say. It's so memorable. The kids will love going, Mum, we're going to Yeppoon.
1: Yes. It's the gateway to the southern Great Barrier Reef, one of the natural wonders of the world, and the kids will just remember Yeppoon.
2: You can stay in Ingenia Holiday Parks while you're here.
1: The
2: Ingenia Holidays Causeway Lake or Ingenia Holidays Kinga Beach Yeppoon. Even that's fun. Yeah. Let's go to Kinga Beach Yeppoon.
1: Yeah. Ingenia Holiday Parks, where we are broadcasting live from today for iconic Queensland stays along the Pacific Coastway with stays from the Great Barrier Reef to the Sunshine Coast. Still

0: Even that's fun. Yeah. Let's go to Kinka Beach, your pooping.
1: Ingenia Holiday Parks, where we are broadcasting live from today for iconic Queensland stays along the Pacific Coastway, with stays from the Great Barrier Reef to the Sunshine Coast, still to come before 5 o'clock, because we're going to put our music knowledge to the test up next. But then, before five, I have been lying to one of you and for the whole trip.
0: About what?
1: Well, you'll find out before five. Stay with us.
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0: Is it true that you voiced that, Carrie? Is that your singing voice there?
1: Me, eh?
0: Yeah.
1: Yes, it is. Would you like a bit of it live?
0: Oh, yeah.
1: Use your... What is it? What's the word?
2: Use your ears.
1: Use your ears for the music quiz.
0: You've got
1: Come
0: to make,
1: on now.
0: You've got,
1: use
0: to make,
1: your...
0: you've got to make ears rhyme with quiz. So
1: okay.
0: You've got to go
1: Use
0: ears.
1: Your ears for the music quiz.
2: That's good.
1: Come on now. Okay, I'm going to quiz you today because I'm going to tell you about the Met Gala just after 5 o'clock, and I'm going to explain to you what Olivia Wilde has. She's been at the Met Gala red carpet, and she's talked about why she looks so freaky in a photo of hers that came out the other day. Did you see that photo where she looked like her eyes were popping out of her head?
0: I can't believe I'm saying this, but I've seen her response filmed by her brother.
1: You're going to have to
0: wait. But the rest of Australia
1: for...
0: hasn't, I reckon.
1: But right now, let's do the Met Gala music quiz. Mm. Question one. At the 2023 Met Gala,
2: yep,
1: honouring Karl Lagerfeld, Doja Cat fully committed to the theme by dressing as Lagerfeld's pet. What animal was it?
0: Is it Lagerfeld or is it Field?
1: No, I think it's Feld.
0: Lagerfeld? What did he feel? Nah, death, I think.
1: Lager.
0: Is he dead? Is Karl dead?
2: I don't know.
1: But I think it's Lagerfeld, yeah.
0: Okay.
1: What animal was it?
0: Did Doja Cat dress her? Didn't she go as a cat?
1: Yep.
2: Cool.
1: Very easy.
0: Well, the only reason I remember is because they tried to interview her and we played on this very show,
1: meow,
0: her answer, which she just meowed.
2: We actually have it here.
3: Okay, so tell me all about this.
4: Meow.
3: I mean, who is, wait, so,
1: so
3: who
1: cute.
3: Made it?
4: Meow.
3: Wow.
1: Can I tell you what's wild about that is I remember us playing that and it feels like yesterday and that was 3 years
0: that
1: ago.
0: That is wild. I also reckon she would have had huge regret over that.
1: No,
2: why?
1: I reckon she loved it. We're playing it again. That's all
0: Don't
1: she wanted.
0: Don't you think that's one of those things where you're like, this is a great idea. I'll meow. And then the next day you'll be like, I didn't thank all the people.

0: who put in that hard work into my gown.
1: Oh, yes.
0: Like, people would have slaved for days, and they're like, oh, my God, it's all worth it because Doja Cat is going to mention us.
2: Oh,
0: and then
2: yes.
0: You go, Tabitha, have a look at the screen. She's just meowing.
1: But I think that she's only on the screen because she's meowing, so they got more coverage.
0: Very interesting.
1: True. Okay, question two. Speaking of fashion, The Devil Wears Prada 2 has hit cinemas, breaking records for sales over the opening weekend.
0: Has it breaking what records?
1: Just records.
0: What, like the
2: maybe it beat the first one.
0: Like, what do you mean records? Like the most, it's beaten out like Avatar is like the most highest grossing film.
1: The two main.
0: Hang on, Carrie.
1: Actually, also, I saw another movie on the weekend, which I don't want to say I saw because I feel like it's contentious, but I heard that that had broken more records than Devil Wears Prada. So I'm
0: Hang
1: not
0: on.
1: Sure what.
0: How many different records are there apart from just the
1: don't
0: highest
1: ask
0: grossing?
1: Questions to a quiz you know I haven't written. What are the two main actresses starring in the film? Who are they? Bonus points to name their characters' names.
0: What are they? Who are they?
2: What record was it?
0: Carrie, this will shock you, and I'm ashamed to admit it. I haven't seen The Devil Wears Prada 1.
1: You don't have any idea who's in it. A very old, famous...
0: Meryl Streep.
1: Yes, fantastic actress.
0: Is that right?
1: Yes, ding.
0: Is she the devil?
1: And one of my...
0: Is there a devil in
1: it? Yes. Well, No, it's not a devil. She's just, like, a bit of a... She comes around this one, but she's a bit of a meow.
0: Oh, wow.
1: That was better than meow. And Anne Hathaway was the other one.
0: Anne Hathaway.
1: All right. Okay. Now to the other end of fashion. From Met Gala to the other end of fashion. What? Macklemore and Ryan Lewis made thrift shopping cool again with their massive hit, This.
0: I'm
1: gonna pop some
0: tags. I'm so sorry. I've got to disagree from the outset. Thrift shopping is cool, or op shopping, or whatever you want to call it. And I think that's the dorkiest thing associated with it.
1: That song?
0: Yeah. That but song didn't make anything
1: sort of
0: cooler.
1: I think it came back into, like, being around then. It's definitely had a resurgence.
2: Oh, yeah, but I think Tommy might be right in that I think Macklemore followed the trend.
0: 100%.
2: Yeah.
0: And anyway. Remember when you guys were going to surprise me with Macklemore because you thought I was his biggest fan? Thank God that didn't happen.
1: What's Macklemore's real name?
0: Ryan.
1: Benjamin
0: Button.
1: And would you please welcome him here? He's here at the
0: end. Oh, my God. I knew that's not true. We're at an Ingenia holiday park, but for a second.
1: He might like to come.
0: I'd say Mac or less if I had to.
1: Okay, finish the lyrics of this Lady Gaga banger.
0: Work it, baby. No, work it into a frenzy. And then you grab my hand and you grab my hand and you lead me to the pool. Out at the pool, I sit down and I start to do.
2: It's literally just what you can see in front of you, isn't it?
1: It's just one sentence. Let's play it. Make it move that crazy.
0: I think mine was better.
1: Do you reckon?
0: That's how you do it, Macklemore.
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5: Afternoon, checking Mackay's Roads once again for you in town. Plenty of delays at the moment. Shakespeare Street, Gordon Street and Sydney Street all busy. Bruce Highway slow in both directions through West Mackay. Malcolmson Street also seeing some delays in North Mackay. Mackay Ring Road untravelled at the moment. However, Peak Downs Highway still under speed through Racecourse and Slade Point Road is fine for now through Mackay Harbour. On average, 80 people are killed and around 450 seriously injured each year on Queensland roads as a result of speed-related crashes. Slow down. Search Street Smarts for more. That's the latest traffic on Mackay's Hit 100.3.
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0: Around Australia, if you drive home this afternoon, it's Carrie Bickmore and Tommy Little from tropical North Queensland, guys.
1: I've been driving around with a pineapple in my lap just because it feels right and it feels good. And Bickers,
2: does it feel good? Of all the fruits to have between your legs, I reckon a pineapple is the least comfortable.
0: What are you going with?
2: Banana, of course.
0: Okay.
1: Sorry, I'm not having it between my legs. It's propped up in me.
2: Yeah,
1: lap.
2: But it's quite spiky. Sudden little turn and, oh, take your eye out.
1: Well, when you drive... Take your eye out. Anyway, last night we were at the Yungaburra Hotel. A great pub. I love in tropical North Queensland, open air pubs.
2: Oh, it was so nice to sit outside.
1: Wasn't
2: we had a pizza,
1: it?
2: We had a parma, we had, oh, it was all delicious.
1: Yes. And we got told about something, which I think I've been lied to about. We've got told about, of course, there was two members of our team who are rooting each other. That is producer Sammy and producer Zoe. Sammy, is that technically incorrect? We meant not to say that.
3: No. I think I just realised why I'm in the hot seat.
1: Well, you're in the hot seat because I think you've lied to me.
3: Oh, that's not what I thought I was in the hot seat for.
1: So,
3: sweet. Let's talk about it.
1: So, last night we got to discussing the details of what you'd done just before coming to the pub, and you had attempted to hold your breath underwater.
2: No, can we, before we get to the holding the breath underwater, you popped into your girlfriend's room. I don't know why you're not sharing one, but you got, that's like, would save the company.
3: We're professional.
2: On a night of accommodation. I think they'd rather save the money than worry about which room you're in, to be honest. But anyway, so you popped into your girlfriend's room to use her bath.
3: She had a spa bath. I only had a shower.
2: And then she walked in on you and you were in the bath with your bottom facing upwards.
1: No, this is not quite right. I think Sammy was actually out of the bath and then wanted to test how long he could hold his breath
3: None
1: for.
3: None of you guys were there. I could just tell you
0: Thank
3: what
0: God.
3: Happened.
1: Okay.
3: I was in the bath just like a normal human being.
1: Yeah.
3: Butt on the ground,
1: mm-hmm.
3: enjoying the...
2: On
3: soap suds and the water.
2: Or sitting in the bathtub.
3: Sitting in the bathtub,
2: bath.
3: Yeah.
2: Okay.
3: Well, neither of you guys said that, so I was just clearing that up. And yeah. then Zoe walked in. She knew I was having a... She let me in earlier, and then
1: love
3: she had to go
2: so
3: out
2: nice
3: and do some
2: of
3: work.
2: Her. Love,
1: you love a bath. Yeah.
3: I do. And I thought everyone had a bath except me. I had a different sort of room, so I just had...
1: Who cares?
3: Okay.
1: And then what happened?
3: And then we were having a nice little D&M. And
2: is that what you call it?
1: You're holding your breath.
3: No, we were having a pretty like heavy conversation about life and things like that. And we were running out of time because we had to get to the pub.
2: So you thought, I'll hold my breath and make time go fast.
3: I just said to Zoe, I've been in here for like 20 minutes and I haven't had anyone being able to time me to hold my breath. Can you do it? And she said, yes.
2: Why do you normally do it at home? Hold your
3: no,
2: breath.
3: No, I just haven't done it for ages and I wanted to see how long I could
1: yeah,
3: do it.
1: Yeah, I like this.
2: Okay.
1: Yeah.
2: So then you decided, because you really wanted to turn your girlfriend on, to roll over and stick your butt in the air. Why couldn't you have just slid down under the water and held your breath?
3: It's. I think it's easier to hold your breath longer if you're facing
1: it
3: down.
1: It's easier for you, but how do you think it is for Zoe looking into the eye of the storm?
3: She was having a whale of a time.
2: Exactly.
1: There's a Moby Dick joke, but I'm above it.
2: Okay, so then what's the issue about the lie?
1: So then, Sammy, you asked me to guess how long you held your breath
3: yeah,
1: for.
3: Yeah, when you got to the pub.
1: Yeah.
3: It was a big talking point, and you guessed 1 minute and 18 seconds.
1: And how long was it?
3: It was exactly 1 minute and 18 seconds.
1: I just don't think...
2: Is that what happened?
3: Exactly.
1: I just don't think it was.
3: So
1: I think you've lied to me.
2: Is that because... No, but hold on. You do breath holds. Is that because that's roughly what you've held before or something?
1: No, I'm up to 3 minutes, please.
2: Are you?
1: Yeah.
2: Oh, my God.
3: Go on.
1: Well, no, it's fine. I don't have my ass out of the water, though. I think that might be holding Sammy back.
2: Do you think if he was... What were you going to say then?
1: Nothing,
2: I'm intrigued.
1: Nothing. Nothing at all. Nothing at all, Carrie.
2: About
1: anyway,
2: your breath-holding capability.
1: Anyway, you said it was a minute and 18 seconds.
3: And you said it so calmly. You just rocked up and said, a minute 18. And I was stunned because I thought someone must have told you because that was exactly what happened.
2: Weird.
3: And you did it so casually. And I was like, Zoe told you. But then you looked at me like... I had set you up.
1: Yeah.
3: But I thought you had set me up. It was like that Spider-Man meme where they're all looking at each other with guns.
1: And it went, it was, wasn't it?
3: Who done it?
1: And then it went on for a while.
3: Yeah, and we never got to the bottom of it.
2: Breaks going on for a while.
1: Yeah.
2: What's the point of it?
1: Someone told me.
2: That what?
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6: Checking Mackay's Road once again for you in town. Plenty of delays at the moment. Shakespeare Street, Gordon Street and Sydney Street all busy. Bruce Highway slow in both directions through West Mackay. Malcolmson Street also seeing some delays in North Mackay. Mackay Ring Road untroubled at the moment. However, Peak Downs Highway still under speed through Racecourse and Slade Point Road is fine for now through Mackay Harbour. On average, 80 people are killed and around 450 seriously injured each year on Queensland roads as a result of speed-related crashes. Slow down. Search Street Smarts for more. That's the latest traffic on Mackay's Hit 100.3.
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14: Hey there, I'm Brett Thomas. The Reserve Bank Board has raised interest rates for the third time this year, blaming inflation and war in the Middle East. It's gone up 25 basis points to 4.35%. For a family with a home loan of $600,000, that's an extra $90 per month.
15: Now, I understand this is a really difficult time for households who are already facing higher fuel prices and other cost of living pressures, but we must get on top of inflation now so that it doesn't get away from us.
14: RBA Governor Michelle Bullock there. While there are reports some relief is in sight in the upcoming budget with a one-off break of between $300 for earned income. But Treasurer Jim Chalmers is giving nothing away.
16: And I don't intend to add to that specific speculation today, except to say that we are already cutting taxes.
14: Aussie author Craig Sylvie has pleaded guilty to possessing and distributing child exploitation material in a Perth court, and tributes are flying for two Marine

0: rescue volunteers who died trying to save a yachty before their boat capsized in northern New South Wales.
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0: Dragons co-captain Clint Gutherson returns from a hamstring injury in a major boost ahead of their clash with the Knights. While at the Titans, centre AJ Brimson admits coach Josh Hannay didn't hold back in a brutal review into their loss to the Raiders at home last weekend.
2: He can cop losing, but not the effort that we showed, especially early in the game. He made a message about us as a group, and it only doesn't just affect us, it affects the whole staff and our fan base and the city, so pretty angry as you'd expect.
0: They've lost 3 out of 4 games ahead of Friday night's rumble with the Roosters.
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3: Mostly fine for the rest of today in Mackay. Tonight down to 18, and tomorrow a possible shower with a high of 27. 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

0: And we are in beautiful tropical North Queensland, the Savo.
1: Yes, and we are on we're on dry land, and it's wonderful and stunning here. But Pickers, have you heard about the cruise ship? This is nowhere near Australia.
2: Don't Oh my God, I saw this. This made me feel ill.
1: I've never heard of this before. So they're trying to board. They're trying to dock at the moment, and it is MV Hondius near Cape Verde.
2: Honduras?
1: So on the other side of the world. No, MV Hondius
2: is the name of the ship.
1: Yes.
2: See, I was anti cruise ships, and then I went on one. I actually loved it.
1: They're pretty good.
2: The kids loved it, and I was like, until I heard this, and this is why I get antsy about cruise ships.
1: Well, there's been an outbreak of something that I had never heard of before, and it is a rodent-borne disease called hantavirus.
0: Hmm.
1: Have you heard of this? Because
2: I'd never ever heard of it, and it's carried around by rodents on the ship by either their pee, their poo, they're eating something,
1: or they can bite you.
2: Biting, or you
1: can be airborne. Sorry, if they've got a lot of fecal matter around and you've been breathing it in. Anyway,
0: so if you breathe in the dust,
2: And then it makes you get nausea, vomiting, headaches, diarrhea, severe to the point. Like I think some of the people had to go. They literally went to the hospital on the ship, and then suddenly they were dead.
1: Yeah, three people have already died on the ship, and they're struggling to get a dock now. Producer Kieran with his hand up.
2: Struggling to dock because no place wants
1: Verde.
2: To take.
1: Cape Verde said, "No,
2: we don't want your virus.
1: You've all got rodent-borne hunter virus." Yes,
3: Kieran. I got a stat about cruise ships for you.
2: Yeah.
3: If they handed out free ice creams, it's because they've had to clear the freezer because someone has died and the body's in there.
2: No, that's not true. You've made that up.
3: That's
1: handing out free
3: true.
2: Ice creams. What?
3: They've got to store it somewhere.
2: But there'd be a much higher ratio of deaths on cruise ships because of ages, surely.
1: It's like how warm bowls is the deadliest sport.
2: Yes.
1: Yes, very true. But I didn't know this because this is the first I've ever heard of the rodent-borne hunter virus.
0: Hmm.
1: Did you know, and it's a very sad story, but Gene Hackman and his wife died of hunter virus.
2: Oh, so this is not a new virus.
1: And then a week later he died.
2: Recently or a while ago?
1: This was last year.
2: Oh, gee.
1: So anyway,
2: that's horrible.
1: If ever anyone asks you.
2: So it goes from human to human as well, clearly.
1: Yes.
2: Or unless they got it from the same rodent.
1: It's got to jump and then human to human, okay. I think. Sorry, I don't know. I'm not a medical expert, and I know you're shocked to hear that.
0: That's what people
2: viruses.
0: Tune in for.
1: But don't breathe in poo dust is the lesson we're taking away here. I've always said it, and kids, if you're listening, I've never thought about it more strongly than I do now. If anyone asks you, do you want to breathe in some poo dust? Just say no. Look them dead in the eye and say no thanks.

0: Across Australia, if you choose day, Arvo, it's Carrie Bickmore and Tommy Little live from tropical North Queensland. We're in Cairns.
1: It is time, though, for...
2: It's time for Bickmore's Bits.
1: Here we go now. I always forget it says what it's time for, like it says it's time for.
3: But sometimes I think much like the hands of time on a watch, there are two, and so I like to hear it twice. It's time for and it's time for, just to let you know.
1: So, I'm going to give you a little rundown of the Met Gala. A lot has happened. This year's theme was costume art. So everyone was wearing things that were a little bit sort of outside a normal dress. So the Kardashians... Yes, but like the Kardashians and the Jenners and Gigi, they all rocked up. I'll give you a picture of it. I'll get to that in a minute, actually, because I can't show you everything on my phone that I want to show you at once. First of all, I just got to show you Katy Perry, what she's wearing.
3: She is about dressed to go fencing. For a fencing thing.
1: And she's opened a little face of metal.
3: Oh, she's got a metal face that just shuts and covers her face. Do you think she put that there or that was requested by others?
1: I think she regrets it.
3: That would be great if you wanted to.
0: The Met Gala is costume art essentially every year. So this year they've just decided... Free reign, do whatever you want.
1: Because it was like metallic one year.
3: It's like if someone had a Halloween party and they said, hey, the theme is Halloween.
0: Yeah, that's exactly it, yeah.
1: Okay, have a look here at what... So that's Kim Kardashian. How would you describe that? Madonna-esque, do you think?
3: Yeah, she's got cone titties.
1: Yeah, and she's got the metallic top on with not much happening down the bottom. What are we giving that out of 10? We're not rating women, are we? That's a bad idea.
3: I'm not comfortable with it. Women are all beautiful, regardless.
1: What about this one? Kylie Jenner. How would you describe that?
3: Well, she honestly looks nude.
1: Yes, she does look nude.
3: Is that on purpose?
1: With the nipples, yes. She's wearing what it would look like if you'd come home from a ball and you were having your dress taken off to reveal your bodice underneath, but she's got the dress half rolled down.
3: What's bodice mean?
1: Something that's uncomfortable is what it means.
3: Carrie, just checking.
1: Yeah.
3: You are an excellent broadcaster, but are we just describing what people are wearing now?
1: Do you know every year when we do this break, I think, why are we describing the costumes at Met Gala when no one can see them? Hopefully some people have seen them. I've been saving the best for last, so here's your girl.
3: Some people have seen them.
1: Here's your girl.
3: Carrie, Madonna's not on here. Carrie, do we care?
1: Oh, no, there's Madonna. There's your favourite. Look at her.
0: What's Madonna doing? Is she under a bed again?
3: It looks like poor Madonna. She's just tried to die peacefully in a coffin, and it looks like they've plucked her out at the last minute. And she looks like she's attending her own funeral.
1: Dish on our Madge.
3: I'm not, but she does look like she's attending a funeral. She's dressed head to toe in black, and I believe she's got a pirate ship on her head.
1: As you do.
3: I think she does.
1: How would you like to be buried with a pirate ship on your head?
3: No, I want to be exploded.
1: Do you?
0: Yeah. In a firework.
3: No, I don't want to be in a firework.
0: Oh, why not?
3: So in a firework was the initial thing. And then I thought, that's no fun because you can't tell the difference between that and a normal firework. So I would like a big firework to be stuck up me and then I shoot up into the sky.
1: And bits of you come over all of us.
3: And then you get to look, as you're looking up in the sky, thinking, what a great celebration of life. Just some innards fall down onto your face.
1: Be little bits.
3: little bits.
1: Okay, I've got to get back to the Met Gala. I've got to tell you two things.
3: God.
1: There was a big disappointment that because Zoe Kravitz went, that her and Harry didn't debut their relationship on the red carpet because they're engaged and everyone's like, would have been perfect timing. But also, Blake Lively was there, which is an interesting move because also today for Blake Lively, she has settled her defamation case.
0: Oh, with Justin Baldoni.
1: Justin Baldoni. So...
0: How much did she settle for?
1: They didn't disclose the amount they settled for. I don't know where my piece of paper is.
0: We're not disclosing any information for the story.
1: Anyway, they were due to go to court in 2 weeks, and they've decided to settle out of court. So
3: this is
1: good job, Carrie.
3: I didn't, Carrie. You never cease to amaze me.
0: Which is better, little bits where you get covered in Tommy's body parts, or Bickmore's bits where you get half of the story?
3: I reckon there's people listening right now that are like, I'd rather have innards fall on me than this radio to continue at this moment.
1: Well, I'm going to put it out of its misery.
2: 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Carrie and Tommy will be right back after this.
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5: Good afternoon. In town, seeing delays on Shakespeare Street, Gordon Street and Sydney Street still. Delays lingering on the Bruce Highway 2 in both directions through West Mackay. Malcolmson Street fine through North Mackay. Mackay Ring Road untroubled at the moment. Peak Downs Highway still got a few congested conditions there through Racecourse, and Bridge Road and Milton Street also congested there through South Mackay. Ready for your big moment with Australia's largest $40 million jackpot dropping every 3 minutes. 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That's the latest traffic on Mackay's hit 100.3.
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8: 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So crazy right now.
9: Drums. We've got five tracks lined up.
10: Take that. Rewind it back.
9: And we're about to hit play.

0: It doesn't cost the earth.
1: I can't believe I'm bringing you this news. Do you remember when I told you that the Pussycat Dolls were touring and it was going gangbusters? And you said, no, it's not. And then you looked up the ticket sales.
2: Yes.
1: And you discovered a lead trio has now cancelled their entire North American leg. They said they've taken an honest look at themselves and realised that the market there isn't going the way they thought it was. So they've cancelled it. But they said that the UK and Europe, people are loving it there, so they're going to keep doing that leg of the tour.
2: When's that one top one over, you reckon?
1: Are they Where are really they now, hoping? UK or Europe?
3: They haven't started.
2: Oh. But it's only kind of weeks away. From memory, it was like June 12th or something. Thereabouts.
1: How have you remembered the dates for the Pussycat Dolls tour?
2: If there's one thing I remember in this world, it's when
1: it's what
2: artists
1: Nicole's
2: hurt.
1: Scherzing is up to. How about we get some Don'tcha on?
2: Oh, thank you.
1: Don't you thank cancel you. On us.
2: I wanted to play this last time.
1: In the UK.
2: You guys can... You wanted to play Jai Ho, and I thought it was a bad decision.
1: It was a good decision, but we're going to play Don't You for you today. Hit 100.3's Carrie and

0: For your drive home this afternoon, it is Carrie Bickmore and Tommy Little. We are live from tropical North Queensland. We're in Cairns, the Savo guys.
1: Yes, this morning, though, we got up at the crack of dawn for something special. We were going to go hot air ballooning. Now, I thought I was going to be scared because I have an enormous fear of heights, and it was one of the most peaceful things I've ever done. It was absolutely stunning. It was funny getting there because I was driving with one of our producers, Sarah, and she's never been hot air ballooning before. And she said, "How do you get in there? I've heard that you have to run along as the basket takes off, and then jump in." And I said, "No, honey, they put you in, and then you float up." But we're all just, you know, giddy with excitement, right?
2: Now, before we get into it, should we give the wonderful folks that we went hot air ballooning with a quick mention?
0: Yes, hot air balloon cans at hotair.com.au/cans, or find them on Instagram at hot air balloon cans.
2: And they were exceptional.
0: They were wonderful.
1: And speaking of hot air, so when we first got there, I saw you run off, and I was like, "We've been given a safety briefing, and there was very strict rules about what you could do." And suddenly you were squatting in a field, and I had no sense of what was happening. Now I realise, and you can go check this out on our socials, you were doing all manner of different positions while Jesse filmed you so that you could get the fart to look like it was blowing the hot air that goes up into the balloon out of your bottom.
2: Yeah, I was bending over, and because the baskets were on the side when they started, so they shoot the jet out at a horizontal line. And so I was bending over, and Jesse was lining my bum up just perfectly, so it looked like, and this is mature and I know it, a jet flame was coming out my pooper.
0: It's like the equivalent of that photo that people do in Paris with the Eiffel Tower.
1: Yes, and they
0: put their finger on the top. It was just really important
1: stuff. I was mocking it, and then I said, "Hold on, I want to go too." But then the balloon was upwards, so then I did a handstand, split my legs, and looked like it was coming through the middle. It was so fun.
0: Carrie Thomas, you're on the socials.
1: So we're getting up into the air, and then one of my favourite things happened. So I haven't had the pleasure of being with you more recently at your shows, where afterwards you're taking people into the toilets to read them poetry.
2: Earnest poems.
1: And then I realised you'd written some more poetry, and I haven't seen you for a while, and I thought, I haven't heard any of your poems for a while. So I asked the basket of people for their silence for a moment and said that you had some poetry you'd like to read to them. Now, some of them were from international countries, and they were looking like, wait till it started, and they were really like, what the hell is happening? Mm. Others were Australians that were equally confused and like, you're really ruining our moment.
2: But at least I started on a light poem.
1: So I thought it'd be something romantic because we're all up in a hot air balloon, you know, all the feels
0: sunrise.
1: Of feeling. No, your first poem was about capitalism, and it was so long, I mean so long, that if we played it the show would be over. So we've sped it up for you.
2: Carrie, yes? You've got to give it its actual name. It's called Capitalism Comes for Everyone.
1: Enjoy, everybody.
3: This man over here has some poetry he'd like to read you all. He's feeling very vulnerable about it.
4: Here's a very short poem called Capitalism Comes for Everyone. She sells seashells by seashore. Capitalism comes for everyone.
3: Well done.
4: Thank you.
3: Well done.

0: I thought we were going to play a bit more of that.
1: Thank God we didn't.
0: No, it was actually a really good poem. It was so weird.
2: I can give you a brief overview. Okay. Actually, I've got it in my phone.
0: Oh, my God, do you not read it? No one wants it.
2: Just some of it. Anyway, she goes on to sell seashells at other places. She gets a shack at the foreshore. She then gets a shopfront on the main street.
0: We said don't read it.
2: And then I'm not.
0: Don't read it.
2: These are just the bullet points.
3: This is the Cliff Notes.
0: Pick poems you can read because you could not say seashells over and over
2: again. It's a tongue twister, and I'll be honest, I hadn't read it out loud before.
0: So then we think, oh, that's over. We give an applause, and everyone turns around to go back and enjoy their moment.
2: I had more.
0: And then Tommy goes, no, I've got more.
4: This one's a much shorter one.
5: Sorry, he's just got one more. It's just sorry, one more. Everybody.
4: This one's a much shorter one. It's called Communism Comes for Everyone. She gives away seashells at the seashore, but it's just one per person. They can have no more. The end. Thank you.
2: I struggled to even say that one.
0: Everyone's like, anyway.
2: Keep in mind, half of the only 12-person strong audience, English was their second language.
0: Okay, so by then, the beautiful pilot, because they are a pilot, had been letting us go quite low because you were obviously doing your very long poem. But we needed to go back up again, which involved using the burner, right?
2: Yes.
0: And he was so bored of your poetry. When you went to start your third poem, he decided this was his way of shutting you up.
4: Here is the poem that's closest to my heart. When I was a young boy, just the age of six. Thank you.
2: Yep. No, I never did get to...
0: That just went over. That went on and on and on.
1: Neil was a godsend.
2: Can I just say, so the people were so confused we were with, they first... Our beautiful host, Mike, he told them that I was famous, and he said, in other countries, they have Tom Cruise, they have Brad Pitt, and then he pointed to me and he said, we have Tommy Little. And they looked at me and were like, geez, it's dropped off a cliff when you get to Australia. And then one of them wanted a photo with me afterwards, and she said, not that you're cute or, wow, you're funny. She said, you're so... interesting.
0: Well, she had just sat through a poem about capitalism and then one about communism.
2: It comes for everyone.
0: Anyway, one of the things that I overheard was you talking to a woman that was talking about how she'd been in a hot air balloon when a proposal happened before.
2: Yes.
0: And I thought, what a beautiful spot. There would be proposals up there every day,
2: well,
0: surely.
2: I was literally just asking her, has she ever been in one before? And she said, the last one, yes, someone did pop the question. And much like today, there were other people in the balloon. Mm. And I said, please tell me. They said no. And her face went wide. And I went, oh, my gosh. And she said, the woman, after the guy was down on one knee in the basket, looking over a beautiful sunrise, she said, let me think about it.
0: Ouch.
2: And I said, how was the rest of the balloon ride? She said they didn't speak. And then they went on a shared bus to get back to their cars and didn't speak.
0: Okay, so here's what I'm going to say. I think after a certain number of years together, if your partner says he wants to take you on a balloon ride, you need to know what your answer is going to be, because there is a 50-50 chance a proposal may happen up there.
2: Here's,
1: and the other half is poetry. 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
2: 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And better yet, if you were part of it, give us a call, 13-10-60.
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0: 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You got $1,000 with Alpha Bucks. 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

0: For your drive home, the Sarvo, it's Carrie Bickmore and Tommy Little doing it live from tropical North Queensland, the Sarvo. We are in Cairns.
1: Yes, and get involved on 131060. If you've ever seen someone say no to the question, will you marry me, in public, or if you've ever said no yourself, we'd love to hear your story, because we went hot air ballooning, got to chatting to one of the beautiful people with us, and they said last time they went hot air ballooning, someone proposed in the basket, and the response from the, what they hoped was going to be the bride-to-be was, I'll have to think about it. Which is a hard no,
2: but
1: you're in public.
2: It's also a pretty tough place to ask, because there's nowhere she can go. She's then stuck with him for the rest of it.
1: But I guess you don't think she's going to say no.
2: I reckon, I don't know.
1: Have we talked about it on the show before when they do it on...
0: Ellen.
1: Ellen used to do it.
0: It's the best.
1: So Ellen DeGeneres, with her show, they often used to have marriage proposals. And I reckon if you were watching in real time, you might not even notice when this happened. But sometimes, and it's happened more than once, the person would say no. But the producer on that show was so good that someone would bend down in the audience, take a knee, and they'd look up. And if the producers even saw
2: hesitation,
1: start to shake her head no, what they did is they got Ellen's DJ to crank the music, and then Ellen started dancing.
2: And
1: to
2: everyone just thought it was a yes.
1: And then everyone else got up in the crowd and were all dancing, and then they go to a commercial break.
2: Oh my
1: so
2: God.
1: All it looked like was a man's got down on one knee, and that has made all the crowd dance, and everyone in the whole room, except for one man who's crying, is dancing their heart out.
2: I wonder if that's what happened, what Dustin saw. Dustin, what did you witness?
3: Yeah, so it was actually funny. Funny the way you put it. I was up in a balloon ride about 2.5 years ago now, and I seen there was like a group ride, and this bloke he's proposed to his Sheila, and she just started crying. It was the first proposal I've ever seen. I was like, we were all getting excited, like, oh my God, like, congratulations, sort of thing. And then she's just started shaking her head, like, no, I can't marry you. We're all like, we were as taken back as the bloke.
2: The guy.
3: We're like, oh, yeah. And
1: Dustin, was this in your balloon or was this in another balloon?
3: This was, so I was, we were there on like a group ride thing. There was like probably six of us in the balloon, including the pilot.
2: And then what happens after that?
3: She said no and said that there's somebody else that she's been seeing. And he threw the ring over the balcony.
2: Oh, my God.
3: He gave her the silent treatment the whole ride back. There was a big spat when we landed. I just wanted to get down. I was like, I don't feel comfortable being like, it was such an awkward situation to be in. It was an emotional roller coaster, you know. We were all so excited to see a proposal.
1: And Dustin, like wonderful to witness. Like, it's bad for them, but didn't you essentially get front row tickets for the Jerry Springer Show live? Like, isn't that great stuff?
3: It was. I mean, yeah, it was great. But at the time, I just felt so bad for both of them. I was like, I don't know.
1: Yeah, but you would have got over that pretty quick and thought this is excellent. Like, I like to think that if you could buy it as an extra for your hot air balloon ride, most people would purchase that as the experience.
3: Yeah. Yeah, for sure.
1: Yeah, good on you, Dustin. Good on you. Thank you very much.
2: What about Sarah? Hey, Sarah.
4: Hi, how are you going?
2: We're talking about when someone declined a proposal. What did you see?
4: Well, mine's a bit different. I was the idiot who said yes because we're in a hot air balloon and didn't really want to marry him.
1: Oh, Sarah, talk to us. So what happened?
4: So I had been with him a long time, but I had clearly said, we haven't lived together, don't you ever propose before we've lived together, because I don't want to, you know, we need to do that. We need to cross that, you know, step. And then it was a Kentucky trip. So it wasn't weird that we're going on a hot air balloon. Most people were, but I really didn't expect it because I had said that. And then when he proposed, there were other people even from the same trip, and I was just put on the spot and I said yes.
2: And then what happened?
4: I married him.
2: Oh, but so you didn't, you didn't take it back or anything?
4: No, Sarah, I didn't. I felt sick and I acted out that night and I wrote myself off and everything about me was like, that was the wrong thing to do, but I'm an idiot. And I then married him, but now we're divorced, so all is good.
1: Sarah, how long were you married before you got divorced, Sarah?
4: Oh, a couple of years, but altogether, we were together about 12 years, but not, you know, not always on solid ground, if you'll forgive the pun.
1: Yes, yes. Sarah, do you think, in hindsight, do you think getting proposed to on a Kentucky trip is a red flag?
4: Yeah, you know, there are a few red flags. That was definitely one that I missed.
2: Not listening to your requests is high up there, I reckon, right? Sarah.
4: Yeah, that's true, actually. I probably should have just said, no, you don't know how to listen. This is doom. But I did.
1: But, Sarah, you're out now. Have you found someone new?
4: Yes, and this person proposed in a regular way, and we already had kids, and I knew it was all good.
1: Happy ending, Sarah. Congratulations. Thank you so much for getting involved.
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2: Bye.
1: See ya.
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15: Hey there, I'm Brett Thomas. The big four banks are expected to quickly pass on the latest interest rate rise to mortgage holders. The Reserve Bank Board lifting rates for the third time this year, up 25 basis points to 4.35%. For a family with a $600,000 loan, $270 has been added to monthly repayments this year.
16: These increases have been

0: necessary to tighten financial conditions and slow growth in demand in the economy to ensure we get on top of inflation.
1: RBA Governor Michelle Bullock there. Three people are dead, including two marine rescue volunteers, after their vessel capsized in heavy conditions in northern New South Wales.
2: They're trained personnel, but last night was difficult situations to manoeuvre that vessel.
1: They had been attempting to rescue a stranded yacht. And a court mention in a child murder case has wrapped up without the accused showing up. In the Northern Territory, Jefferson Lewis was excused from appearing over the alleged killing of five-year-old Kumanjai Little Baby. The matter now adjourned until late July.
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0: Latrell Mitchell has ended his media ban in a mark of respect to his teammate Campbell Graham. Graham will play his 150th game against the Sharks on Saturday.
2: It's a special occasion this week, and I only want to talk on special occasions now, so it stretches that this week and full focus on the team and bringing it back to them, and very excited going in this round.
0: And Souths have shaken up their halves ahead of the clash. Jamie Humphries goes to the bench with Ashton Ward named at halfback. No return from a knee injury for Jesse Ramien in Cronulla's lineup.
3: Mostly fine for the rest of today in Mackay. Tonight, down to 18. And tomorrow, a possible shower with a high of 27. And listener knows what Aussie ears want to hear. 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
7: Tuesday. Look at you three back in working hard. Fifi, Fev and Nick, good evening, guys.
8: Yes, good evening. Hey. Happy hour. I hope it stays happy. I feel like I'm going to talk about something soon that's going to get either rile people up or people look at me the wrong way.
9: What have you done?
8: No, I haven't done anything. I just have an opinion.
7: Bring it on. We love opinions here on the show, Fee. Someone else we love is Kate Langbrook. She's going to be joining us later
8: so
7: this
8: much
7: hour.
8: Fun.
7: She loves a conspiracy as well, which we should get down
10: Talk
7: and dirty
10: up.
7: With her. Yeah, that's it. Let's go with Kate Langbrook later this happy hour. Plus, Feb, something at home is happening. It's costing you a lot of money.
9: It is, and I'm confused and I don't understand.
7: All right, it's happening all across Australia. We'll find out what that is later this happy hour. But, Fee, what happened to you? Let's find out after this.
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0: Australia, it is Phoebe Feverny.
1: I want to start by saying a big shout out to anyone listening to us called Karen, because I love your name and I think it's very unfortunate that it's become a thing.
2: Yeah, my mum hates it.
1: I know, it's not fair to your mum, Kazza. Like,
2: well,
1: because Karen isn't, everyone just says if anyone's a complaining woman, they become a Karen.
2: Mm-hmm.
1: And you hear about Karen behaviour. Mm-hmm. And I very nearly fell into this kind of behaviour on the weekend. And I'm interested in your opinion of what I got Karen-y about. But also, anyone who has had a Karen moment, please share your stories. And I'm starting to think maybe I should have said something, because I'm trying to set an example for my kids. Mm-hmm. So we had a little staycation in the city over the weekend, went to a beautiful hotel, and we were having breakfast in the morning. And we were sitting in a club lounge area. Mm-hmm. There weren't many people. So it was like, and they had some lovely jazz music on. They've got the TV screens.

0: Yep. And I'm like, yep.
1: Why is that bloke looking at you? Why isn't he sorting it? Well, shame on him.
0: I said to the girls, because I wanted to teach them, I said, girls, just so you know, and because I talked to them about devices at the table and just try to be engaged and talk to who you're with and let's not be on phones or iPads. And then I said, now, this is, you never do this in public. You never, well, people are enjoying their breakfast in a communal area that is absolutely not on to have those shows on. And I said it loud enough that Trix was like, Mum, can you keep it down? Like, they're going to hear what you're

0: would have.
1: You just can't do that. You're in a society. What are you doing?
0: That's what I see. Times I just need you around me. See, I need you to sort that because I don't like the confrontation.
1: Yeah, whereas it's my favourite.
0: Yeah.
1: Because I'd hope someone would do that to me.
0: Well, that's what I thought. I thought people need to know. And then I thought maybe they were never told. And that can
2: be... Oh, no, they just don't care.
1: They're just rude.
2: They don't care.
0: Maybe they're not aware.
2: I would have got Daisy just to kick off, just scream, start singing K-pop, Demon Hunters and Cat's Eye, and then they would have got annoyed and you go, well, how's it feel? Well, we can hear your devices, so I got my kids to speak a bit louder. Literally.
1: Mm.
0: Yes, Dange?
3: A lady called Karen called through and was upset about the segment being a bit of a Karen.
2: So she's had a Karen.
0: And I agree with her. I actually do. I know that the irony that I'm talking about Karen behaviour, but I'm also feeling bad for Karens that they even have their name.
1: The Karen move there is you're getting annoyed by the people on their phone, so you ask to speak to a manager. That is a Karen move.
0: Oh, do you think that's a Karen? Because I thought it would be manager? A Karen is move to say, excuse me, turn your devices down.
2: Oh, that would be too, yeah.
0: Yeah, I think I would have been labelled.
1: Again, the mistake you're making is, excuse me, there's no need for that.
0: Does Karen want to come on and have a chat? Oh, no, she was really angry. Okay.
3: She hung up.
0: Right. I'm sorry, Karen.
4: Should we change it? Have you been a Fifi or are we sticking with Karen?
2: No, don't.
4: Karen?
0: Actually, the angry Karen, go and look up my name. You'd be much happier with
2: yours. Karen, yeah.
0: You don't want to be a Fifi. The Kai's Hit 100.7.

0: actually fine to say.
1: But I actually thought that's actually helping them because people will be hating them at hotels. Yeah. And maybe that is doing them a service to say, by the way, that's really antisocial behaviour. Anyway, I didn't do it, but I do love to hear about people who have the confidence to have these confrontations. Amy, have you had a Karen moment?
2: Well, I almost had a Karen moment. I was at the doctor's the other week in the waiting room and this young guy like flung in the door and then announced he was here for his appointment and then sort of flung over to his seat and dramatically sat down and pulled out his phone and listened to like his phone really loudly and no headphones, no nothing. And I kept looking over and thinking, oh, my God. And I did what you did and didn't really confront them because I felt like I was going to be the one being judged if I had said something.
1: Yes. So did you do some tutting? I love a tut.
2: I did some eye rolling and, like, looking at the receptionist and they didn't say anything.
3: He's good at that.
2: He was just so oblivious.
1: Yeah,
2: so
1: looking oblivious. For other people to go, are we all on the same page?
3: You go.
0: But, again, I think, Amy, the difference there... You're in a doctor's office. This guy's come in and announced, I'm here, and then flung himself down and starts watching the phone full volume. You're dealing with a mental. Whereas, Fee, these people are in the breakfast buffet at a nice hotel. They're just rude. But out in, you could have someone playing the phone full volume on a train, and I'm like, you're a fan of the glass Barbie.
3: Next hit.
0: I don't think me teaching you, you know, about how society should work is really going to change what's happening here. What I mean? This guy sounds... nuts.
3: I'd love Nick to have a GoPro on for a week when he leaves here just to see what he gets up to.
1: I'd love to see your daily altercations.
0: There's not that many altercations.
3: None? Just on the bike ride home.
0: Heaps of those. Yeah.
3: There's not many.
0: Get off your phone. Get off your phone while you're driving.
3: Just change your mind.
1: Thank you for that. Amy, so Chantel.
4: How are you?
1: Good. Have you had a Karen moment?
4: Yes, I did, actually. I went up to a local football match to watch my nephews play, and there was quite a group of young teens, though I would say were reserves players.
1: Mm-hmm.
4: And the language that was coming out of those boys was absolutely atrocious, and I was there with my three children.
1: Mm-hmm.
4: So I actually went up to this group of teens, and I told them that it's fine to cheer on your team, but language was actually... quite inappropriate because they had old people sitting behind them and my three children beside them. And the response I got was actually a lot better than I expected. So the boys were actually really quite respectful.
1: Oh.
4: I'm very short too, so that doesn't help the situation.
3: Surprise, I saw you.
4: Yeah, and so I just told them that I had to stop. So they actually decided that one of the boys sat up and said, right, $5 a fine now every time someone swears.
1: They actually took that really well.
0: I would have pulled a 50 out and gone, I'm going off here.
3: Mate, they're reserves players.
1: That was a success.
0: That's nice. And I think groups of young lads, I've been a part of that sort of setup before. Mm. Not reserves.
3: Yeah, you would have.
0: But no, never reserves.
3: And they've got a bad, but they're feeling bad. They're not in the seniors.
0: Yeah.
1: They did their own swear jar.
0: Yeah.
1: I love it.
0: But you can see how they get carried away. Yeah. And then someone saying, hey, there's kids and the elderly. You go, yeah.
1: Maria, what did you do?
5: Oh my gosh, don't get me started with this current issue. It's used to be disrespectful and not show responsibility on your own job. So I went to a fast food place, made an order, and the order was completely wrong. So I went back and asked them to change it, and this guy says, okay, Karen.
1: No! Oh. No, Maria, that makes me, that my blood's boiling. Just
5: absolutely.
1: You're right. You're just pointing out something incorrect, and then you get this, Is it a slur?
3: Kind of a slur. What would you do, Nick?
0: There?
3: Mm.
0: It wouldn't be great. My kids with me.
5: No, but it's just ridiculous, don't you reckon?
1: Yeah, that's it.
3: 100%.
1: And I agree.
0: They get to fob off bad work and just say, oh, you're a Karen.
3: Yeah.
0: It's like, no, you're bad at your job. We've got to figure out a name for that.
1: We do, exactly.
0: And then use that slur back.
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8: What a Tuesday delight this is. Fifi, Fev, Nick, how was your day? We all had a good day today.
9: Yeah,
8: a
9: lovely great day.
8: It's good. I feel like I haven't asked you this happy hour yet.
9: You're very polite.
8: Yeah,
9: your
8: I know.
9: Parents raised you so well, just
8: they did.
10: It's called padding.
9: No, but he is a very polite young man.
8: They taught me. Thanks, V. And they do listen to the happy hour, so they'll appreciate hearing that. Up next, someone else who I share a lot of things with is Kate Langbrook.
9: What do you share with Kate?
10: Common, something in common.
9: Oh, you have something, yes, yeah. Definitely have in common.
8: Yeah, manners.
9: We're talking about saunas or spas.
11: Manners. Yeah, manners, saunas.
8: Manners, saunas and conspiracies.
11: Cooked conspiracy
8: theories. Yeah, she's a cooker, Kate, and she's going to talk to us a bit about that after this.
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0: Hey, it's Fifi Fevernick.
1: Oh, look who's come into the studio smelling like blossoms, flowers, frangipanis,
2: what?
1: Looking like a vision.
2: What?
1: Caitlin! Mm. Oh, no wonder you're my favourite. You lift us all up where we belong.
2: You do, and I apologise for you having to sit in front of that dirty yogurt chocolate pot.
1: Okay, so Cody just said, pardon my dirty chocolate yogurt pot. And I said to him, is that a euphemism?
0: Yeah.
2: I love that.
1: Yeah. Fact, oh, did you
2: if
1: like
2: Nath,
1: it?
2: Your wonderful podcast, The Buck
1: yes,
2: Up, if Valvo. Nath is sick, that was quite good.
0: Well, he went into the jungle, but I never got a call. Never got a call.
1: Nath was in the jungle. I'd be desperate for you, but I don't know what you're allowed to do.
0: I'm in your top 1% of listeners on your podcast.
1: I know you're
0: Spotify
1: most
0: sent me
1: faithful,
0: the stats, though. Yeah.
1: And I often think about you trying to return a chicken.
0: Oh,
1: to
0: yeah,
1: the supermarket.
0: Yeah. Yeah. I thought something had gone terribly wrong with it, but it turned out it was just upside down. It's one of the most embarrassing moments of my life.
1: Yes.
0: The lady with her blue gloved hand just turned at 180 and I was like, yeah, there we go.
1: Yeah.
0: That's a chook.
1: I tried to return a pineapple, the most embarrassing moment of my life. People.
2: What was wrong with the pineapple?
1: It wasn't ripe, Fifi. Like, it was so unripe. It was white inside.
2: Yep.
1: And it was for a fruit platter. I started thinking, Fev, is it okay to return a piece of fruit? The way you would return
0: anything.
1: Anything to purveyors.
3: It's on you.
1: No,
3: when you buy it from the fruit shop, it's on you.
0: No, but they shouldn't sell it.
1: Obviously, you know why? Because you've got the Italian mate. You've got fruit and veg vendors in your blood.
3: Yeah. Mm.
2: See, I think it's nuanced. I think the avocado or the pineapple, that's when you open it up. The other day, I got apples in a cardboard container and then covered in plastic
1: to help
2: the environment.
1: So you can't get at them.
2: Mm. But I opened it and they were all bruised.
1: Right.
2: And I very nearly took them back. In fact, I thought to myself, I'm taking them back.
1: Yes, that's
2: and
1: what I did with the pineapple.
3: You should have made
1: and
3: an apple pie.
2: Okay. They should know they're selling me
1: they
2: a
1: do
2: brown
1: know.
2: And that's what that I took issue with.
1: So this is, it wasn't my idea for you to sell me unripe fruit.
2: Yes.
1: It was your idea to get into the fruit business. Then you'd be good at it. Otherwise, we'll replace you like the rest of the world with AI.
0: Here we go. Yes, cooker. I was waiting. Cooker up. Josiah, we've got a big conspiracy theorist here.
1: What's Josiah got for me today?
0: Oh, hello. Everything.
4: Hey, Kate, how are you?
1: I can't wait.
4: Oh, hang on. Let me just play my opener.
5: It's a huge conspiracy.
6: Do you believe that?
5: YouTube told me it's true.
7: Conspiracy corner.
5: The South Pole is air traffic control for aliens.
7: Here's one from Josiah.
4: Beauty for you, Kate Langbrook.
1: And Katie.
4: Have you seen the new Michael Jackson movie yet?
1: No,
4: oh,
1: I haven't.
3: Are you going to talk about the credits?
4: Yes, I am.
3: Oh, man, I'm all over
1: this. I don't know. What is
4: right,
1: it?
4: Michael Jackson's still alive. Obviously, we all know that.
3: Yeah.
1: Right. That's okay.
3: Obviously. No, he's alive.
4: He's alive.
3: He's actually alive. He lives out
1: is
3: in the outback in America.
4: No, opposite. He saved the kids from Epstein.
3: Saved them.
1: The conspiracy meetings are obviously
3: you can tell.
1: Run a little bit like
2: this, don't they?
1: Yeah. Well, who are these two?
0: We're a couple of sheeple over here. just eating the mainstream media news.
1: Are you on board with any of it?
2: Some of them.
1: Yeah, good.
4: I watched the new movie, and when I actually got sent this by a listener, so I should shout Reese. It wasn't my own thing.
1: Love.
4: If you watch the credits come up at the end, it says, in loving memory of Tito Jackson, obviously Michael's brother.
1: Right.
4: It's a movie about Michael. Michael obviously died, what they say. Why is there no In Loving Memory of Michael if he's dead?
1: But
4: he's
1: isn't
4: not.
1: It about him?
4: Yeah. But wouldn't you say In Loving Memory of Michael?
3: Yeah, because you say it's about him, but he was just not on the credits.
2: Or
3: is
2: it that the family don't love him? Because you'd only
1: see.
2: I know that's quite sad. Oh, that's devastating.
0: Well, hurtful conspiracy.
1: Well, is it like the Elvis Presley one? You know, they say about Elvis Presley that they misspelt his middle name on his tombstone. So I think it was Elvis Aaron Presley or Aaron. Elvis Aaron Presley. And they spelt it, I think, with one A it's misspelt, meaning that they believe he's still alive.
4: Wow.
1: But I don't care if people are alive.
4: No.
1: Do you know what I mean?
0: Great quote. I don't care if people are alive. Kate Langbrook.
3: That is so grim.
1: But you know what I mean? Like, it's like the flat earth. I'd love to get on board with the flat earth, but I can't be bothered. I'm like, who cares?
2: Yes.
1: I don't care.
2: Yeah.
1: I don't understand what difference it makes, whatever.
3: It doesn't.
0: What are you caring about then? You don't care if Michael Jackson's still alive or Elvis?
1: No,
0: you don't
1: care but if the you know the flat. Things I care about. The COVID, the plandemic.
0: Yeah.
1: All of that. The things that cost us. I care about people trying
0: Big
1: to get
0: pharma.
1: Rid of cash. Big pharma, as I like to call them, big harma.
0: Big harma, yeah.
4: Oh, we cannot wait for tonight. Kate Langbrook, you're on the 100 with Andy Lee.

0: Yes, and how appropriate.
1: Yeah.
0: It's Fright Night.
2: Ooh. Speak about being frightened. Do you and Husey go in the sauna nude together?
0: Okay.
2: I don't want to know this.
1: That's Fev's conspiracy.
0: No, we don't go nude.
2: Are you nude?
0: Okay.
2: You just
0: no, I'm nude with my girlfriends.
2: Yeah.
0: But I'm not nude with Husey.
2: Yeah. Because you sauna a lot and I just wanted to know.
0: I went round to his house this morning. He, of course, is not home.
2: Yeah.
0: Holly, his wife, was there with his three alleged children.
1: Yeah. conspiracy.
0: I was dropping off a pot of jam
2: because
0: I made Michael strawberry style. Jam on the weekend. Don't even. That's not a euphemism, by the way. That would go really well with a dirty pot. Chocolate pot.
1: Dirty chocolate.
0: My sweet strawberry jam.
1: Ooh, what a combo.
2: So no nudes.
0: No nudes.
1: No nudes with Hughes.
0: And once years ago when we worked together and I went upstairs to have a sauna and who turned up but Husey. And I was like, oh, no, I don't want to go naked. Like, we've just started work. I just don't want to. And he goes, yeah, let's go in. Oh, make it hot. Do you normally sauna? You know, at that point. Anyway, how lucky is this where sometimes something terrible happens but it ends up being a buck up. When we went into the sauna, some animal who'd been in there before us, I think it might have been Husey, had urinated on the rocks.
2: Oh.
0: So you couldn't even walk in. It was like, so we couldn't sauna.
3: Oh, that's disgusting.
0: Oh, no, what a shame, Husey. We don't get to know each other in 80 degrees.
1: The stinky rocks.
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0: Tuesday evening right across Australia, it is Fifi Feather Nick, the happy hour.
1: I'm late to the party here and I don't understand. And I think, Nick, you've brought this for your boys before. I don't think, Fee, your girls are into this at all. Pokemon cards.
2: Oh.

0: Tuesday evening right across Australia. It is Fifi Fever Nick, the happy hour.
1: I'm late to the party here and I don't understand. And I think, Nick, you've brought this for your boys before. I don't think Fair, your girls are into this at all. Pokemon cards.
2: Oh, yeah.
3: No, I don't get it. What's the deal?
1: I don't get it either. Now, Lenny, my second eldest daughter, 19, has just started getting into these cards. And I don't understand why. Now, she brought these packets and she opens them up. So apparently they get graded. So you've got to send them over to America. They get graded from 10 to 1 with whether they're damaged or how perfect they are.
2: If you find a certain type of card, yeah, like certain cards are worth millions of dollars.
1: Well, Jake Paul just sold one, or Logan Paul, whatever the Pauls, he just sold one for $16.3 million, a card that he...
3: Can I ask a quick naive question? Yeah. Is there a cartoon? Is there actually something all this is based on?
2: Yeah, Pokemon.
1: It's a Pokemon cartoon. I've never seen it. Don't
2: know.
3: People aren't necessarily into that. They're just into the cards.
2: Some people just like the cards. Yeah. My boys have the cards, but the cards you can actually play a game. Like, you can battle the Pokemon, but no one seems to do that.
3: Are people still walking the streets trying to find virtual Pokemons? Remember that was happening?
2: Pokemon Go.
3: Pokemon Go, right.
2: Well, it turned out that was just to capture all the maps.
3: Is that a conspiracy theory?
2: No, not even. What? We just used everyone's phones to film the whole world.
3: Oh.
2: And now they've sold all that data off.
1: That is a conspiracy.
3: The CIA.
2: No, no, no. That's not one.
1: Get him the hat.
2: What did they do?
1: Get him the hat.
3: Get me the hat.
1: Now, Lenny got her first packet and she got a card. She paid something like, I don't know what she paid for it, but she got a card worth almost $5,000.
2: Oh!
1: So I've never...
2: Out of her first packet?
1: First packet she ever opened and didn't even know. And then rang her friend who's a Pokemon thingo and he freaked out.
2: Yeah.
1: And was like, you need to put it in a slit. You need... Yep. Don't touch it. Oh my God.
3: So does she sell it now?
1: Yeah, well, they buy it off you, I think. So it's like she's addicted. And I've never been more proud as a father at this point in time. It was last week and she come up to me and she goes, Dad, I get it. You know, you're addicted to gambling and you love gambling. I think I'm your kid. I'm addicted to Pokemon cards. I just want to spend money and I just want to buy them. And I'm like, welcome.
2: And this is what I try and explain to people.
1: Welcome.
2: Pokemon cards is gambling.
1: Yeah. No, it is.
2: You're opening a packet. You're hoping for the best.
1: I had to buy her a
2: and
1: packet of 140
2: kids.
3: Is there at least like
2: open the packet, flick through,
1: and then want to buy another one. So now
2: it is slap.
1: Toby's
2: no
1: addicted now.
3: Is there a stick of gum in there?
1: No. It's not like the basketball cards, the footy cards. Now Toby's addicted to it because all the girls at her school, they all have Pokemon cards. So she's like, Daddy, I want some Pokemon cards. I'm like, yeah, I'll go buy some Pokemon cards for you.
2: Now, and they've gone up in price too, and people are stealing them. People are breaking enters into these shops, trying to steal the cases.
3: So why are they going up in price?
1: Because everyone's on.
2: People want to catch them all.
1: Like it is. So I went to this one. I went to EB Games.
2: Yep.
1: And said, mate, I want three of those packets there. They were like $40 each or something. I got three of those packets, please. Two for Toby and one for Lenny. And he goes, it's only one per person.
0: Oh.
1: I go, what? I said, all right, we'll gave everyone some money and said, well, there's three people. And he's like, because people are buying them and then upselling them to
3: the black
1: market. So,
2: and there's people that got like a box, say there's a box with 20 packets or 50 packets or whatever.
1: $439.
2: But some people bought those 10 years ago. They've never opened them and they got them really cheap. And now the boxes are worth so much, but it's just on the potential of what could be in there.
1: So last Sunday. So you don't know what you're going to get. You could get all dud cards, right? Mm-hmm. So last Sunday I was like,
3: Jigglypuff.
1: How much are all these? There was like a $5.95, a $10, a $14, a $20, a $50, $137. And I go, just give me the box. I want that box there. It was like $449 or something. And opened it up. And then we went back this Sunday. So I'm not spending.
3: Did she get anything good in that $500 box?
1: She got like a couple of cards worth like $100 or $200. Oh, I don't understand.
3: Flattening.
1: But then I'm like, I went back last Sunday and had to buy her a big book, like the Pokemon books, which were like $20. So that's all right. Put them in the books. And they got like 36 pages or something and you slide all the cards in.
3: Yeah.
1: And I go, I'm not spending $449 on any more cards. So I went back this Sunday. And anyway, Toby's like, oh, I want some more packets, Dad. I said, yep. So I went in and I go, all right, give me five packets of those. It cost me $500. This thing is ridiculous.
0: What?
3: This is insane. Sorry.
1: It's insane.
2: Are you 1,000 down on Pokemon cards?
3: Easy.
1: No.

0: No, but the, all the cards.
1: Yeah, 450 plus 450 is 900.
2: Yeah. And then the other packets.
1: And then all the other packets are over a grand in.
0: The happiness on my kid's face was priceless.
1: Were there any good cards?
2: No, it wasn't priceless.
0: Yeah, she got Lenny got a $5,000. She got a $2,500. She's got $2,000 cards. So she's in front. Like, she's flying. But you got to send it over to get grading. But apparently a new grading system's coming to Australia because they're not graded here. I know all this stuff about Pokemons, but don't know any Pokemon's name. Pikachu, that's all I know.
1: Jigglypuff.
0: And Jigglypuff.
2: Charizard.
1: I only know that from Alphabuts.
0: Yeah, I don't understand. I just don't understand. And we were at the counter and I said, because there's footy cards there. And I go, Glenn, do you want a pack of footy cards? She goes, no, Dad. I go, they're vintage. Might see Dad in it. Yeah. She goes, there's no way you're in any of those footy cards. You're a has-been.
2: I've got a Brendan Favola Brownlow night.
0: Brendan Boyd to be valued at like 1,000.
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0: Everyone's here, baby. Welcome to it for Tuesday night, Lauren Barry.
1: Hello, mate.
0: Good to be here.
1: Yep.
0: Another packed show for you.
1: Huge.
0: Need to unpack Met Gala, but we were talking about this earlier. It's kind of hard to unpack the Met Gala in an audible medium.
1: Yeah, I said it's pretty visual. We've all seen it by now, but there's a few little bits and pieces that we can cover that we don't need to look at.
0: That's right. People were filming in the actual Met Gala.
1: Now.
0: Which I thought was illegal.
1: I thought that was a big old no-no. Yeah. Someone else has had a no-no. We won't have time to talk about it later, but our Troy Sivan.
0: Oh, mate.
1: Our Troy, apparently one of Anna Wintour's big rules in life, not even at the Met Gala, is no jeans. No jeans in the office, no sneakers. What does our Troy do? Wears jeans.
0: I'm really disappointed in him. He's better than that.
1: That looked like something Timothy Chalamet would wear.
0: Absolutely.
1: And I'm not a fan.
0: And you know Timothy Chalamet would ignore the rule. He'd do it out of spite.
1: Was he there?
0: The ballerinas. Don't think so.
1: Good.
0: Not that I saw.
1: No, I like it.
0: The women won. Let's be real.
1: Not all of them.
0: Yeah, some of them.
1: Some of them missed.
0: Lauren Sanchez Bezos. No thanks. Is that a name? Sanchez Bezos?
1: Who knows?
0: Or cares? Coming up tonight on the show, Joel Corry's hanging out. Yeah, the DJ extraordinaire, billions of streams, and he's joining us live from his bungalow in London very shortly.
1: Yes.
0: I also got those free tickets to Noah Kahan Live. They are coming up in the next 30 minutes. Cat's Eye live tickets to see them at their Q&A in Sydney tomorrow night as well.
1: Goodness.
0: Tell you how you can win those. Actually, you know what? I'm not feeling selfish. You're not going to make your way to hang around. Just go on the socials at the Hot Hits AU. Put your name in there. That's all you need to know about that.
1: You said before you've got to follow as well. Is that a rule?
0: You've got to follow us. Yeah, it's really easy. It's very well described what you have to do. Follow, like, and comment.
1: Is it like those giveaways that my friends who are mums tag me in? It's like and share and comment to, and follow to win this pack of baby stuff.
0: And you're like, don't name that.
1: Yeah, but I'll still comment so I can win it on their behalf.
0: That's because you're a good friend.
1: Thank you.
0: Right. All right, heaps coming up on the show in the meantime.
2: It's just gone seven. And these are the hottest seven songs in the world right now.
3: Turn it up.
2: Let's get it.
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0: Was Olivia Rodrigo at the Met Gala?
1: No, I don't think so.
0: Why she missed it. Here we go. It's an article from Elle. She missed it because she just did Saturday Night Live.
1: You can't do two big things
0: in
1: 1 week.
0: No, absolutely.
1: No.
0: You do one big thing and then you have a rest and then you do another big thing.
1: Yeah.
0: She would have looked amazing though.
1: Absolutely.
0: It just kills it. Drop Dead is your number 7 as we start the 7 hottest hits in the country at night. Right across Australia, it's the Hot Hits with Nick and Lauren and Olivia.
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0: voice, Alex Warren and Fever Dream. Sixth biggest song in the country tonight on the hot hits with Nick and Lauren. Stand by, there's Noah Kahan tickets coming up. And was there a brawl at the Met Gala?
1: We're not talking about that, but apparently there was. No one we know is involved.
0: How many people do we know that were at the Met Gala? Full stop. Or do you mean no one we knew celebrity-wise?
1: Yeah.
0: Okay.
1: This is just some random trying to get onto the...
0: Well...
1: It was shushy.
0: More Met Gala goss is coming up, baby. Yeah, you know
2: it's getting hot. The Hot Hits with Nick and Lauren. You know we're about to drop. Hot drop.
0: Drop it. This is going to be hot because it's Dom Dolla.
1: Oh, my God. Everything that man does is hot.
0: Everything he
1: especially
0: touches.
1: Especially salt and pepper hair.
0: So true.
1: I love that man.
0: He makes me more comfortable with my salt and pepper situation at age 30.
1: Your salt and pepper is divine.
0: Thank you. It's coming in nicely.
1: I think you should accentuate it with some blonde highlights, and I've told you this.
0: Time, money. Cozy lives, mate. Don't have money. So, yeah, you got Dom. You know Dom. We love saving up. We love dreaming. We love all the bangers. First Australian solo DJ to headline a stadium just a few months ago. Now, he's teaming up with Tiger.
1: Not Tiger with a Y.
0: Nope, and not Tiger Woods.
1: No.
0: Not making a late career pivot.
1: Not Tigger from Winnie the Pooh.
0: Not Tigger from Winnie the Pooh. Tiger, spelled T-I-G-A, who you may know from. Girl comes up to me and says, what you driving? I said, Bugatti. Bugatti.
1: You are kidding.
0: Yeah, Bugatti Tiger. I have not heard that song.
1: I'm adding that to my liked songs on Spotify.
0: Excellent.
1: I forgot about it.
0: And Apple Music and, of course, the Listener app. Now, you ready to hear this tune? Two of them together. Dom.

0: that boring? It's Elizabeth Taylor from Taylor Swift.
1: I cleared my throat.
0: No, you went.
1: I went. I didn't know my microphone was on.
0: Big flashing red button there, you say?
1: I don't look at that.
0: Right across Australia, you've got the hot hits. You've got Nick Kelly. You've got Lauren Barry. 131060 is the number. You can call now if you want, but in just a tick, we're going to be doing...
1: Flightmares. Because I've got a cracker. And it's a true story from my mum. Daily Mail, if you're listening.
0: Use this one. What's gone wrong on the plane? We've got She Glam packs to give away. 131060 is the number.
2: Straight to the source. Hot off the press. The hot hits with Nick and Lauren.
1: Now, obviously, the Met Gala happened, what, it was like 12 hours ago the red carpet was kicking off.
0: Yeah, I woke up about 8:30 this morning and it seemed everything was starting to kick.
1: And it's very regimented when everyone's allowed on the red carpet.
0: Is that
1: like
0: right?
1: You have an arrival time.
0: You have a spot.
1: Yeah.
0: I get that.
1: But one thing that I absolutely adored was Sabrina Carpenter and Stevie Nicks performed together the 1975 classic Landslide. Now that could have been taken straight out of one of my kitchen parties.
0: That's why he was singing over the top of it, just having flashbacks to the kitchen.
1: Now,
0: I love that she's collecting icons at the moment. Like Stevie this week, it was Madonna 2 weeks ago with Susan Sarandon and Gina Davis as part of the show. Like she's collecting these kind of old Hollywood icons at the moment.
1: And it's the best because they also suit her in different ways too.
0: Absolutely.
1: Now, this was filmed on someone's phone, part of it looked like. I thought one of the big rules of the Met Gala was no phones allowed.
0: It's the big no-no that I'd heard over the journey.
1: Well, someone just said...
0: Someone's breaking all the rules.
1: Yeah, Troy Sivan. Sabrina, now I think we've talked about, everyone keeps saying Kim Kardashian for some reason was best dressed. I think she looked horrendous. But Sabrina looked unbelievable. She was wearing this custom Dior dress by Jonathan Anderson, and it was a gown crafted from the actual 35mm film strip from the 1954 movie Sabrina, starring Audrey Hepburn.
0: That is class, man.
1: Now, when you're going off the theme, it's just perfect.
0: Yeah, she looks amazing. We need to talk about Emma Chamberlain. A sentence I've never said before.
1: She, honestly, that is art.
0: She looks like
1: a painting. She looks like she's got paint dripping off her.
0: It's dripping down to the ground. If you don't know what we're talking about, just Google it.
1: Nicole Kidman is thriving after her divorce. I'm sorry, that woman. If I ever find out she's getting married, I'm going to say, Nicole, not allowed.
0: You know what happened last time.
1: Because you thrive. Thrive when you're single.
0: It's amazing.
1: Now, what I loved, Beyonce made her grand return to the Met Gala after a 10-year hiatus alongside Jay-Z and Blue Ivy, because Blue Ivy's really, she's becoming her own little person
0: now. Absolutely.
1: And the pride that Beyonce had in her voice when she was basically saying, I'm only here for Blue.
3: It feels surreal because my daughter's here.
4: And Blue looks so beautiful.
3: She looks so beautiful. It's incredible to be able to share it with her. And I think she looks so incredible.
0: What? You just started pointing to me with 4 seconds left on that.
1: I didn't realize there was 4 seconds left. That's all for the Met Gala.
0: Yeah.
1: Now, I was going to say, let's not talk about Britney Spears, but do you want to talk about Britney Spears? Or do we have time?
0: Do we just briefly mention it?
1: She's been spared jail after she accepted a guilty plea following her March arrest for driving under the influence.
0: Fair.
1: She voluntarily checked herself into a treatment facility on April 12 after this arrest.
0: We don't want to keep gossiping about it, do we?
1: No,
0: we
1: I don't. Also, I saw a video yesterday of her back dancing on her Instagram. Who is looking after this woman?
0: Clearly no one. No one with her best interests at heart. Unless they're scheduled posts.
1: Possibly.
0: But surely you'd have someone looking at that. Bailey knows about scheduled posts.
1: Like, is no one just having running their eyes over what she's posting?
0: Yeah, just have a little look. Anyway.
1: Pussycat Dolls have cancelled the North American leg of their upcoming reunion tour after taking an honest look at their first trek in 17 years.
0: And by an honest look, they looked at how many tickets they'd sold. They realised they didn't sell many tickets.
1: A lot of Blue. They have one remaining US date, which is June 6th appearance at Los Angeles' WeHo Pride.
0: What? West Hollywood.
1: Oh.
0: What were you thinking it was? We be hoes. We be hoes out here in Hollywood. That's good stuff, though.
1: Yeah.
0: You know, they're doing it for the gays. And can I say, in their defense, their European tour is selling
1: thriving.
0: Very nicely.
1: It's a different world over there, though. Americans do not have the money to be buying tickets for shows.
0: No one's got the money. One rich country.
1: What?
0: Tell me one rich country right now.
1: Sweden.
0: Probably.
1: I don't know.
0: What are you doing?
1: Bailey.
0: Oh, my God. Bailey. Yes. No, pressure button, please. Live on the radio. 724.
1: I love how he's afraid to answer phones, but he's got no issue coming and talking on a national radio show.
0: Press your on-air button. On-air studio 4.
1: All right, we give up.
0: We give up, Australia. Keep it on.
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0: That was really worth the wait.
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0: doesn't miss that guy. Somba. Potential is number four tonight. The hot 7 at 7 right here at the Hot Hits with Nick and Lauren. And some good news. Actually, bad news.
1: Did you just say good news?
0: The opposite of good news. Hey, it's good news she's alive. That's the good news. Bad news. Well, I'll let her share it.
1: No, hang on.
0: Okay.
1: Dolly Parton, who is one of my all-time favourites since the movie Steel Magnolias.
0: Yeah.
1: She's cancelled her Las Vegas residency and she's talked about some ongoing health issues, and I didn't want to watch this video, but I have to listen to it now, and it's causing me great distress.
2: The good news is I'm responding really well to meds and treatments, and
0: news.
2: I'm improving every day. Now, the bad news is it's going to take me a little while before I'm up to stage performance level, because some of the meds and treatments make me a little bit swimmy-headed, as my grandma used to say. And of course, I can't be dizzy carrying around banjos, guitars, and such on 5-inch heels. And you know that I'm going to be wearing them. Not to mention all those heavy rhinestone outfits, the big hair, my big personality.
0: Yeah. Right.
2: Lord, those that would make anybody swimmy-headed.
0: Being able to be 80 and make boob jokes is what I want to be.
1: I just love that she's, like, counselling us through this.
0: Yeah.
1: It's like I feel like my auntie or something's telling me that look, it's all right, I'm going to be fine, everything's all good. Now, if this woman, if anything happens to this woman, I'm having it written into my contract.
0: Oh, yeah.
1: I will have a day of mourning. It's not happening. She's fine, as she said.
0: As part of your day of mourning, surely we come in here and we play Dolly Parton songs all night.
1: All night. Okay, all night. Fine. That's what's happening.
0: Including Powerful Women featuring Pitbull.
1: My favourite! Now, if you haven't heard Powerful Women by Dolly Parton and Mr. Worldwide Pitbull, do yourself a freaking favour, because that song is the best.
0: Lauren's personal hot drop for the night.
1: Honestly.
0: The song came out 4 years ago. See, good news and bad news. And I love when it's presented to you that way.
1: Yep.
0: Back to the countdown.
1: Sandwich
3: Number
1: method.
3: Three.
0: Dave and Thames and Rain Dance on the Hot Hits.
4: Let's get the party started. See you at the bar, you was hardly talking. That's when I knew that your heart was scarring. Friends to lovers need a part to star in. Like, wait, babe, let me.

0: Baby Rexer and Faithless, New Religion. What an anthem, man. I think that song gets better every time I hear it.
1: Now, is that a new song?
0: It's a new song for Baby Rexer, redoing a song from Faithless from back in the day.
1: Yeah, that's what I thought.
0: Yeah, 2000s kind of vibes, I think. Hey, coming up next to Tick, flight nightmares. If you've had one, 131060.
1: And this is a story that happened to my mother, Kerry Page.
0: Crazy. Get on the phone.
2: Turn it up.
3: Let's get it. The hot hits on 7.
0: Just a quick Kerry
1: Fully
0: Page shout-out. That's good.
1: Hey, Keza.
0: Hey, Keza. Hey, Kay Kelly. That's my mum.
1: Yeah.
0: We'll just all shout out mums.
1: Violet, what's your mum's name?
0: Shout out Violet's mum.
1: What is it?
4: Al, like, you know, George Clooney's
0: mum.
1: Amal.
4: Amal.
1: Is she as hot?
4: Al Clooney?
1: Yeah.
4: Obviously, she's hotter, darling.
1: Yes, of course.
0: Yeah,
1: right,
0: baby.
1: That's the correct answer.
0: Glad to hear. Shout the mum. Right, should we play the biggest song in the country tonight,
1: yes,
0: mate? So it comes to you once again from an artist who seemingly can't quit. It's like a little bit country, it's a little bit pop, it's a little bit kind of everything.
1: Yeah.
0: Belly Kay is her name. I love it. I love it. I love it. I love it. Such an annoying song for radio presenters to have to say the name of. She knew what she

0: Oh, thank you indeed, guys. Noah Kahan back in Australia later on this year. It is going to be absolutely massive, and free tickets on the show all this week.
1: Yeah, I mean, he's coming in that very, very busy time.
0: I was talking to someone about that time earlier
1: today. Calendar's frightening
0: me. I'm stressed. There's like 9 gigs in October and November. 9.
1: And Noah Kahan is number one.
0: Yes, he is top of the list, especially for Megan. Hi.
2: Hello. How are you?
1: Hi, Megan. Are you a huge Noah Kahan fan?
2: Yeah, well, I like to think so.
1: Ooh, are you Irish, Megan?
2: I am, yeah.
1: Yes. Love that!
0: We like Irish people on the show.
1: We actually have a rule here, Megan, that if there's an artist that's coming on and if they're Irish, it's an immediate yes.
2: So perfect. So to Artie's

0: Marilyn Perez, he loves Noah Cash.
1: Oh, I love this.
0: Yeah.
2: Entice him with the Noah tickets to do that 35-hour flight.
1: Yeah.
0: Yeah, he can just pay the flights and I'll give him free tickets.
1: Exactly. Yeah, it gets a good deal.
2: Perfect deal. Good on you, Megan. Congratulations. It's time to get tickets now to see Noah Kahan's The Great Divide Tour with Michael Marchese playing at Qdos Bank Arena and Rod Laver Arena September 25, 26 and October 2nd and 3rd. And more free tickets tomorrow night.
1: Yay! Just go to thehothits.com.au.
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0: moment. Noah Kahan, more free tickets to the show tomorrow night on the Hot Hits with Nick and Lauren. Just got to register at the Hot Hits AU. 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
4: That's good.
0: All right, 131060 is the number. We want your flight mares.
3: Yes. What happened on the flight? Because do you know what's so funny? I was thinking the other day, I was flying back from Brisbane, and I thought, nothing ever interesting happens on my flights. You see all these things on TikTok, Nick Cody's podcast, and all those different things. And I thought, nothing ever happens to me. Well, I was on the phone to my mum today. She was flying back from Brisbane, but to Melbourne.
0: Mm-hmm.
3: As the plane, right, was descending, so literally she said we were about a minute from hitting the ground, right? A woman on the plane stands up. The plane is like this, like diagonal. She starts walking to the back of the plane, clutching her bag, like that, right? And apparently the air hostess were like, sit down!
0: Don't blame them.
3: Sit down. You're going to be seriously injured. Because like when the plane lands, if you're not strapped in, you get flung to kingdom come.
0: That G-force that you can feel when you hit the ground sometimes, you know when it like rumbles and you feel like the plane's never going
3: to
0: stop?
3: Yeah. So they were literally like screaming at her to sit down. She's trudging up the back, climbing up this diagonal hill up the plane to get to the back of the plane. Everyone's going, what in the world is going on here? Mum said, I didn't see what happened, but she said she must have sat down because someone... that she was going up to the back, she reckons one of them grabbed her and put her in like the air hostess like seat.
0: Physically had to get her
3: because otherwise she would have gone.
0: What
3: to
0: was
3: the
0: going
3: roof.
0: On? Because I thought maybe it's a bit of fear of flying, but it wouldn't stand up with a minute to go if you have a fear of flying.
3: Well, no, and it's like maybe she desperately had to go to the bathroom, but Mum said she looked like she had this smirk on her face. So I was like, I can see they'd be kind of scared.
0: Yeah.
3: Clutching your bag. Put your bag away, first of all.
0: Down.
3: I hope you've got a cap on that aerosol.
0: Jesus.
3: Oh,
0: trust me, they'll have a cap on that aerosol because not one aerosol will go through that
3: confiscated
0: security.
3: Confiscated my deodorant the other day because I forgot to put the cap on.
0: The cap.
3: So 131060, what happened on the flight? Was it diverted? Was there anything happened? So they land back in Melbourne, 20 federal police. So they're all getting off and everyone waiting there is like, what happened?
0: A friend of mine flew a couple of months ago and had 20 federal police waiting because someone vaped in the bathroom.
3: Oh, yes. That is such a no-no.
0: Big no-no.
3: On the plane?
0: On the plane.
3: Come on, guys.
0: Plane bathroom. 131060. We want your flight mares right now. Give us a call.
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3: 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Acting tough.
5: The idea started on a 404 sequencer, and I was just stripping some hip-hop samples and playing around with the vocals, thought this might sound all right, obviously paired it in with the vocals, and then had a pretty good feeling from it.
1: McKay's Hit 100.3.

0: Hot Hits with Nick and Lauren. We are live right around Australia right now.
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2: With Nick and Lauren.
3: Yes, we're doing flightmares. 131060. Did something happen on the plane that was a nightmare or the flightmare? You
0: flight
3: see?
0: Flightmare. It's really good. It's really strong from you.
3: Yeah, thank you. I didn't invent that.
0: Well, yeah, but you came up with it in the group chat today, in the WhatsApp chat.
3: I did. Because what happened was the day before, my mum was on a flight back from Brisbane to Melbourne. And as the plane was literally coming into land, she reckons they were a minute from hitting the ground. This plane was diagonal. A woman gets up, takes off her seatbelt. The seatbelt sign is very clearly on. And starts to walk towards the back of the plane, clutching at her bag.
0: Terrifying.
3: They're all going, excuse me, what are you doing? The air host, what do you call them?
0: I feel like it's one of those things that you can't get right because they change every 2 years.
3: Well, anyway, the person working the flight said, sit down, you're going to be seriously injured. And they had to manhandle her, I think, to sit in one of their special seats that fold down.
0: And then cops waiting when she landed.
3: Federal police.
0: Federal. And you know when the feds are there, it's serious.
3: Oh, my gosh.
0: Maria, talk to us. Flightmares. What happened?
4: Oh, it was such a nightmare. I was stuck on the plane for a few hours. There was a lady, business class, who whispered something under her breath to the stewardess or hostess, whatever you want to call her. And obviously it wasn't very polite. And they made her disembark from the plane. She wouldn't get off. Captain had to come out. And they made her get off and leave her family there. And the lady said, you're not flying with us, you have to get off. So I don't know what she said.
3: Oh.
4: Two hours waiting for her to disembark.
3: Wow.
0: I would love to know what she said.
3: Me too.
0: God, that's the mystery that'll never
3: and
0: be answered.
3: They're those ones that you see on TikTok where they just, I'm not leaving.
0: Yeah.
3: I'm not getting off this plane. And then they just are like forcibly removed.
0: It's always America.
3: It's like
0: you're or a flight to Bali.
3: Yeah.
0: One of the two.
3: In a big tang singlet.
0: That's right. 131060 is the number. We're talking flightmares. Tim's with us. Hi, Tim.
5: Hi, how's it going?
3: Excellent, Tim. What's your flightmare?
5: So, first of all, it's cabin crew, not flight attendants anymore.
3: Oh, sorry, Tim.
5: That's normal with people getting up overseas.
3: Really?
5: Like, before the flight even leaves. Yeah, yeah. I used to work for Emirates.
3: So, when the plane's descending, though?
5: Yeah, normal.
3: Why? But so even...
5: There's a reason why it's called Airbus. It's a bus, you know?
3: Oh,
5: so,
3: yes.
5: All I can say is, that's not water on the floor in the bathroom, so do not go in with socks.
3: Ew.
5: Shoes. I've had people remove tray tables and bring it to me on departure.
3: What?
5: The entire lavatory door, I've been handed one.
0: They're physically giving it to you as a gift.
5: Yeah, as they're departing.
3: What?
5: I had to actually physically take it off them because they thought that they could take it with them.
3: Oh my gosh, God. Tim. Okay, so the thing with flying as well sometimes, it's like people just forget all decorum. Do you agree?
5: When they check their bags and they check their brains and it's all
3: like,
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13: Oh, yep, those icons, the five of them, gonna be in Sydney tomorrow, Melbourne at the end of the week as well. 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
14: That is so exciting. How do we get you there?
13: Literally just have to go to the Hot Hits AU, Instagram and TikTok. Mm-hmm. You can enter on both of them. You can enter as many times as you like.
14: And you have to comment on the specific post that says comment here.
13: And you got to follow us as well. Oh. That's all the two things you got to do. If you want to be at the Q&A tomorrow, if you can get to Sydney for tomorrow, entries close at 9 a.m. tomorrow morning.
14: Okay.
13: Get it done right now.
14: Get
13: go
14: it
13: and tag
14: now.
13: A friend. We are sending you to see Cat's Eye as they make their way to Australia for the very
14: How
13: first
14: exciting.
13: Time.
14: They could be listening to us right now. Hi, girls.
13: Hi, gals.
14: We actually have spoken to them before.
13: Yeah, twice.
14: Twice?
13: I've done it twice.
14: Oh.
13: You've done it once.
14: Once, yeah.
13: Yeah, anyway, here's Cat's Eye. Coming up next, Joel Corry's on the show.
14: Oh, I love Joel
13: but now,
14: Corry.
13: The girls. Pinky up.
14: Pinky up.
15: I bet it goes.

0: Ms. Langley choosing Texas on the Hot Hits with Nick and Lauren next. On fire tonight, guys. Alright, you know this beat, one of the most successful dance songs of the last decade, Head and Heart.
1: What did you just call it off air?
0: Head and fart.
1: Yeah.
0: It's good though.
1: It's not. Yeah, it's just a funny word.
0: Joel Corey is the DJ behind it. Billions of streams on his music. Been a decade of him making amazing bangers and touring the globe constantly. Yeah.

0: been around for a bit.
1: When was he on Geordie Shore?
0: Would have been about 2016, 2017. Yeah.
1: Because he was a late arrival onto Geordie Shore.
0: I never watched it.
1: Really?
0: I didn't know about it until after.
1: Brilliant.
0: Of course, just bangers and bangers that have soundtracked dance floors for the last decade. Joel is back with brand new music and he's hanging out live in his bungalow in London right now.
2: This is Joel Corey on the Hot Hits with Nick and Lauren.
0: So good to see you, man. How are you feeling about everything? I haven't spoken to you in a couple of years now, but it's not like you have stopped.
1: No.
0: How are you feeling about everything right now?
2: Yeah, all good, all good. It's been a crazy couple of years, to be honest. The last 5-6 years have been mad. And, you know, I'm just keeping it moving, releasing my music and touring the world, living my dream, really. I can't complain like this. If you told me, you know, 10 years ago, this is what I'd be doing in my life, I would have not believed you. Do you know, it was always what I wanted to do, and now I'm living the dream.
1: That's the thing. Do you ever get a chance? I mean, I can't imagine you get much downtime, but do you ever get a chance just to sort of sit in this experience and go, wow, this really is my life?
2: I've actually tried to make an effort to kind of do that more and be more present with it, because I think at points when it was so crazy and like almost so stressful, a lot of pressure, traveling around, doing the music thing, I think that at times you wasn't present with it, and now it's like it's good to always reflect on that and remind yourself like how lucky you are and how much you appreciate this. That's a good sort of mindset to be in, so I definitely have been doing that a lot more lately. And yeah, you know, I'm so excited for what's to come as well. We've got another big year ahead. I can't believe it's May already. Like, this year has flown past.
0: Totally.
2: And we're obviously about to hit summer over here in Europe, so I'm back to Ibiza in a few weeks' time and ready for another big season.
0: I was going to say, yeah. I was wondering if you're doing Ibiza this year, because we've been speaking to a few people who are getting ready. We were talking to Sonny Federa a couple of weeks ago, who's ready for his jaunt. How long's your residency this year?
2: So it starts in May. So it starts on the 18th of May, and the last gig is the middle of October.
1: Oh my
2: so
1: god, dude.
2: Big long stretch.
1: Crack the code there. Are you coming and going in that time, or are you just setting up shop and that's it?
2: Oh no, there's a lot of coming and going.
1: Yeah.
2: When I get a chance, I will have a few days there, but I'm doing a lot of America gigs on the weekends, because luckily the Ibiza gig is like sort of in the week, so it keeps my weekends free to go to America and back. A lot of other places in Europe, a lot of Greek islands, and also I've actually got a couple of weeks in Bali in the middle of all of that as well, so I've got to kind of get from Ibiza to Bali then back to Ibiza again. So there's a lot of travelling, but we take each week as it comes.
1: Joel, I'm in Bali at the end of June, early July. Is there any crossover there, or?
2: You know what, I'm going in August.
1: Damn it!
2: But I've actually never been in what we call summer, you know. Every time I go to Bali, it's normally like November, December.
0: Yeah.
2: So I'm actually really interested to see what it's like at that time of year. I mean, have you guys been before during those months? What's it like?
1: I've only been in like September, October as well. And it actually, I got the worst sunburn of my entire life. And it rained the whole time, so I don't know how that happened.
0: I feel like that's what you'll be going towards in August. That's the feeling you're getting.
1: Yeah.
0: Let's talk about the new song for a second. Obviously, you have taken the incredible I Want to Give You Devotion out of the 90s and absolutely smashed it into 2026. Hard to make the decision to take an old song that had such a kind of life of its own and rework it. Why were you so confident about this being the one?
2: Firstly, I love the original record. It's one of my favourite dance records, and it's something that I've been working on for a while. When we got the sample cleared, and then, you know, Ra, who did the vocal, jumped on the track, and the vocal was amazing. It just felt right, you know. I know we're about to go into like our summer over here, and it just felt like that was going to be like my summer banger. So yeah, and the original artists were really happy with the version and their support in the release, which is always amazing. I mean, we just spoke about Out, right? That samples Stromae, A Laws on Dance, which is another huge classic record. So I've done this before, and you know, I just feel like Devotion, it was a special track to me, and I'm honoured to sample it, and hopefully everyone loves it and feels like I've done it justice.
0: We definitely do.
1: We always say here, because we can always feel when the European American summer's coming, because we start getting really all of these like dance hits in like our winter. But it's this really cool thing in Australia, because we're like, well, it kind of keeps the vibe going a little bit, and then it still picks up back in our summer. So I'm like, this is great. This is fine.
0: Yeah. You stay there for a second, Joel. We will come back more with the king, Joel Corey, after the brand new track Devotion with Ra. It's the Hot Hits. Nick, Lauren, and Joel Corey.

0: Right across Australia, you've got the hot hits with Nick and Lauren coming up. So many artists keep cancelling their shows.
1: Yeah.
0: We'll give you the details on why we think that's the case, but we're still hanging out with this superstar. I wanna give you
2: devotion. This is Joel Corey on the Hot

0: with Nick and Lauren.
1: Where do you find, because I know for a lot of people, they need the downtime. They need that kind of moment of actual rest. Is there something about the kind of momentum that you build with doing so much that kind of you do allow moments of rest and it kind of keeps you energized by doing this?
2: Again, it's something that I've got better at doing is having a little bit of break now and again from the touring. And I think that it is really important to do that, because there was a period of time for like at least 3 years where I had no break and it was just like go, go, go, go, go. And you do kind of, you know, you don't want to burn out. And I try to keep myself fit and healthy on the road. I think that's important, like not too much partying, good diet, keeping the gym. And that kind of keeps me feeling fresh. But I have taken a few weeks here and there off during the year now just to like recoup and get back to sort of like a normal way of life before going back on the road again. So I've actually just had a couple of weeks off. So I'm about to start touring again next week, but a couple of weeks back in the UK in my bungalow for the last few weeks has been absolutely amazing.
1: It's so good. Now, is that a plaque for out? I can see to your left there.
2: Oh, God, yeah. Good spot. I didn't even know that was there. Yeah, sure. Good spot. Yeah. Let's have a look.
1: You must be running out of room for all these plaques.
2: Yeah. Here we go.
1: There we go.
3: Hell yeah.
1: What a song it was as well. How many plaques do you have hanging around your bungalow now?
2: I'm going to be honest. Like, if you came around to my bungalow, it's almost like a Joel Corry museum, like, full of, like... You know, I should start, like, charging people to take tours of the bungalow.
3: Yeah. When you're off gallivanting the world, you can just

0: Yeah, when you're off gallivanting the world, you can just fund your place back home.
1: Yeah, just hire
2: a little side quest.
1: Yeah, just hire someone to stand out the front. They take $20 on the way in, and they just look after it for you. I love that idea.
0: Can we expect to see you back here at any point soon, Joel? I know you were here last year. We saw you at the Rolling Stone Awards. Can we expect you back?
2: Well, actually, you know, last year I came 3 times.
0: That's right.
2: Which I know is quite rare for a UK-based DJ, but I love it so much over there. You can't keep me away.
0: Yeah.
2: The last time I came over, I stayed in Sydney for a couple of weeks and did a whole week in Bondi and absolutely fell in love with it. I was like, this is the lifestyle I want. This is just a bit of me. So I'm definitely coming back over this year. I would actually love to do sort of December, January in Oz, because obviously over here, that's you don't want to be here this time. It's just raining and grey. I'm going to try and plan it to come over, around the Christmas sort of time and probably stay for a solid period of time.
0: Love it. You need a Bondi bungalow as well over here. Absolutely. And that can just be your Australian residence.
1: Yeah. We've been touring.
2: I love a bungalow.
1: Oh, yeah, baby. Bungalow Joel, they call him. It's been so great catching up today, man. Congrats on the new song. Exciting to see you working with Sound On as well. I think it's really exciting what they're doing and a nice new chapter for you as well.
2: Yeah, it's great. And, Sound On, obviously, they're very TikTok based, and that's where the music industry is at the moment. So it's great to work for them. They're the experts at it. And I'm still trying to get used to the whole TikTok thing. I'm old now. I'm 37 this year. So I still feel like I'm too old for TikTok sometimes, but they're really helping me do it. And I'm trying my best.
0: Don't worry, Joel. I'm 36 and I reckon I spend 12 hours of the day on TikTok. It's just, I'm obsessed. But we see it all the time. There's so many DJs, especially here, that have just had this massive chance because they're you've got this platform here. Use it as your free PR. This is the way you do it now.
2: Yeah, that's it. And that's my mindset shifted to that. I was like, you know what? Stop fighting about doing TikTok. Because when it first came, I was like, oh, I don't want to do the videos. I don't want to do the content. I want to make music and just DJ. That's all I want to do. But, my mindset has completely shifted now. I've committed to it. I'm trying my best at it. Having fun making the content and just going with it. And having a lot of fun.
0: Good. That's the main thing.
1: So glad to hear it, man. Thank you for hanging out with us today. We really appreciate it. And we can't wait to hopefully see you again soon.
0: Yeah.
2: Great to speak to you guys.

0: Sam Fender and Olivia Dean. It's the Hot Hits right around the country. You got Nick, you got Lauren.
1: Yeah.
2: The Hot Hits.
3: Throughout my life, music has meant a great deal to me. It is hot, hot, hot.
1: With Nick and Lauren.
4: Now, we talked earlier in the show about the Pussycat Dolls having cancelled most of their American tour dates, their North American tour dates. They've kept one show.
0: It's a Pride
4: Festival.
0: But
4: it's like a Pride Festival thing. Now, they haven't really disclosed why they're doing it. However, people, it's pretty obvious to see. I mean, you can literally see the ticketing maps on these sites now when you're going to buy tickets.
0: Yep, how many have been sold?
4: And it was a sea of blue.
0: Yes, which means is not available. Sold.
4: But they're not the only ones. I mean, Post Malone has pushed back the first sort of, I think it's like the first six dates of his show. He's just pushed them back because they're not selling. Right. That's him and Jelly Roll, right?
0: Together. In America?
4: Yes.
0: That's wild.
4: Then you've got Meghan Trainor. She was meant to have a big amphitheatre comeback as a 30-plus date tour in the US, kicking off in June. However, she pulled the plug entirely a few weeks ago.
0: That's, I reckon, also possibly because she did tour like 12 months ago, did a massive

0: arena run around America.
1: Yeah.
0: And it doesn't feel like the artist that can do two lots of arenas.
1: That's the thing. When you look at these artists and individually, you know, you go, oh, yeah,
0: I like them.
1: But when you've got so many artists that are touring at the moment,
0: yep,
1: and when tickets are so expensive, people do not have the capacity to go and see an artist that they're kind of a fan of.
0: Absolutely.
1: It's like, oh, yeah, I don't mind Meghan Trainor. I don't mind the Pussycat Dolls, but I'm not going to fork out $200 to go and see them.
0: And unless you're in the center of the city or you're really close to the venues, it's accommodation. It might be flights.
1: And which in America, where it's the most vast, well, not the most vast, but it's a very vast country.
0: Very vast, yeah.
1: Like, you're going to be traveling a lot of the time to see them.
0: One of the vastest.
1: The vastest. but, yeah, it is, I mean, it's sad, but also, these ticketing companies, if we're in a literal cozy lives, I hate that saying, but let's just rein it in. You're going to make your millions regardless.
0: Why would we not be better off, terrible sentence there, making things a little bit cheaper for the meantime, getting these shows to actually happen.
1: Yeah.
0: And then

0: there, making things a little bit cheaper for the meantime, getting these shows to actually happen.
1: Yeah.
0: And then once the fans are in the room, they'll probably buy merch. They'll buy drinks. They'll buy food.
1: Yeah.
0: Make it sustainable.
1: It should be, and this is an age-old thing. We've been talking about this since, you know, before the pandemic. Music should be accessible.
0: Yep.
1: Why are these, and we saw Olivia Dean did this incredible thing, and the ticketing companies actually backed down. They reduced the prices a little bit on that because she said, what the hell is this?
0: Yeah, this is
1: completely my fans need to come and see these shows. I don't make the decision on what the costs are here.
0: Yep.
1: So...
0: One of the touring companies got found guilty of
1: price gouging
0: just a couple of weeks ago. So I feel like that is the start of the end. That is the start of like a bit of reform and a little bit of logistics, like actually making this sustainable for everyone involved.
1: I mean, back in my day, you could get a ticket to a big artist for $80.
0: I could get it for, you could get it for a thruppence.
1: A thruppence. Now you're looking at
0: heaps of money. Hey, you know who needs to do an Australian tour, please?
1: Sabrina.
0: And I'll pay whatever you need.
1: She'll be here soon.
0: I'll give you my left finger.
1: God, she'll probably be here in October like the rest of them.
0: Probably. She's just going to wait until we've got 11 dates locked in. And then she's like, I'm coming too. House tour, Sabrina Carpenter, the Hot Hits with Nick and Lauren. It's on.

0: Mornings with Nick and Lauren.
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0: Harry Styles and American Girls on the Hot Hits of Nick and Lauren. If you want to meet Australia's answer to Taylor Swift, and I don't say that lightly,
1: no.
0: Stick around, my friend.
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1: Now, I had not heard the name MIA from Paper Planes fame for a while.
0: I feel like we got rid of the gun sounds from this song.
1: Did we?
0: I thought that was a thing that we had done, but alas. Anyway, you know who MIA is. Yep. This was huge.
1: Now, a public dispute has arisen between Kid Cudi, a children's book author.
0: Children's book author and singer of song.
1: And MIA during the North American leg of Cudi's Rebel Rages tour.
0: Mm-hmm.
1: MIA, who was scheduled as a supporting act, was removed from the lineup following a controversial onstage comments that drew negative audience reactions. Now, do we have audio of what happened?
0: We do. This is the moment.
5: I can't do illegal. There's some of you could be in the audience.
1: So she said... This song's called Illegal, I think,
0: yeah.
1: Which some of you could be in the audience. Now, this is in North America, where ICE agents are currently doing what they're doing.
0: Yep.
1: So, obviously, that's a very sensitive topic
0: for a lot
1: of people.
0: It is a sensitive topic. And with MIA, she has been very outspokenly, more on the conservative side in recent years, but kind of doing it in a way that's quite sort of aggressive to people.
1: Now, when you get, Kid Cudi made a decision. He made the decision to remove MIA from the tour. Now, there was obviously a lot of people in the audience that were not happy with that. And I feel like if you're going to service your own audience, you do not want someone there who's going to be offending them.
0: Yeah.
1: So it doesn't matter what, Kid Cudi, he can have his opinions, but it's coming down to his audience.
0: 100%. And Kid Cudi is all about good vibes and being better for yourself and stuff. So that's the kind of environment that he creates for his fans.
1: Why did he put her on there in the first place if she's been so vocal about this, though?
0: That's what I don't quite understand. But, I mean, she is she's iconic,
1: for
0: better or worse.
1: Yeah.
0: The music is incredible.
1: He stated that he would not tolerate offensive remarks impacting the experience of fans at his shows.
0: Good.
1: The decision was framed as prioritising a respectful and inclusive environment for concert goers. She then responded publicly, defending her statements and suggesting they were misunderstood. She criticised the reaction from audiences and the decision to remove her. And the situation, it aligns with her history of outspoken political commentary in public performances.
0: Because, the song is called Illegal and it's spelled like I-L-Y-G-A-L. And she was like, I've been playing this since 2010. I've been saying the same thing since 2010. Why is it a problem now? It's like...
1: Because, maybe sometimes you have to adjust what you're saying to suit the current environment.
0: The current environment,
1: and right then and there is not... the right thing to
0: say. Like being in Dallas and suggesting that people in the crowd are illegals.
1: Yeah,
0: it's a no from me.
1: MIA, she's about to go, MIA.
0: Yeah.
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0: This artist is going to blow up. I can tell you right now.
4: Is this our mate?
0: This is Darcy Haven.
4: We've spoken to Darcy Haven, haven't we?
0: We haven't spoken to her. We've spoken about her. And we spoke about her because she put on this fan event, right, for 35 people to pop up at. 450 came through the room. Just in one city. Little pop-up. Like, that shows that there's a fan base here.
4: Oh, yeah.
0: Darcy Haven's a name. We played this girlfriend for you last year. But she is gearing up for something massive. She's about to go over to the UK, play a bunch of shows over there, then come back to Australia, and it's go time. If you like Taylor Swift, if you like Holly Humberstone.
4: Yes, Holly Humberstone is the other one I was thinking.
0: It's a good reference, right? I also think if you like Mallrat, you'll like this as well. She's left us a little message to tell us about this brand new song, Darcy Haven's Wishbone.
5: Hey, Nick and Lauren. This is Darcy Haven. This is my new song, Wishbone. I am so excited that you're playing it. It's like my favorite song that I've released, I think. It's something a little bit different for me. It's a bit darker, a little bit more electronic. And it's about being with somebody that's definitely a bad idea and knowing you need to run. This is it.
0: Hell yeah.
4: Oh, mate.
0: When you know you need to run, you know.
4: Yeah.
0: Amazing songwriter, amazing artist. Darcy Haven is her name. It's Wishbone for the very first time on the Hot Hits with Nick and Lauren.

0: Right across the country, it's the hottie, it's with Nick and Lauren. Big news.
1: What?
0: You know, that song's from a movie. Jacob Elordi has pulled out of the Cannes Film Festival due to a foot injury.
1: I saw something about this.
0: This is devastating news.
1: What's happened to his foot?
0: No idea. He was meant to be a juror for the festival. I feel like that is a job that you can still do with a hurt foot.
1: Yeah, I don't think he has to do much walking.
0: No, I think there's a lot of sitting there watching movies and going clap, clap, clap, that was good, 5 stars.
1: Now, Jacob, what's the real reason?
0: Something else going on, isn't there? Maybe it's all the relationship stuff, him and Kendall.
1: Kendall.
0: Which sound like People magazine at the moment. Yeah, that doesn't feel like something you need to pull out of doing jewelry.
1: Unless you've had your foot chopped off.
2: That's it.
1: And you need to do some intense recovery.
0: Okay, yeah, I'll take amputation. I'll accept that.
1: Yeah, I'd accept that.
0: Now, my concern here is, how old's Jacob Elordi? Late 20s?
1: He's the same age as James Blake, who from Fox FM Breakfast, they went to the same school together, I think.
0: Who's about my age, I think.
1: Yeah. Good, good.
0: Too young to be juroring the Cannes Film Festival.
1: I agree. You need a more storied career.
0: You need a Richard Wilkins.
1: Has Richard... Richard would be fantastic.
0: Richard would be great in Cannes. What hasn't he judged?
1: Well,
0: everything. Our way of working, he's judged.
1: Yes, he judged my red carpet etiquette because I interviewed him on the red carpet.
0: That's right. He's judged Eurovision. I know that for a fact. Man, get dick in.
1: Get dick in.
0: Rule number 283 of the show. When in doubt,
1: get dick in.
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1: Hear that? 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
9: Three songs in a row that all have something in common. And tonight, we're going to do the exact opposite of what America has done to this band. We're going to celebrate this band.
10: Yeah, we're giving the Pussycat Dolls a pump up because they've had to cancel basically the entire North American leg of their tour, their reunion tour. Now, we say reunion tour. It's only Nicole Scherzinger, Kimberly Wyatt and Ashley Roberts.
9: Yeah. No Jessica.
10: Well, I don't know the others.
9: Jessica Sutter.
10: Yeah. They didn't elaborate what really the reason was, but they've had incredibly low ticket sales all through North America.
9: They used the phrase an honest look at our position, and I kind of, that feels like the most honest I've heard
10: totally.
9: An artist be in ages.
10: Yeah.
9: But they had an honest look at what was going on with the ticket sales, and they're like, no, nah, can't do that.
10: Yeah. So, in celebration, we're just playing the Pussycat Dolls.
9: Yeah, we are.
10: That's really that simple.
9: That's simple. And what a discography it is. With Snoop, let's do Buttons on the Hot Hits with Nick and Lauren.

0: 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It's the Hot Hits 3 for All.
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0: I must stick with you.
1: That was always my favourite.
2: It's actually a very beautiful song, and they say they don't have range.
1: They do! 3, 2, 2. Why? Hits with Nick and Lauren. 3 for 1. We're playing 3 Pussycat Dolls songs because we're trying to give them a little bit of a break here because they've cancelled their entire American tour with the exception of one Pride show because of the low ticket sales. And they've been relatively honest about that.
2: And we were talking earlier, you know, I feel like in this current climate, especially in the US of A, there's a huge cost of living crisis. Yeah. And unless an artist is your absolute favourite, you're not going to fork out the money to go and see
1: 100%.
2: Them.
1: 100%. And I think even like beyond the actual price, it's the faff of going to a gig sometimes.
2: And, you know, not everyone lives in an accessible place that's near where these people are playing.
1: Absolutely. People got to travel.
2: And that is added cost, especially with the fuel crisis.
1: That's so true.
2: And that is the reason why they didn't sell. It's not the Pussycat Dolls' fault.
1: Beautifully said. Should we just play another Pussycat Dolls song? Yeah, cool. All right, we bust up. This was the song that broke them. Don't Ya was a revelation, baby. It's the Hot Hits with Nick and Lauren. It's the 3 for all.

0: What's up, what's up? My name is Ruben.
1: And I'm Adam.
0: And we are Peking Duck.
2: 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And catch Peking Duck live this May.
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0: Right across Australia, the Hot Hits with Nick and Lauren is on. And a little bit earlier this year, Loz, you got to hang out with these brilliant Danish icons.
1: Yes, I think, Nick, that was in your big diarrhea phase.
0: That was in the gastro week.
1: Yeah.
0: It was the gastro week and the flu week.
1: Yeah, and they were very close to each other, so it was one of those weeks. And yes, Roya popped in here, and as soon as they walked in the room, I said, yep, they're my friends.
0: Yeah, pure joy. Billions of streams on the Spotify
1: stuff.
0: I know it all.
1: They're amazing. They do this thing where Lena is her name.
0: Yeah.
1: She'll just do they'll be like, what should we do? And she goes, boop, boop. Or they'll just make noises or whatever. And then he turns it into a song.
0: Into a full song. We had a massive viral moment going through Sydney a little while ago.
1: Yes.
0: In a bus. And she was just singing on our left is literally Hyde Park. And then turned it into a song over the next 3 minutes that had millions of views. Please welcome Roya.
2: Hey, it's Sebastian.
3: And it's Lena, and we're Roya.
2: And we are here on

0: Roya.
1: And we are here on the Hot Hits with Nick and Lauren.
2: Roya, it is so lovely to have you on the show again. I feel like I'm interrupting this beautiful friendship that you guys built last time. Your trip to Australia brought everyone so much joy on so many levels. Mm-hmm. What are your memories of your time here?
3: Oh, absolute joy, I would say. That was really, really just amazing. Finally getting to Australia after so long, like time of interacting and writing with people from the beautiful country. And it's just, yeah, I just smile whenever I think about it.
4: Yeah. It was just an explosion of events also. Like, we really felt like we did so much in like such a small amount of time. But we can't wait to get back at some point because it just felt so right being there.
5: And it felt right. It feels like you guys are almost, and I don't say this to everyone, you're almost honorary Aussies now, I think.
4: Oh,
3: Thank you.
5: The impact that you guys had. I mean, like you said, you weren't here for that long. I mean, Lena, I feel like you were here for a bit longer. But I feel like you spend a bit of time here.
3: Yeah, 2 weeks. I was there 10 days maybe or something.
5: But the impact that you guys had when you were here, I mean, the bus, the park, all of it. It was the best.
3: It was really crazy, everything that happened. It felt like it was just right to get there at that time. It was really, really perfect. Yeah, the weather is just crazy good. And like everything was, it was really fitting. It was perfect.
2: Tell us about this song. What do you want people to know about it before we hit play on it?
4: I really love this song because it's a song I need as well. Mm-hmm. And I also love that it's just about surrendering into destiny or fate or whatever. Just no matter if you choose to go left or right, you'll end up exactly where you're supposed to be. Mm-hmm. And I just love that maybe it feels right one day, maybe it feels wrong another day, but you will end up somewhere.
3: It actually also just encapsulated really the whole, just like, go with whatever feels right, whatever happens, and then you're probably gonna end somewhere good. And that's just what the song is about. It's like,
4: go,
3: do something crazy. Yeah.
5: It's like, trust your gut and fate will decide. You know, you just got to do it.
4: Yes.
2: That's beautiful. That's why my friend Lauren Barry is an oracle.
5: Thank you. It's rule number 226 of the show.
2: More coming up with Roya after the new song Left Right on the Hot Hits.

0: That is Left Right, and the guys are still here.
1: Hey, it's Sebastian.
2: And it's Lena, and we're Roya.
3: And we are here on the Hot Hits with Nick and Lauren. Talk with me, talk,
0: just do a talk. We need to talk about Hyde Park for a second because that went way more crazy than any of us could have expected. And I feel like that happened like an hour after you guys spoke as well. And then it was all I was seeing for days on end. Like, you created a proper cultural moment while you were here. Tell me how you feel about the way that that silly little moment on a bus, you know, was kind of turned into something crazy.
4: I feel like it was perfect because it was so organic. And like, I feel like that's one of the big things we want to spread into the world. Like, just be playful, just be present, just have fun, follow the flow. So like, we had no idea that on the bus we were actually gonna pass something called Hyde Park.
5: Oh no.
4: You know, so I just love the fact that nothing was planned and just someone yelling, "It's Hyde Park!"
5: That is crazy.
4: Then it turns into a tune. And,
5: yeah, because we actually haven't done that thing ever, both before and after. Yes, so it was the first time doing that, and the whole thing
4: the
5: with
4: bus,
5: the bus, like, the bus thing. Yeah. So it was like, when we actually did it, we were like, we had no expectations for what should happen or what could happen and how people would react. So the fact that that magical moment happened and like someone actually catching it, a camera, like, and posting it, we were like, yeah, okay, we don't know like what's going to happen. But it's kind of like, it was such a crazy moment to see also people like coming and saying to us on the street, like, "Hey, you're the Hyde Park people."
4: Yeah,
5: right?
4: You're the Hyde Park people.
5: Like, what? How do you know that? Yeah, it was absolutely crazy.
0: I love that that's what people were coming up and saying to you. You're like, we've done so much original music for so long, and the thing that people are recognizing us for is the Hyde Park thing.
5: Exactly.
4: I think I need a badge.
0: Yeah, it's such a good idea. But all these moments, as you said, they feel so Roya because everything you guys do is about that freedom and playfulness and impulsivity that courses through your veins. That's what you kind of come back to every time something like this happens, right? You're just kind of thinking about the next moment of joy that you can make.
5: That is so right. Wow, that is really a good way of seeing it. And also, yeah, it's probably the essence of Roya, what you just said there, I think, like, in terms of if we should set some kind of brand stamp on it, I don't know, but like, it was really

0: really that feeling of just going with the moment and going with the flow, because it just felt right being right there. Totally.
1: And it's not even like, I mean, you could try and replicate it, but that first one, like, that's just something that was so organic. It just happened. And it's like, I don't think you could ever replicate it even if you tried.
2: No, exactly.
0: No. No, and that's the beauty of it. It's just like, you're just there. And when you're just there, everything happens for a reason sometimes, yeah.
3: But it was really fun, like when we then played in Sydney a couple of days after the bus trip, we sang the Definitely Hyde Park song. And I even can't believe, like, people were just screaming so loud and dancing along. And it's just so fun. Speaking of overthinking, like what to release and when to release and whatever. And this just like made itself.
4: Yeah,
3: so
4: totally.
3: It was perfect. I think, like, when we're coming back to Australia, we're definitely playing the Definitely Hyde Park song.
4: Definitely.
1: You could play the Definitely Hyde Park song in other cities, but just change Hyde to their best park.
2: That's
1: you
2: so
1: know?
2: Good.
1: That's definitely Central Park. Yeah.
0: No, let's go. Whenever we play, actually, the song right now, it's like, I will sing Definitely Hyde Park whenever it goes.
3: Yeah, that's where we go.
0: Because it feels so genuine to that. Yeah, it's really nice.
2: It's so cute. I love that we've made something with you guys. Like, the fans in Australia made a moment with you guys that then you just cherish forever. It's so good. You guys bring us so much joy. I'm so glad I finally got to chat with you, and we cannot wait to have you back.

0: and John, hot hits with Nick and Lauren right around the country Tuesday night. Tomorrow night's going to be a big show. Don't know if you've heard, but Billie Eilish's movie's coming out on Thursday.
1: Yes.
0: We'll have heaps of free tickets to see her live, plus our interview with her.
1: Oh, yes.
0: You're going to hear us chatting with Billie.
1: Yes.
0: Sitting down.
1: She's our friend.
0: Having a yarn. Yes. We'll do that. We'll celebrate with a whole heap of Billie fun tomorrow night. It's going to be good. Coming up next on the show, though, Naughty 940 is back. A naughty story we can only tell after 940.
1: Yeah, this is naughty. So no ears, no little ears. Well, we want some ears.
0: Some ears would be great. Got to get ratings somehow. Yeah. What's the headline?
1: Personality traits reveal your partner's sexual fantasies.
0: Awesome. We'll reveal those personality traits next.
2: 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Back next.
3: Carrie and Tommy.
4: Yeah, you know them.
3: Carrie Bickmore. She's one of us.
1: I fly jet star up the bat, thank you very much. 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

0: Virgin. It's BB Rexha, No Little Ears for the next little bit for this.
1: The Hot Hits.
2: What's the time?
3: It's 9:40 p.m.
0: Naughty 9:40, a story we can only tell after 9:40 due to legal reasons.
3: Now, this is about personality traits that can reveal your partner's sexual fantasies.
0: I think this makes a lot of sense.
3: Yeah.
0: If you've got a particular penchant for something.
3: Yes.
0: Just speaking a bit of French like your osteo tomorrow. It's getting you ready.
3: Speaking of sexual fantasies.
0: Loz found a hot osteo. She's going tomorrow.
3: And I booked before.

0: I realized he was hot because I want to be. I want to be short to see what they look like before I go.
1: Don't tell him that you do a radio show because he'll Google you. No. He'll find the podcast of this.
0: I'm an accountant.
1: Accountant, yeah, go with accountant. Right.
0: Yeah.
1: What are the traits?
0: Well, researchers from Michigan State University analyzed thousands of adults to examine how personality traits shape the frequency and types of scenarios that people fantasize about.
1: Fantasize.
0: I'm just rattled by my osteo. They found that people who score high in negative emotion. Oh, she's highlighted this in green.
1: It's black text, green highlights.
0: Who score highlight in negative. Oh, my God.
1: Do you want me to read it?
0: Yes, please.
1: Okay. I think I can read a little bit better than you. They found that people who score high in negative emotionality, traits linked to anxiety, emotional volatility, and depression tend to have more frequent sexual fantasies.
0: Now, we fit that bill.
1: Me to a tea.
0: People with higher levels of negative emotionality fantasized about all four types of sexual fantasies: adventurous, romantic, detached, and power driven.
1: They're the four types?
0: Apparently. The team suggested these individuals may use fantasies as a psychological coping mechanism, helping regulate mood or escape negative feelings. Highly neurotic people. It's neither of
1: highly
0: us.
1: Highly neurotic. Very fat. That's Trump talking about his neurotic fat friend.
0: They tend to have both more positive and negative sexual thoughts, including,
1: extreme
0: fantasies, the researchers noted. In contrast, people who score high in conscientiousness, meaning they are responsible, disciplined, and organized, those high in agreeableness, tend to have fewer sexual fantasies overall.
1: Well.
0: Wow. Can't imagine.
1: No, so none of those.
0: Researchers said this may be driven by specific traits within those personalities, particularly being highly respectful and responsible. While I am highly respectful and responsible, which could make people less likely to entertain certain thoughts.
1: Oh, so it's a respect thing. You don't want to respect the person in your brain.
0: But it's your brain.
1: Yeah, but maybe those people think that if they disrespect that person in their brain, they're disrespecting them.
0: Here we go. Participants were given a 30-item questionnaire with 6 questions focusing on each of the big 5 personality traits: openness, conscientiousness, extroversion, agreeableness, and neuroticism. Subjects were also asked to complete a detailed survey about their sexual fantasies, rating how often they experienced 40 different scenarios on a scale ranging from never to daily. Daily!
1: I reckon I have similar ones most days.
0: Me too. They vary time and time again.
1: I've got a few sort of scenarios in the bank.
0: Me too.
1: Yeah.
0: Yeah. Those scenarios were grouped into 4 categories, allowing researchers to compare not just how often people fantasize, but the types of thoughts they tend to have. Exploratory fantasies included more adventurous or unconventional experiences.
1: Right.
0: While intimate fantasies focused on romance and emotional connection.
1: Amazing.
0: Impersonal fantasies involve more detached or observational scenarios, and sadomasochistic fantasies centered on power dynamics such as dominance or submission.
1: I don't think about any of that stuff.
0: Me neither. That's men in high places that think about that.
1: That makes sense. Trying to control something.
0: Yeah. Despite the sensitive nature of the topic, researchers noted that sexual fantasies are extremely common and occur from all ages, genders, and relationship types.
1: I think within a certain range of healthiness, they're healthy thing to have.
0: They are a healthy thing to have if you're, of course.
1: Yeah, within reason.
0: Yeah. Well, that's very interesting.
1: That is fascinating, genuinely.
0: Because it's not something that you really talk to other people about.
1: No, it's not.
0: Bailey's entered the room. Hello, Bailey. If you got something to add.
2: I've got something to add, but it's nothing to do with this.
0: Great.
1: Awesome.
2: It is to do with nuts, though.
1: What type of nuts?
2: Coconuts.
0: Okay.
1: What about them?
2: I wasn't planning on you talking to me about
0: this. Well, you realise we're live on the radio right now.
2: I know.
1: This has happened two nights in a row.
2: I was trying to stand in the corner so you didn't speak to
1: me. You didn't do a great job of it.
0: You came sauntering in.
1: Sauntering into a live radio studio.
0: Go on then.
2: There's 2 coconut drink shops. I thought Miss Coconut.
1: Here's the Kid Leroy in pieces. Thank you, Bailey, for your input. It's
0: you're wrapping us up, mate.
1: With Nick and Lauren.

0: Nick Hitleroy.
1: In celebration of the night that was, it's the Hot Hits Awards ceremony.
0: Yeah, a couple of awards handed out for things that happen in on or around the show. Ladies first, Sir Lauren Barry.
2: Yes, you get my award tonight, Dickie Kell.
0: What?
2: Because I have whinged and so much about the pain in my back tonight.
0: That's very true.
2: And all I've been doing over here, in between songs and ads, is trying to find an osteo to book in with.
0: And wincing.
2: And wincing.
0: Going, ning!
2: And then finally Bailey's was like, I've got Panadol. And I was like, actually, of course, what am I doing?
0: The 3 hours into the deep pain you're in.
2: I do that all the time. I just refuse. I don't know why. I never, if someone's like, have you a Panadol? I'm like, nah.
0: I take pain medication at the drop of a hat.
2: I never do. And I don't know why. It's there for a reason.
0: It's there for a reason.
2: Maybe I just like to suffer through it a little bit sometimes, especially my period. I love that.
0: Yeah, because it makes you feel like a woman.
2: It does.
0: Remember that time you were like one night you on the radio were like, I just love having my period. It makes me feel like a woman. And then the next night you're like, I've got my bloody period. Women have to go through so much. I was like, you like having it.
2: Yeah, I do. But I also love to just, it doesn't feel good, but it's a nice just, yeah, girl, thing.
0: Your opinion changes on that thing every 20 seconds.
2: Well,
0: what's my award called?
2: Oh, the Thanks for Putting Up With Me Legend Award.
0: Never call me legend again. Legend.
2: King.
0: Oh, God, it's even worse. My award tonight goes to the Strumming Bird Festival for booking a great lineup.
2: Posty.
0: Post Malone's going to be there, top of the bill. Bailey Zimmerman, if you're a country fan. Stella Lefty, who's taken off at the moment as well.
2: Not Ella Langley?
0: No Ella Langley. I was hoping for some Ella Langley on the bill. Would have been good fun. We'll hopefully have some tickets to give away to that. If not, just go and buy them. Strumming Bird Festival. Good stuff.
2: Posty, I mean, honestly, if you've never seen him live, he is exceptional.
0: Unbelievable. Saw him at the FOMO Festival.
2: I saw him at Red Hot Chili Peppers.
0: Now, that I would have liked to have seen. We should have talked to Angus and Julia Stone about that the other day for the interview that we're going to be airing on Monday. 6 days later. Because remember, Angus got up and did Big Jet Plane? I think actually it was both of them. Got up and did Big Jet Plane with Post Malone.

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0: Right, let's get you out of here, girl. Billie Eilish on the show tomorrow night. 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
0: Fifi, Fev and Nick.
2: 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Pretty awesome, I think.
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5: Tuesday. Look at you three back in working hard. Fifi, Fev and Nick, good evening, guys.
6: Yes, good evening. Happy hour. I hope it stays happy. I feel like I'm going to talk about something soon that's going to get either rile people up or people look at me the wrong way.
7: What have you done?
6: No, I haven't done anything. I just have an opinion.
5: Bring it on. We love opinions here on the show, Fee. Someone else we love is Kate Langbrook. She's going to be joining us later
6: so
5: this
6: much
5: hour.
6: Fun.
5: She loves a conspiracy as well, which we should get down
8: Talk
5: and dirty
8: up.
5: With her. Yeah, that's it. Let's go with Kate Langbrook later this happy hour. Plus, Fev, something at home is happening. It's costing you a lot of money.
7: It is, and I'm confused, and I don't understand.
5: All right, it's happening all across Australia. We'll find out what that is later this

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4: How good is that for your Tuesday evening right across Australia? It is Fifi, Feb and Nick.
5: I want to start by saying a big shout out to anyone listening to us called Karen, because I love your name and I think it's very unfortunate that it's become a thing.
6: Yeah, my mum hates it.
5: I know, it's not fair to your mum, Kazza. Like, well, because Karen isn't, everyone just says, if anyone's a complaining woman, they become a Karen.
6: Mm-hmm.
5: And you hear about Karen behaviour, mm-hmm. and I very nearly fell into this kind of behaviour on the weekend. And I'm interested in your opinion of what I got Karen-y about, but also anyone who has had a Karen moment, please share your stories. And I'm starting to think maybe I should have said something, because I'm trying to set an example for my kids. Mm-hmm. So we had a little staycation in the city over the weekend, went to a beautiful hotel, and we were having breakfast in the morning. And we were sitting in a club lounge area. Mm-hmm. There weren't many people. So it was like, and they had some lovely jazz music on. They've got the TV screens where you can, they don't have the TV up, but where you can see news headlines. Because a lot of, I think, business people wake up first thing in the morning at a hotel.
6: Has a text.
5: They want to see what news is breaking. So we're just sitting there. I'm getting the girls some yogurt and some fresh fruit and listening to the jazz music. And then at the table next to us, the couple weren't talking. They were both on their devices, their phones, and decided to watch shows.
7: No headphones?
5: No headphones.
7: Oh, no.
5: As loud as anything. One of them, I think, was a sports game. So it was just this cheering.
6: Yep.
5: And it was funny because I was looking at the table behind me, and I'm looking at him, and he sort of looked at me with a bit of a look.
6: Yep.
5: And I'm like, yep.
7: And why, then, why is

0: to us. The couple weren't talking. They were both on their devices, their phones, and decided to watch shows.
1: No headphones.
0: Music. I couldn't hear the conversation I was having with my kids.
1: I feel the only Karen-y bit here is the passag, you know, a bit of passive aggressive versus what I would have done. Hey! You're not animals. Turn it down.
2: But
0: see,
2: to play devil's advocate, if they were both talking to each other really loud.
0: That's fine.
2: What's the difference then?
0: Because there's something about the noise of a device.
2: Yeah, it's annoying. I totally agree.
0: Whereas here, a conversation, that's not as grating on your ears.
2: Yeah.
0: As because I can't hear what the people are saying on their devices or whatever they're listening to.
1: It's just that hissing, crackling noise. Yeah.
0: See, I thought I nearly went up to them and said, "Excuse me, do you mind turning your devices off?"
1: Should have called me in.
0: And then I thought, but is that a Karen? Would people go, "Oh, look at the Karen"? And
1: no, not at all.
2: They would have. They would have been. They would have been angry. Cody just would have gone up, and got their phone, and put it in the orange juice machine, and dropped it, wouldn't you?
1: I'd absolutely have a word.
0: You would have.
1: You just can't do that. You're in a society. What are you doing?
0: That's what I see. Times I just need you around me. I need you to sort that because I don't like the confrontation.
1: Yeah. Whereas it's my favourite.
0: Yeah.
1: Because I'd hope someone would do that to me.
0: Well, that's what I thought. I thought need to know. And then I thought maybe they were never told. And that can be.
2: Oh, no, they just don't care.
1: They're just rude.
2: They don't care.
0: They're not aware.
2: I would have got Daisy just to kick off, just scream, start singing K-pop, Demon Hunters and Cat's Eye. And then they would have got annoyed and you go, well, how's it feel? Well, we can hear your devices, so I got my kids to speak a bit louder. Literally.
1: Mm.
0: Yes, Dange?
3: A lady called Karen called through and was upset about the segment being a bit of a Karen.
2: So she's had a Karen.
0: And I agree with her. I actually do. I know that the irony that I'm talking about Karen behaviour, but I'm also feeling bad for Karens that they even have their name.
1: The Karen move there is you're getting annoyed by the people on their phone, so you ask to speak to a manager. That is a Karen move.
0: Oh, do you think that's a Karen? Because I thought it would be a Karen move to say, excuse me, turn your devices down.
2: Oh, that would be too, yeah.
0: Yeah, I think I would have been labelled.
1: Again, the mistake you're making is, excuse me, there's no need for that.
0: Does Karen want to come on and have a chat? Oh, no, she was really angry. Okay.
3: She hung up.
0: Oh, right. I'm sorry, Karen.
4: Should we change it? Have you been a Fifi or are we sticking with Karen?
2: No, don't.
4: Karen?
0: Actually, the angry Karen, go and look up my name. You'd be much happier with yours.
2: Karen, yeah.
0: You don't want to be a Fifi.
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0: 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Fifi
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2: Rounding out your Tuesday, how good's this? Fifi Fevenick driving you home.
3: I really do feel for, we had an angry Karen ring up before, and I don't, it's not fair. You go your whole life being Karen, and then suddenly it's a term. And newspapers use it now too. Mm-hmm. Like you can see a headline and it's like, a Karen has, you know, kicked off. It's like, no, that's not a thing.
4: And the men try to do it with a man's name. What was the man's name again?
5: David,
4: it just
5: Kevin, I think.
4: Kevin, yeah. Kevin.
3: Did they?
4: Yeah, it just hasn't worked.
3: I missed the Kevin movement. But anyway, I nearly engaged in some behaviour on the week and I just stopped myself. But I was having breakfast at a hotel and the table next to us, the couple were watching, one was watching a sports game and the other one was watching, I don't know, some show on their devices, full volume, no headphones, no AirPods, and everyone had to listen to this just awful screeching from these phones.
4: If you were my mum and I was sitting at the table, if I was Tricks or Days and you went off, I would have been that proud of you.
3: Well, I was doing at the top of my, not the top of my voice, but very loudly, I was saying, girls, please never do that. That is really impolite. I hope I'm teaching you manners. And the man at the next table was laughing because he could hear what I was saying.
4: But they couldn't because they had
3: their devices were so loud.
2: Yeah.
3: But I was like, do I go up and say, excuse me, can you please turn that down or off?
2: That's actually fine to say.
3: But I actually thought that's actually helping them because people will be hating them at hotels.
4: Yeah.
3: And maybe that is doing them a service to say, by the way, that's really antisocial behaviour. Anyway, I didn't do it, but I do love to hear about people who have the confidence to have these confrontations. Amy, have you had a Karen moment?
6: Well, I almost had a Karen moment. I was at the doctor's the other week in the waiting room and this young guy like flung in the door and then announced he was here for his appointment and then sort of flung over to his seat and dramatically sat down and pulled out his phone and listened to like his phone really loudly and no headphones, no nothing. And I kept looking over and thinking, oh my God. And I did what you did and didn't really confront them because I felt like I was going to be the one being judged if I had said something.
3: Yes. So did you do some tutting? I love a tut.
6: I, I

0: I did some eye rolling and like looking at the receptionist, and they didn't say anything.
1: He's good at that.
0: He was just so oblivious.
2: Yeah, looking for other people to go, are we all on the same page?
1: You go.
3: But again, I think, Amy, the difference there, you're in a doctor's office. This guy's coming in and announced, I'm here, and then flung himself down and starts watching the phone full volume. You're dealing with a mental. Whereas, Fee, these people are in the breakfast buffet at a nice hotel. They're just rude. But out in, you could have someone playing the phone full volume on a train, and I'm like, you're a fan of the glass Barbie.
1: Next hit.
3: I don't think me teaching you, you know, about how society should work is really going to change what's happening here. You know what I mean? This guy sounds nuts at the
1: doctors. I'd love Nick to have a GoPro on for a week when he leaves here, just to see what he gets up to.
2: I'd love to see your daily altercations.
3: There's not that many altercations.
1: Mm. None? Just on the bike ride home.
3: Heaps of those. Yeah.
1: There's not many.
3: Get off your phone. Get off your phone while you're driving.
1: Just change your mind.
2: Yeah. Thank you for that. Amy, so Chantel.
4: How are you?
2: Good. Have you had a Karen moment?
4: Yes, I did, actually. I went up to a local football match to watch my nephews play, and there was quite a group of young teens, though I would say were reserves players.
2: Mm-hmm.
4: And the language that was coming out of those boys was absolutely atrocious, and I was there with my three children.
2: Mm-hmm.
4: So I actually went up to this group of teens, and I told them that it's fine to cheer on your team, but language was actually quite inappropriate because they had old people sitting behind them and my three children beside them. And the response I got was actually a lot better than I expected. So the boys were actually really quite respectful.
2: Oh.
4: I'm very short too, so that doesn't help the situation.
1: Surprised I saw you.
4: Yeah, and so I just told them that I had to stop. So they actually decided that one of the boys sat up and said, right, $5 a fine now every time someone swears.
2: They actually took that really well.
3: I would have pulled a 50 out and gone, I'm going off here.
1: Mate, they're reserves players.
2: That was a success.
3: That's nice. And I think groups of young lads, I've been a part of that sort of setup before. Mm. Not reserves.
1: Yeah, you would have.
3: But no, never reserves.
1: And they've got a bad, but like they're feeling bad. They're not in the seniors.
3: Yeah.
2: They did their own swear jar.
3: Yeah.
2: I love it.
3: But you can see how they get carried away. Yeah. And then someone saying, hey, there's kids and the elderly. You go, yeah.
2: Maria, what did you do?
5: Oh, my gosh. Don't get me started with this current issue. It's used to be disrespectful and not show responsibility on your own job. So I went to a fast food place, made an order, and the order was completely wrong. So I went back and asked them to change it, and this guy says, okay, Karen.
2: No! Oh. No, Maria, that makes me, that my blood's boiling. Just
5: absolutely.
2: You're right. You're just pointing out something incorrect, and then you get this,
1: slur? Nick?
2: Is it a slur? Kind of a slur.
1: What would you do, Nick?
3: There?
1: Mm.
3: It wouldn't be great. My kid's with me.
5: No, but it's just ridiculous, don't you reckon?
2: Yeah, that's it.
1: 100%.
2: And I agree.
3: They get to fob off bad work and just say, oh, you're a Karen.
1: Yeah.
3: It's like, no, you're bad at your job. We've got to figure out a name for that.
2: We do, exactly.
3: And then use that slur back.
6: How dare you?
7: Fun first, everything else later. 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
6: it's Fifi, Fev and Nick's happy hour.
7: What a Tuesday delight this is. Fifi, Fev and Nick, how was your day? We all had a good day today.
8: Yeah,
7: a
8: lovely great day.
7: It's good. I feel like I haven't asked you this happy hour yet.
8: You're very polite.
7: Yeah,
8: your
7: I know.
8: Parents raised you so well, Josiah.
9: They did. It's called padding.
8: No, but he is a very polite young man.
7: They taught me. Thanks, Fee. And they do listen to the happy hour, so they'll appreciate hearing that. Up next, someone else who I share a lot of things with is Kate Langbrook.
8: What do you share with Kate?
9: Common. Something in common.
8: Oh, you have something. Yes, yeah. Definitely have in common.
7: Yeah, I think manners.
8: We're talking about saunas or spas.
10: Manners. Yeah, manners, saunas.
7: Manners, saunas and conspiracies.
10: Cooked conspiracy
7: theories. Yeah, she's a cooker, Kate, and she's going to talk to us a bit about that after this.
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2: Great song for your Tuesday evening right across Australia. It's Fifi, Feb and Nick.
3: Oh, look who's come into the studio smelling like blossoms, flowers, frangipanies,
4: what?
3: Looking like a vision.
4: What?
3: Caitlin! Mm. No wonder you're my favourites. You lift us all up where we belong.
4: You do, and I apologise for you having to sit in front of that dirty yogurt chocolate pot.
3: Okay, so Cody just said, pardon my dirty chocolate yogurt pot. And I said to him, is that a euphemism?
2: Yeah.
4: I love that.
3: Yeah. In fact, did you like
4: if Nath,
3: it?
4: Your wonderful podcast, The Buck Up,
3: yes,
4: if Nath
3: Valvo.
4: Is sick, that was quite good.
2: Well, he went into the jungle, but I never got a call.
5: That. Never got a call.
3: I'd be
5: Nath was in the jungle.
3: For you, but I don't know what you're allowed to do.
5: I'm in your top 1% of listeners on your podcast.
3: I know you're
5: Spotify
3: most
5: sent me
3: faithful,
5: the stats, though. Yeah.
3: And I often think about you trying to return a chicken.
5: Oh,
3: the supermarket.
5: Yeah. Yeah. I thought something had gone terribly wrong with it, but it turned out it was just upside down. It's one of the most embarrassing moments of my life.
3: Yes.
5: The lady with her blue gloved hand just turned at 180 and I was like, yeah, there we go.
3: Yeah.
5: That's a chook.
3: I tried to return a pineapple, the most embarrassing moment of my life. People.
4: What was wrong with the pineapple?
3: It wasn't ripe, Fifi. Like it was so unripe. It was white inside.
4: Yep.
3: And it was for a fruit platter. I started thinking, Fev, is it okay to return a piece of fruit the way you would return
5: anything?
3: Anything to purveyors.
6: It's on you.
3: No,
6: when you buy
3: see,
6: it from the fruit shop, it's on you.
5: No, but they shouldn't sell it.
3: Obviously, you know why? Because you've got the Italian mate. You've got fruit and veg vendors in your blood.
6: Yeah. Mm.
4: See, I think it's nuanced. I think the avocado or the pineapple, that's when you open it up. The other day, I got apples in a cardboard container and then covered in plastic to help the environment.
3: So you can't get at them.
4: Mm. But I opened it and they were all bruised.
3: Right.
4: And I very nearly took them back. In fact, I thought to myself, I'm taking them back.
3: Yes, that's
4: and
3: what I did with the pineapple.
6: You should have made
4: and
6: an apple pie.
4: Okay. They should know they're selling me
3: they
4: a brown.
3: Know.
4: And that's what that I took issue with.
3: So this is, it wasn't my idea for you to sell me unripe fruit.
4: Yes.
3: It was your idea to get into the fruit business. Then you'd be good at it. Otherwise, we'll replace you like the rest of the world with AI.
5: Here we go. Yes, cooker. I was waiting. Cooker up. Josiah, we've got a big conspiracy theorist here.
3: What's Josiah got for me today?
5: Oh, hello. Everything.
2: Hey, Kate, how are you?
3: I can't wait.
2: Oh, hang on. Let me just play my opener.
7: It's a huge conspiracy.
3: Do you believe that?
7: YouTube told me it's truth.
8: Conspiracy corner.
7: The South Pole is air traffic control for aliens.
8: Here's one from Josiah.
2: Beauty for you, Kate Langbrook.
3: And Katie.
2: Have you seen the new Michael Jackson movie yet?
3: No, I haven't.
6: Are you going to talk about the credits?
2: Yes, I am.
6: Oh, man, I'm all over this.
3: I don't know. What is
2: it? Michael Jackson's still alive. Obviously, we all know that.
6: Yeah.
3: Right, that's okay.
6: Obviously. No, he's alive.
2: He's alive.
6: He's actually alive. He lives out
3: is
6: in the outback in America. No,
2: opposite. He saved the kids from
6: Epstein.
2: Saved
6: them.
3: The conspiracy meetings are obviously
6: you can tell.
3: Run a little bit like this, don't they?
2: Yeah.

0: these two?
1: We're a couple of sheeple over here. Just taking it, just eating the mainstream media news.
0: Are you on board with any of it?
2: Some of them.
0: Yeah, good.
3: I watched the new movie. And when I actually got sent this by a listener, so I should shout Reese. It wasn't my own thing. If you watch the credits come up at the end, it says in loving memory of Tito Jackson, obviously Michael's brother.
0: Right.
3: It's a movie about Michael. Michael obviously died, what they say. Why is there no in loving memory of Michael if he's dead?
0: But isn't it about him?
3: Yeah. But wouldn't you say in loving memory of Michael?
4: Yeah, you say it's about him, but he was just not on the credits.
2: Or
4: is
2: it that the family don't love him? Because you'd only see.
0: That's quite sad.
2: Devastating.
1: Well, hurtful conspiracy. Well,
0: so is it like the Elvis Presley one? You know, they say about Elvis Presley that they misspelt his middle name on his tombstone. So I think it was Elvis Aaron Presley or Aaron. Elvis Aaron Presley. And they spelt it, I think, with one A or misspelt, meaning that they believe he's still alive.
3: Wow.
0: But I don't care if people are alive.
3: No.
0: Do you know what I mean?
1: Great quote. I don't care if people are alive. Kate Langbrook.
4: That is so grim.
0: But, no, you know what I mean? Like, it's like the flat earth. I'd love to get on board with the flat earth, but I can't be bothered. I'm like, who cares? Yes. I don't care. Yeah. I don't understand what difference it makes, whatever.
4: It doesn't.
1: What are you caring about then? You don't care if Michael Jackson's still alive or Elvis.
0: No, but you know the things I care about. The COVID, the plandemic.
1: Yeah.
0: All of that. The things that cost us. I care about people trying
1: Big
0: to get
1: pharma.
0: Rid of cash. Big Pharma, as I like to call them, Big Harma.
1: Big Harma, yeah.
3: Oh, we cannot wait for tonight. Kate Langbrook, you're on the 100 with Andy Lee.
0: Yes, and how appropriate.
1: Yeah.
0: It's Fright Night.
3: Ooh.
4: Speak about being frightened. Do you and Husey go in the sauna nude together?
0: Okay.
4: I don't want to know this.
1: That's Fev's conspiracy.
0: No, we don't go nude. Are you
4: nude?
0: Okay.
4: You just
0: I'm nude with my girlfriends, but I'm not nude with Husey.
4: Yeah, because you sauna a lot and I just wanted to know.
0: I went round to his house this morning. He, of course, is not home.
4: Yeah.
0: Holly, his wife, was there with his three alleged children.
1: Yeah. Conspiracy.
0: I was dropping off a pot of jam.
4: Yeah.
0: Because I Meghan made Markle strawberry style. Jam on the weekend.
4: Welcome.
0: Don't even.
4: No.
0: That's not a euphemism, by the way. That would go really well with a dirty chocolate pot.
1: Dirty chocolate.
0: My sweet strawberry jam.
1: Ooh, what a combo.
4: So no nudes.
0: No nudes.
1: No nudes with Hughes.
0: And once years ago when we worked together and I went upstairs to have a sauna and who turned up but Husey. And I was like, oh, no, I don't want to go naked. Like, we've just done it. I just don't want to. And he goes, yeah, let's go in. Oh, make it hot. Do you normally sauna? I didn't know at that point. Anyway, how lucky is this where sometimes something terrible happens but it ends up being a buck up. When we went into the sauna, some animal who'd been in there before us, I think it might have been Husey, had urinated on the rocks.
4: Oh.
0: So you couldn't even walk in. It was like, so we couldn't sauna.
2: Oh, that's disgusting.
0: Oh, no, what a shame, Husey. We don't get to know each other in 80 degrees.
1: The stinky rocks.
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3: I'm late to the party here and I don't understand. And I think, Nick, you've brought this for your boys before. I don't think Fair, your girls are into this at all. Pokemon cards.
4: Oh, yeah.
5: No, I don't get it.
3: I don't get it either. Now, Lenny, my second eldest daughter, 19, has just started getting into these cards. And I don't understand why. Now, she brought these packets and she opens them up. So apparently they get graded. So you've got to send them over to America. They get graded from 10 to 1 with whether they're damaged or how perfect they are.
4: If you find a certain type of card,
3: yeah, like
4: certain
3: cards
4: are worth millions of dollars.
3: Well, Jake Paul just sold one, or Logan Paul, whatever the Pauls, he just sold one for $16.3 million. A card
5: Can I ask a quick naive question? Yeah. Is there a cartoon? Is there actually something all this is based on?
4: Pokemon.
3: It's a Pokemon cartoon. I've never seen it. Don't
4: Video
3: know.
5: People
4: games.
5: Aren't necessarily into that. They're just into the cards.
4: Some people just like the cards.
3: Yeah.
4: My boys have the cards, but the cards you can actually play a game. Like, you can battle the Pokemon, but no one seems to do that.
5: Are people still walking the streets trying to find virtual Pokemons? Remember that was
4: Pokemon Go.
5: Pokemon Go, right.
4: Well, it turned out that was just to capture all the maps.
5: Is that a conspiracy theory?
4: No, not even. What? We just used everyone's phones to film the whole world.
5: Oh.
4: And now they've sold all that data off.
3: That is a conspiracy.
5: The CIA.
4: No, no, no. That's not one.
3: Get him the hat.
4: What did they do?
3: Get him the hat.
5: What did they
4: get
5: do?
4: Me the hat.
3: Get me the hat. Now, Lenny got her first packet and she got a card. She paid something like, I don't know what she paid for it, but she got a card worth almost $5,000.
4: Oh!
3: So I've never
4: out of her first packet? Her
3: first packet she ever opened and even know. And then rang her friend who's a Pokemon thingo and he freaked out.
4: Yeah.
3: And was like, you need to put it in a slit. You need don't touch it. Don't. Oh,
5: so
3: my
5: does
3: God.
5: Does she sell it now?
3: Yeah, well, they buy it off you, I think. So it's like she's addicted. And I've never been more proud as a father at this point in time. It was last week and she came up to me and she goes, Dad, I get it. You know, you're addicted to gambling and you love gambling. I think I'm your kid. I'm addicted to Pokemon cards. I just want to spend money and I just want to buy them. And I'm like, welcome.
4: And this is what I'm trying to explain to people.
3: Welcome.
4: Pokemon cards is gambling.
3: Yeah. No, it is.
4: You're opening a packet. You're hoping for the best.
3: I had to buy her a
4: and
3: packet.
4: And I see kids. They open
5: is there at least like
4: open
5: a sticker?
4: The packet, flick through.
3: And then I want to buy another one. So now
4: it's slap.
3: So Toby's
4: no free spins.
5: Is there a sticker gum in there?
3: No. It's not like the basketball
5: like
3: cards,
5: the footy cards.
3: Now Toby's addicted to it because all the girls at her school, they all have Pokemon cards. So she's like, Daddy, I want some Pokemon cards. I'm like, yeah, okay, I'll go buy some Pokemon cards for you.
4: Now, and they've gone up in price too, and people are stealing them. People are breaking enters into these shops, trying to steal the cases.
5: So why are they going up in price?
3: Because everyone's on.
4: People want to catch them all.
3: Craze, like it is. So I went to this one. I went to EB Games.
4: Yep.
3: And said, mate, I want three of those packets there. They were like $40 each or something. I got three of those packets, please. Two for Toby and one for Lenny. And he goes, it's only one per person.
2: Oh.
3: I go, what? I said, all right, we'll gave everyone some money and said, well, there's three people. And he's like, because people are buying them and then upselling them to black market. So,
4: and there's people that got like a box, say there's a box with 20 packets or 50 packets or whatever.
3: It's $439.
4: But some people bought those 10 years ago. They've never opened them and they got them really cheap. And now the boxes are worth so much. But it's just on the potential of what could be in there.
3: So last Sunday. So you don't know what you're going to get. You could get all dud cards, right? Mm-hmm. So last Sunday I was like,
5: Jigglypuff.
3: How much are all these? There was like a $5.95, a $10, a $14, a $20, a $50, $137. And I go, just give me the box. I want that box there. It was like $449 or something. And I opened it up. And then we went back this Sunday. So I'm not spending.
5: Did she get anything good in that $500 box?
3: She got like a couple of cards worth like $100 or $200. Oh, I don't understand.
5: Flattening.
3: But then I'm like, I went back last Sunday and I had to buy her a big book, like the Pokemon books, which were like $20. So that's all right. Put them in the books. And they got like 36 pages or something and you slide all the cards in.
5: Yeah.
3: And I go, I'm not spending $449 on any more cards. So I went back this Sunday. And anyway, Toby's like, oh, I want some more packets, Dad. I said, yep. So I went in and I go, all right, give me five packets of those. It cost me $500. This thing is ridiculous.
2: What?
5: This is insane.
3: It's insane.
4: Are you 1,000 down on Pokemon cards?
5: Easy.
3: No, but all the cards.
5: Yeah, 450 plus 450 is 900.
4: Yeah. And then the other packets.
5: And then all the other packets, you're over $1,000 in.
3: The happiness on my kid's face was priceless.
5: Were there any good cards?
4: No, it wasn't priceless.
3: Yeah, she got Lenny got a $5,000. She got a $2,500. She's got $2,000 cards. So she's in front. Like, she's flying. But you got to send it over to get grading. But apparently a new grading system's coming to Australia because they're not graded here. I know all this stuff about Pokemon, but don't know any Pokemon's name. Pikachu, that's all I know.
5: Jigglypuff.
3: And Jigglypuff.
5: I only know that from Alphabuts.
3: Yeah, I don't understand. I just don't understand. And we're at the counter and I said, because there's footy cards there. And I go, Glenn, do you want a pack of footy cards? She goes, no, Dad. I go, they're vintage. Might see Dad in it. Yeah. She goes, there's no way you're in any of those footy cards. You're a has-been.
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1: Carrie Bickmore
0: and Tommy Little. Boom, boom, boom, boom, boom. This is Carrie and Tommy.
2: Yes, welcome to it for your Tuesday afternoon. We are poolside at Big Four and Junior Holidays, Cairns Coconut, the Savo, guys.
3: This takes me back to when my kids were really little being here because it's been very quiet for the last few hours and suddenly the pool is full and it's reminding me that all the little bubbas, all the toddlers have woken up for their afternoon nap and then you come out for your second dip for the day.
4: I tell you what, if you're a kid, this is absolute heaven. I mean, it's wonderful for the adults as well. But imagine you've just had a nap, which is already heaven, and then you get to wake up and come out to one of the most amazing pools I've ever seen, and your mates who are staying here at Ingenio as well that you've just made on your holiday, they're all here as well. Oi, let's cut sick, kids, yes! And then you'd be all tuckered out, and then you'd have a great sleep. Anyway, I want to be a kid on holidays again.
3: Well, to be fair, we've been doing a lot of fun things while we have been on holidays. And we're going to talk about something we did up next, that if you were to win the trip we are giving away, we're giving away a $5,000 trip to come and do like what we've done up here in Queensland. You could do what we did this morning. It was equal parts like so calm and equal parts so hectic all at the same time, and we're going to talk about it next.
4: And if you want to win that trip, just head to carrieandtommy.com.au, but we'll talk about it.
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0: Missed it the other afternoon? 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
1: We are doing it live from the Atherton Tablelands, the Sabo.
2: It's not just exciting that we're enjoying tropical North Queensland. It's exciting because it's the launch of my new range of beanies today. I feel like up here they prefer the caps, which is what I'm wearing on my head.
3: Cap looks great. Okay.
2: Because what was that?
3: That was a car.
1: Oh. The Pacific Coastway, Australia's holiday highway. We're definitely on it.
2: We've got our new range. New range, which we've launched today online. If you go to my Instagram at BigmoreCarrie, you'll see a video that we recorded that was actually a random thing. So we went to this house to shoot our beanie campaign, and it was like this wooden cabin, and I kept sliding along the floor in socks, like Risky Business style.
3: Yes.
2: But then I was doing the moves of Hugh Grant in Love Actually, and one of the guys there was like, I think you're confusing two movies. And so then we Googled the Hugh Grant Love Actually scene, and before you knew it, we were reenacting it in the cabin, and it was so much fun. We honestly did it in like two takes. I'm not bragging, but
1: it is
2: I'm bragging.
1: Wild how effortless really that dance was for you.
3: I know, it's so good.
2: I do need to point out, it's meant to look daggy. I'm a bit concerned for the younger people amongst us that haven't seen Hugh Grant's dance. That's not how I dance, I need to point out.
3: Carrie, it's kind of how you dance, but I don't think it's...
2: I don't dance like that. I don't, like, do this with my arms, do I?
3: I got told afterwards you didn't even know that was from Love Actually. That they just filmed you dancing.
2: That's just not true.
3: I think it's great, though. I don't think it's daggy at all.
2: I don't dance like I've just got off a horse like Tony Abbott, do I?
3: Does Tony Abbott ride horses? I think you're getting him and Putin confused now.
2: No, I'm confusing him on a bike. Anyway, we're detracting from the fact that my beanies are out.
3: Yes, and they're wonderful. I'm wearing the red one now.
2: And I want to say something quite sincerely. So this is our 11th year of doing Carrie's Beanies for Brain Cancer. And every year we're like, are we going to do it again? Are we not going to do it again? Because I know you all have a lot of these beanies. I know you've been buying them for years, but we are still no closer to a cure. And you know I launched my $100 million mission to get all the billionaires to give me money. Well, I'm going to be really honest, and I'm going to tell you that I don't have a million from one of them yet. The campaign is very, very, very hard to do. It's very hard to get people to hand over money. We will get there because I achieve everything I want to set my mind to. However, at the moment, it's a real tough ask. So if you're thinking I'm not a billionaire, you're not. But so far, the people who have helped us raise the $30 million we have raised is actually just people like you who have bought a $29.95 beanie. So while the top end of town still hasn't given us their cash, you guys have. And for that, I'm truly grateful for. If you are on to your 11th beanie, I'm sorry. I hope they've lasted. I hope they're good quality. They've lasted. And actually, no. I hope they're bad quality and you're due for another one. replacement one.
3: The beanies are so good. I mean, I have most of them, if not all of them, from over the years. They're awesome. But also for today's show, if you buy a beanie in between 3 and 6pm when we're on air today, we are going to match your beanie as a donation. And so it's effectively donating double the money for half the money. And if you can keep up with the maths as I said it, you're smarter than me. But anyway,
2: so this year, the one thing I will say is it's a limited run. So sometimes we run a campaign that goes for like 24 hours. Sometimes we do a month. This is a limited campaign. So if you're thinking, I'll get onto it in a few weeks' time, you won't get a chance. You need to get onto it right now. Go to carriesbeaniesforbraincancer.com. Grab your beanie, grab your hat. A big thanks to our producer, Belle, here, whose daughter's in the campaign. She's the cutest thing I've ever seen. She'll make them run off the shelves, I reckon.
3: Yes.
2: So give us a call, though, 131060. I would love to speak to our true Carrie Beanies for Brain... That's not the name of it. It's Carrie's Beanies for Brain Cancer fans who have bought the beanies over the years. If you were someone that has multiple beanies, I want to see if I can find the person that has the most.
3: Do you reckon someone's got the royal flush and has
2: all of them?
3: One from every year.
2: Well, there was a couple of years we missed COVID time, so I wonder how many that is. Maybe eight.
3: Eight, and even
2: find out.
3: There might even be someone that's got a family out there that not only has every year that you've made them, they might have every design from every year.
2: 131060.
3: Yeah.
2: Reminder, if you buy a beanie right now, our beautiful company is going to match it. But
3: double
2: also, give me a call and tell me how many you own, which one was your fave, and are you going to buy one today? 131060.
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1: The best bits.
2: We are live from tropical North Queensland today, guys.
3: Yes, from the beautiful Atherton Tablelands. But because it's also the launch of your brand new Carrie's Beanies for Brain Cancer range, and they're stunning. You're wearing cap.
4: I'm typing my campaign manager as we speak to say how many beanie campaigns have we done to work out what's the maximum number
3: of different beanies
4: different
3: that someone can have.
4: You can have supported.
3: Yes. And if you buy a beanie, head to Carrie's Beanies for Brain Cancer, between 3 and 6. And today, the show is going to match it as well. So you get double bang for your buck.
4: So I'm going to tell you some of the thinking behind the colour we pick. So the colours of this season, everywhere in store, you'll notice this, ladies particularly, guys, you've probably not noticed, is brown. Everyone's wearing brown everything. And we were like, maybe we'll do a brown beanie. But then we're like, but then everyone will have a brown beanie and no one will know it's our beanie. And then I was like, we should do red. And then who did I see the next day in New York? Not actually, I wasn't there, but online, walking through the streets wearing a red beanie.
3: Who?
4: Margot Robbie.
3: Ugh.
4: And I was like, that is a sign. Not only is she Australian, she's always on trend. Oh, she often bucks the trend.
3: I was about to say, I think you're Australia's Margot Robbie. And then I forgot. She's Australian. Yeah. She's
4: move over, Margot. Yeah.
3: You're Australia's other Margot Robbie.
4: So that's how we picked a red one. So if you want to be on trend and you want to follow what the likes of Margot Robbie do, then make sure you go to Carrie's Beanies for Brain Cancer.
3: Could you put a Carrie's Beanies for Brain Cancer logo on the one that Margot was wearing and say, look who's already been spotted with a pre-release drop?
4: I don't know if I would do that to her. I'd hate if someone did that to me.
3: No, good. She'd be brave calling it out.
4: I do not support this.
5: Yeah, I actively didn't buy this.
3: Yeah, I need you to know no money went to charity from this beanie I'm wearing.
4: Weirdly, we've got the same manager, so I'm sure there's money kicking back somewhere to someone coming in from both sides.
3: G'day, Linda.
6: Hello.
3: How many beanies have you got, Linda?
6: I've got 4.
3: Ooh, four
4: different campaigns, or you just went hard 1 year?
6: No, 1 year I did buy 3, but no, 4 different campaigns.
4: Well done.
3: Good
4: I
3: on
4: mean,
3: you, Linda.
4: I'm disappointed you haven't done them all, Linda, but you know, I'll take what I can get.
6: Me too. Don't worry. A couple of times I logged on and they were all sold out. I was like, no.
4: Well, that's good messaging to get in quick. But Linda, I couldn't appreciate it more. Thank you so much.
6: Thank you for the work you do, Carrie. I lost my dad 11 years ago to brain cancer, so I always try and get one when I can, and I really appreciate what you do.
4: I know it's not going to bring him back, but we do have clinical trials happening, and I feel very confident that if we can get this big, large sum of money that we can turn those stats around, Linda, for people in the future. So I'm sorry to hear about your dad, but thanks so much.
6: Thanks, Pete. Thanks, guys.
3: Good on you, Linda. We got Rosa. G'day, Rosa.
7: Hi, guys. I think I've got five or six. I jumped on this morning when I saw the campaign and grabbed the navy one, so I'm not sure whether it's my fifth or sixth beanie.
4: Rosa. I mean, you won't be looking like Margot Robbie if you get the blue one, but I'm just happy you supported Rosa.
7: I've got more navy than red in my wardrobe, so great. I'm not for the navy one, but
4: well, that's what we thought, and I wasn't sure because we like them to be unisex, and I wasn't sure what the guys would like, whether they'd like the red looks great on you. I wasn't sure if the guys would prefer the navy, but it seems like they both work.
3: As you know, I'm a colourblind man, so I toe the line on this and I say I reckon they're all good.
4: Do you know that you're wearing a red one?
3: Yep, I do now that you've said it.
4: Thanks, Rosa. Good what about you, Rosa. Brad? Hey, Brad.
8: G'day, guys. How are you going?
4: Very, very good. How many? So I've found out that we've had 7 campaigns in total, but other years we've had caps and stuff. So 8, let's just say 8 campaigns. How many have you got?
8: Well, I'm pretty sure I have bought one every year since 2015. However, I don't have them all anymore because I wear them every day once I get them and I wear them out.
4: Oh, Brad, I love this so much. Do you know, Brad, when I see people wearing them in the wild, I yell things out my car to them to say thank you. I like to freak them out. Have I ever done that to you?
8: You can yell out to me anytime you like, Carrie.
4: Thanks, Brad.
3: Do you think when you're yelling out of the car, because obviously when you're going by, it's pretty quick. Yeah. Do you think they go,
4: I slow down.
3: You slow down.
4: I want them to get the full experience.
3: The full brunt.
4: Yeah.
2: It's so funny to have someone leaning out of a car aggressively yelling, thank you.
4: Yeah,
2: you look beautiful.
4: Yeah, their first reaction is always like scared.
2: Yeah.
4: And then the confusion. I don't think it ever actually reaches, oh, great, because yeah. I've gone by then. And they're like, yeah. that was so
2: what
4: weird.
2: What a weird drive by.
3: You're a legend,
4: Brad.
3: Brad.
4: What Thank about you. Vicky? Hey, Vicky.
1: Hi, how are you?
4: Happy International Carrie's Beanies for Prankers Day.
1: Thank you, too. So I have, I think, about 40 of your beanies.
4: What?
3: 40?
4: 40?
1: I have bought, multiple every year. I have 7 kids and a husband. Oh. And so some years I've bought for everyone. Some years I've bought 4 or 5. But, yeah, every year.
4: Oh, Vicky, you've, like, single-handedly helped us get to the $30 million, you champion. You should be the face of our campaign.
1: Well, I was actually wondering a couple of days ago, should I be buying this year when I have so many beanies? But I just thought I'll donate them, for the homeless or
4: present.
1: Something.
4: And do you then know I what? It's Mother's Day coming up too on Monday. So I was thinking for everyone out there that's like, oh, what could I use it for? What could I do? Buy one for your mums out there and give it to them as a present. But Vicky,
1: whoever buys one. Actually, my mum had brain cancer and passed away. So
4: oh my
1: I buy on her
4: God,
1: behalf.
4: Of all
1: on
4: times
1: her
4: for me to say that, Vicky.
1: Oh that's so fine. It's so fine. But that's the whole reason I buy them. You know, my mum was fighting brain cancer from when I was 15 till 30, and she passed away 6 years ago. So I've been buying them this whole time in her honour, so Mother says perfect time.
3: Vicky, well, you sound pretty wonderful. I reckon your mum would be pretty proud of you.
1: Yeah, that's I think so.
4: Oh, Vicky, well, don't buy any more today. I think you've done your bit. But for anyone else listening...
1: No, we have to at least grab one or two.
2: If you are going to, now's a good time, because
3: we'll
2: during the show, we'll donate the cost of another beanie to Carrie's Beanies for Brain Cancer.
4: Thank you to everybody for calling up. Please go online and buy one. I love you all. Mwah.
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15: 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It's Hit 100.3's Carrie and Tommy.

0: so nice, you need to hear it twice. Hit 100.3's Carrie and Tommy. It's the best bits.
1: Still to come on the show, Dr. Chris Brown, who's facing the same intervention I did a couple of weeks ago on the new Mick Molloy show. I hope he fares better than I did.
2: I think
1: and doesn't get into a scrag fight with Caitlin Brooke.
2: I'd love to see.
3: I hope he does, yeah.
2: But also, because he's a vet, you can technically call it a bitch fight.
1: That is fair. Well, no, he's not a dog.
2: Yeah.
1: He's a vet.
2: Yeah.
3: Well, I shouldn't maybe have that's where he learned his moves.
2: You can incorrectly call it a bitch fight. We are coming to you live from tropical North Queensland. We're on our really good adventure. Your chance to win a $5,000 family holiday of your own a bit later in the show. But up next, when you come to beautiful parts of the country, often you discover things that you may not have at home. And boy, did we have a beauty this morning. We'll talk about it next.
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0: some premium gear from The Other Afternoon. Hit 100.3's Carrie and Tommy. The best bits.
1: Driving you home live from tropical North Queensland.
2: Because ask me what I had this morning.
3: Well, I can see remnants of something. Was it the big biscuit that I'm half eating?
2: That came from there.
3: Okay. Did you have... I did hear that you made them stop over for some yummy, cheesy fries.
2: No, that wasn't this place.
3: What else did you have?
2: We stopped at the it's not the mischievous mango.
3: The frosty mango.
2: I knew the mango was up to something. I thought he was being mischievous because he's wearing a bow tie. He's up to stuff.
3: Why is he called frosty?
2: Because you get frozen. So I had a mango sorbet. It was delicious. Anyway, that cookie that came from Get a Better Coffee Burger.
3: Shop's called Get a Better Coffee Burger.
2: Yeah, we were driving along, and I was like, "I've never had a coffee burger, and if I've had one before, I want
3: to get a better one.
2: I want to get a better one." So I said, "Let's go to Get a Better Coffee Burger." And
3: sounds good to say, doesn't it?
2: Yeah, our producers pointed out that they think it might be Get a Better Pause Coffee.
3: What's a better
2: Pause Burger? So you can get a better coffee
3: and
2: get
3: a better. You're going to get a better coffee burger.
2: I wanted a better coffee burger. It's the only time I've tried it in my life. It was no good. Anyway, Get a Better Coffee Burger is great.
3: What did you get there?
2: A coffee and a bagel because it was
3: did
2: breakfast.
3: Did you not get a burger?
2: They didn't have. It was breakfast. But how's this?
3: Get a Better Coffee Bagel Burger.
2: Get a Better Sign. So that was what they had there. We went in. Jesse and I played a game of chess while we waited for our coffee. They had games.
1: Yeah.
2: And of all the games they had, the one that looked the most used, you know what you want to play when you've just had a big burger meal?
3: Yeah.
2: Twister.
3: They had Twister?
2: Twister. You could just
1: have it down on the floor of the restaurant.
3: I'm imagining truckies would go to... Is this on the side of the highway? Yeah,
2: there's a few.
3: Because I could imagine a whole lot of ass crack.
2: But I didn't know.
3: Trucker crack.
2: Oh, if you're looking for ass crack, producer Kieran has you covered. Never driven a truck, but can back that thing up.
3: Did you play Twister, did you say?
2: No, we didn't.
1: No, we went to the more formal chess.
3: Why did a producer of this show not force this team of men to play a game of Twister and film it for me? This is such a missed opportunity.
2: Well, I didn't find out until afterwards that Get a Better Coffee Burger is an institution.
3: Oh.
2: And it made me question all those things that I didn't realise are only ascertained to certain parts of Australia. So, like, when I grew up down in Melbourne, and they have smorgies.
3: Oh,
2: that's where I'd go for my birthday. Now, if you're not familiar with smorgies, it's an all-you-can-eat buffet.
3: Like Sizzler?
2: Yes, like Sizzler, except it has a volcano in the middle.
3: No, I feel like Sizzler had a volcano.
2: Did it not?
3: Maybe not.
2: But all I used to do at Smorgies is they had an ice cream bar, and because it was all you can eat and I was a kid, I used to fill up my pockets with the tiny marshmallows and then I would get quite nervous about walking out with a loaded pocket of marshmallows, so I'd sweat, and then I'd just get out and I'd just have one marshmallow that was giant, or it was all these bits sweated together in my pocket.
3: How funny, because you quite happily now break the law quite often. So back then you used to have a conscience.
2: Smorgies is a gateway drug to more stealing. But I remember the first time I went to Perth, both of your hometowns, and chicken. I didn't know about Chicken Treat until I went to Perth.
3: Did we have Red Rooster as well, or just Chicken Treat?
1: Yeah, no, I got both. Yeah.
3: Yeah, I'm trying to remember what I would order. Did we?
1: Yeah.
2: Did people in Perth also steal the S, so it was Red Rooter?
1: Yes, there was a couple that were
2: classic.
3: We had Dome Cafe.
1: Yeah.
3: I don't think that's an Australian. What about in Adelaide when I was born? We had Balfour's. Is that a national thing or is that only an Adelaide thing?
2: Balfour's sounds like a bodily function that you didn't mean to let slip out after you've had a dodgy Vindaloo.
1: Or you did marshmallow.
3: It was delicious. It was like a bakery.
2: Really?
3: So good. Yeah.
0: All over Mackay. 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
1: If I said, what are we doing? 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
2: Absolutely stunning here. And this morning we went to get a better coffee burger. And because
3: it's not, can I just say, it's not random that you would think you'd be getting a coffee burger. Because if I'm not mistaken, didn't we on air try a coffee donut?
2: Yes.
3: So maybe it could have been their thing where they have coffee things, flavoured things.
2: Yes. And if you're thinking to yourself, I've only ever had an average coffee burger, well, we found a place where you can get a better coffee burger.
3: Well, you didn't. You found a place where you could get a coffee and a bagel.
2: And play Twister while you wait, which is one of the best additions to a restaurant I have ever seen.
3: But I was travelling with my kids, that would be a great place to stop.
2: Well, it's specific to tropical North Queensland. And so we're asking on 13 10 60, what gems do you have that are only available in your part of the country? G'day, Chris.
4: Hey, guys. How are you?
2: Yeah, you can live in the dream. What have you got for us?
4: So I've got Barnacle Bill's, South Australia.
3: Oh, Barnacle Bill's. Is that, I remember that.
2: South Australia, yes.
4: Yeah, that's still around long itself. Yep.
3: Wasn't it Bill's face? No, what was the logo?
4: Yeah, it's like a little fisherman. Yeah, like a bill. Yeah.

0: There's one on the way to the airport from the city.
1: It's awesome. I love it.
2: What do you get at Barnacle Bill's?
1: I get the treasure chest, I think it's called.
3: Is that got like calamari, a bit of like prawns and stuff?
1: Absolutely.
3: Yeah.
0: Oh, yeah. Hey, Chris, my memory of Barnacle Bill's in beautiful South Australia is that the one I've seen is got a drive through. Would that be right?
1: Yes. Yeah, there's one. That's the one near the sea. That's near Glenelg.
0: Yes. How good's life when you can get a drive through prawn?
1: Absolutely.
0: That's wonderful. Thank you for getting involved, Chris. Appreciate it. Who you got, Pickers?
3: Ryden. Hello, Ryden.
4: Hello.
3: How old are you, Ryden?
4: I'm 12 years old.
3: And what state do you live in?
4: I live in Canberra.
3: You live in Canberra. Wonderful. What's special to Canberra that you love to eat at?
4: There's this frozen custard place called Good Berries.
3: Oh.
0: Good Berries.
3: And is it a chain of them or just one?
4: It's a chain. There are three of them in Canberra.
3: And are they only in Canberra? Have you seen them? Have you ever been outside of Canberra before on a road trip or anything?
4: Yep. I've only ever seen them in Canberra.
3: Okay. What do you get from there?
4: So I get like this frozen custard, which is either strawberry or chocolate. I prefer chocolate. And then there are a bunch of these toppings that you can have on it.
3: So it's a bit like froyo.
4: Yeah.
0: Hey, Ryden, I've never had frozen custard. Can you describe it a bit for us? Like, is it soft still?
4: It's basically ice cream. It's like soft serve.
3: Can you just put custard in the freezer?
0: Ryden, can you put custard in the freezer? Have you ever tried to make your own good berries at home?
4: Nope.
3: No. Why would you need to if you got good berries? Ryden, we love it. Thank you.
0: G'day, Graham.
5: G'day.
0: Graham,
5: how we
0: going? Yeah, living the dream. Have you ever had frozen custard?
5: I have, actually. I grew up in Canberra.
0: Yeah.
5: Good berries was pretty good, but one of my go-tos, and one thing if you ever meet someone outside of Canberra, one thing we all talk about is Kingsley's.
0: What's Kingsley's?
5: Kingsley's. It's fried chicken. It's like KFC, but on roids.
0: Oh, this sounds good.
3: It's all just
5: crinkle cut
3: me
5: chips. Best crinkle cut chips in Australia.
3: With chicken salt?
5: Yeah, with chicken salt.
0: What do you get? Do you get a bucket at Kingsley's? What's the biggest thing you can get?
5: You can get a 10 for, I think it's $10 Tuesday, so 10 pieces for $10.
0: Yeah.
5: The burgers, the burger ranges, the torps. Oh, yeah.
0: Oh.
5: It's not for your thighs, put it that way.
0: Yeah, I love it.
3: There's not much that is for your thighs, though. If we took that rule into life, we'd never eat anything yum.
5: Nah.
0: But also, coming into winter, it's time to start smashing down buckets of chicken.
3: Mm. What do you mean? You're on a health kick.
0: I am, but no one else has to be.
3: Okay.
0: I'll do my Kingsley's kick after my health kick.
3: Okay, sure, sure.
0: And I'll eat nothing but fried chicken. Thank you, Graham. G'day, Dee.
6: Hi, how are you guys going?
0: Hiya. Pretty good, Dee. What have you got for us?
6: So when I was in Tasmania in Hobart, we used to go to a little place called Doggy Doo.
0: What's Doggy Doo?
6: Okay, Doggy Doo is a hot dog place that you can go to and order a hot dog in the name of a dog, like a poodle or a Dalmatian with all different ingredients. And my favourite was poodle because it used to come with corn relish.
0: Yeah, yum.
6: On the hot dog.
3: What makes that better poodle?
6: I'm not sure why they designated different names for the ingredients.
3: So it wasn't like what it looked like the dog. It wasn't like you had fluffy stuff on top for any of them or
6: I do know the bulldog. I do know the bulldog actually had chilies and stuff in it. So
3: yes.
0: Do they have a shih tzu on the menu?
6: I'm pretty sure they did have shih tzu on the menu with the dog.
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15: Yeah, yeah, yeah. We are live from Atherton Tablelands in tropical North Queensland, the Sabo guys.
16: It's not just North Queensland Day. It's also Beanie Day.
17: Yes.
16: Yeah. And this is our 11th year of Carrie's Beanies for Brain Cancer, and we've got a very limited edition out at the moment. Go to our socials if you want to see us wearing them.
15: Yep.
16: Go onto my socials at BickmoreCarrie, and you'll see a list of all the different ones you can buy. There's kids ones, there's unisex colours, there's caps. There's a whole range there. And if you buy them between 3 and 6 o'clock today, then this beautiful company we work for our show is going to match everyone bought with the same amount of money into our foundation. So it's a good time to get it because you're almost doubling the donation.
18: And Bickers, I don't know if I'm losing my mind and it's just as comfy as the years before, but the red one that I'm wearing, it feels like it's the comfiest beanie I've ever worn.
16: Well, I did pay you to say that and you've done it very well and very convincingly. It is absolutely the best quality yet.
18: I'll take a wire transfer. I'll take...
16: What percentage of cotton versus wool versus... What are you breaking
18: feels
16: that
18: like there's
16: down
18: a bit
16: into?
18: Of spandex in there.
16: Oh, does.
18: It really kind of hugs my head nicely. It's very comforting. Hey, we got heaps more to come from the Pacific Coast Way, Australia's holiday highway in beautiful tropical North Queensland, including... One of the most beautiful men in the world joins us later this hour. But also, I've got to get to the bottom of some names.

0: getting some premium gear from the other afternoon. 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
1: It's Carrie Bickmore and Tommy Little.
2: Because I did a show on the weekend, part of my new stand-up tour, and to say the crowd was loose was a little bit of an understatement, but they shocked me with the names that they were pulling out.
3: Because, as in you'd never heard them before?
2: Well, as time goes on, generic names are becoming less and less common.
3: Yes, yes.
2: Do you know
3: Matthew,
2: what I mean?
3: Mark, Luke and John.
2: Yes.
3: Are not as common.
2: I actually feel John Edwards, the medium, the psychic medium, his job is going to get so much tougher as time goes on.
3: When he says, I can feel Tanisha Kayana coming through.
2: Yes, yes. Because back in the day, he used to be able to say, I can sense there's someone in your past. Was it a Steve? And you were almost guaranteed
3: that in the crowds, someone would go, one. Oh, that's my brother.
2: Yeah, and now he's got to go, is there a hyphen? Is there something? Does it start with a dollar sign? Does it start with a dollar sign? But anyway, I started chatting to a woman in the front row and her name.
3: Can I tell you what it was? Because my cousin was at your show and that was the thing she wanted to tell me about the next day.
2: Was it?
3: Was it Tinia?
2: No, Tinia came next.
3: But it was a Tinia, wasn't it?
2: There was a Tinia. So the first person, I said, what's your name? And I was, you know, expecting whatever. Steph, something like that. And she said, Berenice. And I said, sorry? And she said, Berenice. And I've said,
3: Was she an older lady?
2: She wasn't. She was the youngest Berenice I've ever met.
3: Not that I've ever met a Berenice.
2: No. And I said,
3: is that a sort of dog? Oh, it's a sauce.
2: Well, so this is what I said. I said, do people get your name wrong and think it's, and she goes, Bernays? And I said, yes, you do sound like a delicious sauce.
3: Breakfast
2: that I have with
3: egg sauce. Yes. No, that's Hollandaise.
2: That's Hollandaise. Bernays you have with a steak.
3: Oh.
2: Yes. But she goes, yes.
3: Does A's mean sauce?

0: Hollandaise, Bernays. Anyway, who cares?
1: I actually reckon
0: it'll be French.
1: I reckon it'll be with butter or something.
0: Okay, yes.
1: Maybe, but I'm unsure of the origins of the A's.
0: Okay, so we had, what's her name?
1: Berenice,
0: which is not Bernays.
1: And she even said, every time I meet a chef, she goes, they can't even get my initial name. They're just like, hey, Bernays. And then someone from up the back, unrelated, it wasn't because we were talking about names, I just said someone say hello, and she said hello. And I said, what's your name? And she goes, well, everyone calls me Tinia. And I said, Tinia, what's your actual name? And she goes, Tania.
0: That's tricky. How's it spelled?
1: I didn't get the spelling for that one.
0: Yeah, I mean, that's on her parents, really.
1: Well, her mum's name was, this is how loose the crowd was. She goes, who gave you the name? She goes, my mum, Tanya, she's here. Turn the lights up, like this. So we turn the lights up on the crowd, and she goes, mum, stand up. And then, and then I go, hi, Tanya. And she goes, hi, she's not my daughter. And I went, okay.
0: But
1: she, goes, it's my daughter's friend. And then they pulled the lights straight back down.
2: So yeah.
0: That would be like me calling my daughter Kerry. If her name's Tanya and she's called her kid Tania.
1: Yes.
0: Very similar.
1: Yes. And usually it's men that do that. You know, men are like, I'll call
0: John
1: them.
0: John Jr.
1: John Jr. Yeah. It's so tough when you're an adult. Because for a kid, if you're John Jr., it's quite cute. But when you're 45.
0: Yes.
1: Junior. And you're like, yeah. And so you're going to manage my stocks? I am. What's your name? John Jr.
0: But to be fair, juniors are all from like well-to-do families.
1: Yeah.
0: So I think they're proud to say that they're the something junior, like they're the son of some wanker. Sorry to all the juniors out
1: there. Well, usually
0: we don't have many juniors listening.
1: Oh, that's fun. Do you want to do that?
0: Are you a
1: same name as your parents?
0: And are you a wanker?
2: Have you ever met a female junior? I don't think I have.
0: No, because, there would be a lot to why you don't meet many of them, I reckon. Because it would be naming the firstborn son that name, not the daughter, because the daughter wouldn't have the same value as the son and all that.
2: Mm.
0: I know I'm getting deep, but I reckon that's what's going on.
1: But don't you also think, I think you're right, it's that like derivative man thing of like, I want someone to carry on the name. But
0: carry
1: I
0: reckon, on my
2: not
0: seed
2: just my first name, got to do both.
1: Yeah, but I reckon they'd be like, well, I'm not getting a girl to carry on my name. Do you know
0: John.
1: What I mean? Yeah.
2: I could get a girl to carry on my name.
1: I'm not going
2: to
1: name my daughter Bruce. Hey, Bruce Jr., come out here.
0: Actually, that's probably more what it is, isn't it?
1: Yeah.
0: So you don't reckon it's the whole patriarchy thing that I was talking about?
1: No, I do, but I think it's a little more straightforward.
0: 13, 10, 60. Let's hear from people that are something junior, starters.
1: Well, I was going to say, how many of the same name do you have in your family?
0: Yes, that's good.
1: Yeah, you might have the same name as your parents. Siblings, I reckon, because there'd be gorgeous Brady Bunch blended families where you'd be like, hey, Carol, have you met your sister Carol?
0: Yes.
1: Give
0: Carol
1: us a call.
0: Less often, I reckon.
1: Yeah, less often. Sorry, I should have gone with Sapphire.
3: All over Mackay, it's Hit 100.3's Carrie and Tommy.

0: so nice, you need to hear it twice. Hit 100.3's Carrie and Tommy. It's the best bits.
1: For your Monday arvo, it is Carrie Bickmore and Tommy Little driving you home from Atherton Tablelands in tropical North Queensland, the suburb.
2: Yes, we are asking on 131060, how many people in your family have the same name? We got there through a very roundabout fashion that I won't go through the whole train of thought of how we ended up here, but that is the question we are asking. Welcome to the chat, Janelle.
3: Hi, how you going?
2: Yeah, so good. Have you got more than one person with the same name in your family?
3: I do. My uncle had his first son. He's Kevin. Then my cousin had his son, who is Kevin. So it's Kevin Senior, Kevin Junior, and Kevin the Third.
4: Kevin Senior and Junior, or they're just Kevins?
3: No, they're just Kevins. But we call my cousin Little Kevin because he was the second one. And then we just call the next one Kevin. So it's Uncle Kevin, Little Kevin, and Kevin.
2: So little Kevin was bigger than Kevin.
3: Yeah.
2: That is confusing.
3: Yeah.
2: So then, Little Kevin was smaller than Big Kevin, but Kevin was bigger than Little Kevin.
3: Yes.
4: It's a funny name to pass down the generations,
3: it is,
4: isn't it?
3: And their middle names are the same, and Kevin the Third has just found out he's having a baby boy, so we're really, really hoping it's Kevin the Fourth.
4: Because the family wants to keep tradition, a poor baby of 2026 is going to be called Kevin.
5: Just want to keep the streak alive.
4: Has it ever been a problem them having the same first and second names?
3: No, not at all. We've just always grown up with it, so it's always known.
2: But Big Kevin and
4: Senior,
2: yeah, and Senior, Little Kevin would also have the same last name, right?
3: Yes, all three of them do.
2: Oh, my gosh, so they've got the same three names.
4: That's what I was wondering, whether you've like been done for someone else's fine or crime or...
2: That's so
3: possibly,
2: good. It was the other Kevin.
3: Yeah, so we're really hoping for Kevin the Fourth.
4: I don't know if you should be hoping for Kevin the Fourth.
2: Hoping for Kevin the Fourth.
5: Yeah, I'm on fourth, fifth. Keep it going.
2: Please tell me the middle name that they've all got in common is Bacon.
3: Yeah, it is, absolutely.
2: Yeah, good.
4: All I can think of is Kevin Bloody Wilson.
2: Oh, is their middle name Bloody?
3: Yes.
5: Janelle's the best.
2: Thank you, Janelle.
4: What about Alex? Hey, Alex.
6: Hi, guys. How are you going?
4: Good. What's the name running through your family?
6: Carl. So my dad's dad was Carl. He's no longer with us. Then my dad is Carl Senior, and my older brother is Carl Junior, and my middle name is Carly.
4: So hold on. Wow. There was a Carl and then a Carl Senior came after the Carl.
6: Yes. So dad's not from Australia. So back home it was Carl Senior and Carl. When he left and came to Australia, he became Carl Senior and his son was Carl Junior.
4: There we go.
2: And are you hoping, much like Janelle, that if another boy comes into the family that there's going to be a fourth generation of Carl?
6: Well, maybe there might have to be a second generation of me, Alex.
4: Good luck, babe.
2: Alex,
4: I don't reckon I know the answer to this. Alex, there's no way you would call your kid Alex, is there?
6: No, definitely not.
4: See, women just don't do that.
2: No, I was going to ask, if she had a boy, would you call it Carl?
6: Would I call them Carl? I think in 2026, maybe it's time that one came to an end.
2: Would you call your...
4: Carlos.
2: Carlos is good.
6: Could be a rendition of Carl.
2: Well, Carl, if you lose track of Carl, Carl is Carlos. So dumb. I'm so sorry.
4: We should at least go out on that. I feel like it was a good attempt.
2: Should we?
5: Be a good attempt. Do you want to have another attempt with Sean?
2: G'day, Sean.
7: Hello.
2: No, we should have gone out on that.
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2: And if you're thinking where you can take the family for a holiday, Australia's Holiday Highway is the ultimate road trip adventure. And you're like, yeah, but where would I stay along the way? Big four Ingenia holidays. Conway Beach is the one to stay at.
3: Yes, Conway Beach is so beautiful. If you've never been to the Whitsundays before, absolutely treat yourself. And the Ingenia holidays at Conway Beach, how's this? Because it's got a mini train that runs through the park. If I was a kid, I would lose my mind. Imagine being a kid.
4: If you were a kid.
3: Imagine being, I'd lose my mind now. Imagine being a kid and saying, oi, just take a break from the jumping pillows for 1 second because the train's coming that goes through the park.
2: And if also your kid's done enough of that, it's like, mum and dad want to go do some stuff now. You know it's near the Conway National Park, Airlie Beach, Lake Proserpine, all of those things are nearby as well. So it's actually a perfect central spot to stay.
3: Yeah,
4: we got a trip to give away as well.
3: Ingenia Holiday Parks for iconic Queensland stays along the Pacific Coast Way with stays from the Great Barrier Reef to the Sunshine Coast. And if you want to win that trip that Jesse just mentioned, Carrie and Tommy .com.au. It's worth $5,000 and it could be all yours.
2: Speaking of perfect, he would be often described as the perfect looking man, I reckon.
3: My ears are burning.
2: Mr. Chisel. Almost, he looks like the Bonds man and he also looks a bit like Buzz Lightyear combined. Me? We're talking about Dr. Chris Brown coming up.
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0: Missed it the other afternoon? No worries. Here's the best bits. All over Mackay. It's Hit 100.3. Yeah. Carrie and Tommy.
1: So a few weeks ago, I was first cab off the rank with Mick and Glenn's Celebrity Intervention. I got completely and utterly roasted by them and my family and friends.
2: Yes.
1: And I found it rather confronting. This week's there is another CB on the show tonight.
2: 7:30 tonight on Channel 7.
1: The one and only dear friend of ours, Dr. Chris Brown, and he joins us now. Welcome.
3: Good. Yeah, hi.
1: Did you find it as confronting? Because I said, I'm sure like you, this will be a bit of fun. Did you find it as confronting as I found it?
3: Yeah, oh, look, it may surprise you to learn that I discovered they're not actually certified therapists. they don't. Yeah. I was surprised at the lack of genuine science in sort of their and psychology in their intervention.
2: Care.
3: yeah. So it is. It's a full bearing of the soul. It's like an exploratory surgery. Really, I think is probably the best best analogy for it. But look, it's tough. It's you sort of come out of it not too sure about your life.
1: And yes, I know.
3: I don't think it helps is what I'm saying.
1: I've been wearing less tan the last few weeks because I felt so self-conscious afterwards after you mocked me.
2: You've been wearing less?
1: I am. I'm wearing less now. This is natural.
2: This is natural. My ass.
1: It actually is almost.
2: Almost.
1: I haven't reapplied. It's just still on from like couple of weeks ago.
2: That's what years of tan. That's all years of tan. Right.
3: This is a recurring theme because I think at the roast of Gary Bickmore, which was another form of intervention, you've now been through two interventions and
1: That wasn't an intervention. That was just a, like, onslaught. I don't think there was any, like, anyone tried to paint it up as an intervention. Who came on yours?
3: My dad made an appearance.
1: Yeah,
3: Who's a very esteemed veterinarian and credible, unlike me apparently. So
1: has he got a sense of humour? Was he funny, or did he take it like my mum and took it like we were actually in an intervention and she got quite serious?
3: No, Graham sort of took an interesting approach to the storytelling side and the joke telling side because Graham's got a unique method where he actually tells the punchline of a joke first and then works his way back to it, which kind of, I don't want to be a stickler, but it kind of ruins the story just a touch. But he was, I think he may have thought that this was actually, it was like bordering on being sort of a 7:30 or Four Corners expose
1: because
3: he tried to hold back and I had to reassure him that it was okay to be completely honest and to really air all the dirty Brown family laundry to coin a phrase.
1: So, I bet you didn't end the show though saying on TV I'm a dirty dirty girl.
3: No,
2: please tell me you did.
3: No, I did not. You actually there is. They end the show in a very, exciting way.
1: Oh, my God, do they bring out a live animal?
3: It's similar. I don't want to give too much away.
1: No, okay.
3: It is very exciting. It's kind of like all the rumours and all the gossip around me, it materialises into one beautiful moment. So,
1: oh, my God, all the women that you've supposedly dated over the years. Hey, I didn't get asked to come on. Where was Maya?
2: Hey, stop trying to give away the ending.
1: Do you get your top off at some point? And I don't mean that in a creepy way. I just mean because you do love to get your top off.
3: It's interesting you say that. Have you spoken to the producers? Because this was one of the key topics of discussion and intervention is my supposed need to get my shirt off, which I always insist is the producers that this is not me doing it, and I've done it less and less recently because as one matures, one needs to show less.
1: Less but it's
3: skin.
1: The pat pictures as well. Like we understand you top off at Bondi, but when you're just like Martin Place in the city walking around with no top on, like I mean that's not a producer's fault.
3: Well, it's a fashion choice.
2: You know what I've always respected about you, Brownie, and I admit at first I did find it odd, but now I've seen it in action and it's wonderful. The fact that you wear a Velcro rip-off T-shirt at all times, so if it ever needs to come off, it's just one pull from the front and the whole back pops out. I respect it.
3: Sometimes you can't waste time. You know, we're always on the clock, so it's a tight thing. This has happened since the recording of the intervention. I can't actually take my shirt off currently.
1: Why?
3: Do you know, they would have loved this if they'd known this.

0: You know how, have you ever tried to like iron a shirt or steam a shirt when you're wearing it?
1: Oh my God.
2: What have you done? No, so I haven't.
1: I have tried to steam a shirt while myself. I was wearing it.
2: Have you?
1: But I got a warning bit of steam. Yeah.
0: Everyone always says don't do it.
1: Yeah.
0: I did it. And do you want to know why you can't do it?
2: Oh my God.
0: That.
1: Oh my God.
2: See, he tries to get his top off again. Yeah. I mean, I can't even keep clothes
1: just
2: on
1: shown
2: anyway.
1: Us it's an iron burn. An iron burn, like almost where your ribs are.
2: Like
1: on
2: the
1: your
2: shape
1: side.
2: Of it.
0: It's the imprint. It's like, I mean, yeah. You've got tats,
2: God.
0: Tommy. I don't have any tats, but now I have a tat.
2: Yeah.
0: It's,
2: oh
0: like,
2: my
0: a, it's
2: God.
0: Like a Morse code tat of yeah. Just like, of just dots, which is where the steam has shot out from the steamer. And that'll scar. So
1: that's cool.
2: That's cool. Yeah. You should get that then in as a tat. It looks good. No, it does. No, I mean it. Because you don't have tats, do you? That could be your first one.
0: Carrie Bickmore, love a guy with tats. I didn't know this.
2: Yeah, I've got my own now too.
0: Yeah,
1: Carrie's just showing up empty hands.
0: Yeah,
2: no, I've got
3: smallest tattoos. Ever seen.
1: Yeah, have a
0: it's
1: guy.
0: My sink. It's my first, and I'm kind of I might fill it in.
1: Brownie, what a beautiful picture of a. Of a modern man. Like, you know what I mean? Oh, do I contribute around the house? Have a look at these scars.
2: I
1: and then you
2: myself.
1: Tell me, have I been doing the ironing? Please, I'm the only one that's been burnt by it.
0: I just sit so still while I burnt that in. It really took some time.
1: We can't wait to see you on Mick and Glenn's Celebrity Intervention, 7:30 p.m. tonight on Channel 7. Chris Brown, thank you so much.
0: Pleasure, guys.
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0: 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The best bits.
1: Carrie Bickmore and Tommy Little from tropical North Queensland, the Savo.
2: Beautiful Atherton Tablelands. If you haven't been there, do yourself a favour.
3: And if you're thinking, you know what, one of the best things about going on a road trip is you get to play games in the car with your kids, something you don't really do in normal life.
2: Yes.
3: This game we're about to play now could be a game you play on the road trip.
2: Ripper.
4: Hippopotamus, sing me a songmas.
2: It's pretty easy.
1: It should be.
2: Sorry, to explain the game is easy.
1: Yeah.
2: To play it can be difficult.
1: Every time we play this game, you guys seem to play two different games. Carrie plays the game.
3: That's how we do life, I think.
2: Yeah. Yeah.
1: And Tommy, just refresh us of what you're going to do.
3: Listen to what I sing and he's going to keep singing it.
2: I wait till Carrie makes noise and then I copy the first bit of the noise and then I'm just like a jazz musician. I don't know why the notes hit me and when they're going to come out, but it's kind of just a bit of freewheeling.
1: Because I'm going to give you a word and you have to sing a lyric that contains that word. Mm-hmm. And usually Tommy just makes the song up on his own.
3: It or has it at the beginning?
1: Oh, starts with?
3: Was it just had it in there?
2: It's just a pre-existing lyric.
3: Okay, all right.
1: Yep. All right. Your first word is dance.
2: Dance, monkey. No. Show me a funky junkie.
1: So close.
3: Dance. And dance the night away. Oh, my God, you did it again.
1: Dance, monkey is the name of the day.
2: I knew the name of the song, but I didn't know the lyrics.
3: Dance for me.
2: That's it. What Carrie said, but from me.
1: Yeah, well, Carrie's right. So point to Carrie. Also, we should say, you should go and look at Carrie's dance. It is up on our socials at the moment. And buy yourself a beanie.
3: Are we going to put it on our socials? Have we already? Great work, everybody.
1: Yes, because for every beanie that gets bought during the show before 6 o'clock, we will buy or we will donate the value of again. So your money
3: goes twice.
1: It's tricky
3: to work out how to say it, isn't it?
1: Yeah. Anyway.
3: We'll match. Dollar match.
2: Yes.
3: I think that's the expression.
2: Yeah.
1: Your second word, money.
2: Money. Must be funny.
3: In a rich man's ding ding ding ding ding ding ding ding.
2: Oh, I thought you were doing a remix then. I thought you were going
3: ding ding ding
2: ding ding ding ding ding ding ding ding ding ding ding ding ding.
3: Ice, baby.
1: You can learn that. Are you going to learn that on piano?
2: No, I've got my one song.

0: Vanessa Carlton's 1,000 Miles. Thank you very much.
1: Okay. Your third word, summer.
0: Summer loving, have me a blast.
1: I did not expect that from you.
0: Summer loving happened so fast, not with me.
1: I'm going to say it's one all because the second one was at the same time. Your fourth word.
0: Whose song was that? Who was it? Who did I sing then?
1: That was Grease, was it?
0: What is it?
1: Grease Lightning?
0: What do I know? Grease. That's pretty good.
1: Sing another song from Grease.
0: Grease Monkey. That monkey
1: Jesus,
0: funky.
1: Why do I ask? Your fourth word is gold.
0: Gold digger.
1: But not to June.
0: Ain't saying
1: now
0: she's a gold digger.
2: Go one more.
1: Okay, your fifth word, monster.
0: Monster.
1: In the dark. The wheels
0: of monsters at the park.
2: No, so we're going to get this.
1: You know when you're on a road trip and the delirium kicks in?
2: I'm friends with a monster inside of my head.
1: There you go.
2: I wish I was.
1: Okay. Should we finish with another one?
2: Yeah, one more. It's fun.
1: River.
0: River Phoenix, he's a singer and an actor. His brother's name is Leaf.
1: So there
0: we
1: you go.
0: Know him as Joaquin.
1: There is a song game that you should never play on any road
2: trip. It's a great road trip game.
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0: are in beautiful the Atherton Tablelands, and I hadn't been here before, Carrie, and it's absolutely stunning. Just an hour inland from Cairns in tropical North Queensland, and I've already swum in a waterfall.
1: I know, we're going to go swim and see platypus.
0: Yes!
1: Yes, I didn't think I'd see any puss up here, but I'm about to get some at dusk.
0: Of the platy variety.
1: Yes.
0: Yes, wonderful. Make sure you get here if you haven't. Discover more on the Atherton Tablelands. Now, on our road trip, we have been using Waze to get around.
1: Is it so my son time? Uses Waze and he loves it, but I don't know much about it. Only I came on the drive up here with our producer, Sammy, and suddenly I was being given like messages to calm down. I wasn't even driving, but this lady was then telling us to calm down and spend a moment with our thoughts. And I was like, what is going on?
0: Yes, because on Waze, you can change the voice to be anything you want. And Sammy, because he is suffering long-term effects of a concussion, he thought the Headspace lady would be a good one to give you your directions, and she puts a little sizzle on them as well. Take a listen.
2: Keep right and enjoy the journey.
0: Yeah, and when I was...
1: That's nothing. I got different things. We got more than that on the way.
3: A small little grab of what you could potentially have access to in your Headspace.
1: We
3: don't have,
1: we got a lot more than that.
0: We don't have the rights.
1: Okay.
0: So we're only allowed to play about 4 seconds. But there are ones when she says, like, and just remember, be considerate to other drivers.
1: Yes.
0: You've all got stuff going on.
3: It's like police are up ahead. Remember, they're there for you.
1: It was actually quite
0: funny.
1: They're there
0: to find you.
1: It was quite funny because obviously both Sammy and I are the concussed members of the team. Mm. And as we were driving, I was crying, and we were also going around these like really windy roads. And then I started feeling sick. And then this lady was telling us to be kind and considerate. And we were like, we should be, you know, we should. Anyway, it was just a real, it was two little funny
3: little
1: people.
3: We were holding hands and everything.
0: Sammy.

0: We were like, how beautiful are waterfalls? It was actually quite a wonderful drive together.
1: Great. Yeah. Well, Sammy also informed
0: me. Wait, one thing too. Can I tell you what I did out of respect for producer Zoe, who is going out with Sammy? Mm. So I needed to get changed because I'd arrived in plane clothes, like to keep me warm on the plane, and it's hot up here.
1: Aeroplane clothes, yes.
0: And I was going to get changed in the back seat of the car because that's my move. I do that quite often, just, you know, get out of here. And I thought, I'm not going to do that because I don't want Zoe, our producer, to feel weird when he gets here and Sammy says, Gary got changed to the back of my car.
2: If you weren't dating Zoe, you would be in for it, Sammy, but because you are, you're fine.
1: So where did you get changed?
0: Oh, on the front seat.
1: Sammy also informed me that he has Roger Federer as one of the voices.
0: Oh, why didn't you give me that?
1: Have a listen.
3: I'm excited to hit the road with you. Let's visualize our perfect drive. Make it happen.
1: Now, Sammy mentioned this to me.
0: Yeah.
1: And then he...
0: I didn't know he was an ambassador or a face of Waze.
2: One of many.
1: After a while, Sammy, it stewed in his mind and he goes, I reckon it might just be an AI version of Roger Federer. And I said, yeah, I don't think he's going into the Waze office and voicing all of the possible
0: things. I think that
1: would
0: be him. I don't reckon he'd want, like, we don't want AI to take our jobs, so I don't reckon he's letting AI do it. I reckon contractually he said, if you want me, you have to use my voice.
2: Well, also, I didn't say, you said AI. I said, I think that's him. The more we spoke about it, the more you convinced me that maybe he's not spending time going into a voice
0: booth. I don't reckon he's going into the Waze office. Where is the Waze head office?
2: I think it's owned by Google.
1: Yeah, so probably at Google HQ. I reckon if you plug it into Waze, you can probably get the direction.
2: Fact check this?
0: Are they all hanging out together? The Headspace ladies, Roger Federer, they're all waiting to be called in depending on what Sammy
2: one
0: needs.
2: Voice booth
0: oh, guys, Sammy's asking for something. Feds, get in. It's your turn.
2: It's live.
1: Feds, we just need you to say fourth exit, go left again.
2: So, guys, Sammy. Sorry, I've just Googled it. Oh. He went into the Waze office.
0: He did.
2: I'm reading it right now.
0: He's retired.
1: What other voices can you get? Is there anyone that's passed away? Because that will really solve the riddle for us. Producer Kieran.
4: You can get SpongeBob SquarePants.
2: Yep, he went into the Waze office.
1: All the way
4: from Bikini Bottom.
1: Imagine their Christmas party. You've got SpongeBob, Roger, and the Headspace lady just cutting up the dance floor.
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0: A show so nice, you need to hear it twice. 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
1: It's the best bits.
2: Did you know that Ed Sheeran was in Ipswich?
3: As in where Paul N. Hansen's from.
2: He came to a... No, he can't have come.
3: No,
2: why
3: this is...
2: say he was in Ipswich if he was at a Premier League game?
3: I know
2: oh
3: about
2: my
3: this.
2: God. Oh, Ipswich over there.
3: Yeah, well, what... Carrie,
2: I thought because we were this will blow. Up in the top end that I'd talk about Ipswich, but we're in a whole other country.
3: Carrie, this will blow your mind. I think the Ipswich here is named after the Ipswich there.
2: Is it?
3: I believe
2: well,
3: so.
2: Well, he was at the Ipswich there.
3: I know about this.
2: Yes, that's connected to the Ipswich here that we know and love.
3: He owns a stake in the soccer team, and when he first bought in, they got relegated almost immediately, but they've just been promoted again. So he was singing in the A team in the club
2: room.
3: We've
2: got a bit of it here.
4: You see it with me?
5: Yeah. White lips, pale face, breathing in the snowflakes, burnt lungs, sour taste.
3: So just so we're clear,
2: I'd seen it, I hadn't heard it.
3: You thought all those voices were a bunch
2: voices.
3: Of Queenslanders.
2: They sing A-Team well, a bunch
6: breathing
2: of Queenslanders.
6: Breathing in the snowflakes.
2: I've got to say, I like his haircut. His hair is, that's good for you, Ed. You should keep that.
3: He looks great, doesn't he? He's trimmed. He's always been
6: Queensland
3: trimmed.
6: Queensland looks good on you, Ed. You never change.
3: Ed, you wear Queensland well. And particularly for a redhead, Ed, you wear Queensland very well.
2: Well, another redhead from Ipswich, Pauline Hanson.
6: And just to be clear, the Ipswich in the UK is where Pauline's
2: should
6: from.
2: Should we get a bit of A-Team on? Great.
6: No, I'd like a bit of Pauline, please.
3: Can we get Pauline Pants down on?
7: Please explain.
0: 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What?

0: 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It's Hit 100.3's Carrie and Tommy.
1: The best bits.
2: We are doing it live from the Atherton Tablelands, the Sabo.
3: It's not just exciting that we're enjoying tropical North Queensland. It's exciting because it's the launch of my new range of beanies today. I feel like up here they prefer the caps, which is what I'm wearing on my head.
4: Cap looks great. Okay.
3: Because what was that?
4: That was a car.
2: Oh. The Pacific Coastway, Australia's holiday highway. We're definitely on it.
3: We've got our new range. We've
4: got a motorbike, sorry.
3: New range, which we've launched today online. If you go to my Instagram at BigMoreCarrie, you'll see a video that we recorded that was actually a random thing. So we went to this house to shoot our beanie campaign, and it was like this wooden cabin, and I kept sliding along the floor in socks, like Risky Business style.
4: Yes.
3: But then I was doing the moves of Hugh Grant in Love Actually, and one of the guys there was like, I think you're confusing two movies. And so then we Googled the Hugh Grant Love Actually scene, and before you knew it, we were reenacting it in the cabin, and it was so much fun. We honestly did it in like two takes. I'm not bragging, but
2: it is
3: I'm bragging.
2: Wild how effortless really that dance was for you.
4: I know, it's so good.
3: I do need to point out, it's meant to look daggy. I'm a bit concerned for the younger people amongst us that haven't seen Hugh Grant's dance, that's not how I dance, I need to point out.
4: Carrie, it's kind of how you dance, but
3: I
4: don't think it's...
3: I don't dance like that. I don't like do this with my arms, do I?
4: I got told afterwards you didn't even know that was from Love Actually, that they just filmed you dancing.
3: That's just not true.
4: Well, I think it's great, though. I don't think it's daggy at all.
3: I dance like I've just got off a horse like Tony Abbott, do I?
4: Does Tony ever ride horses? I think you're getting him and Putin confused now.
3: No, I'm confusing him on a bike. Anyway, we're detracting from the fact that my beanies are out.
4: Yes. And they're wonderful. I'm wearing the red one now.
3: And I want to say something quite sincerely. So this is our 11th year of doing Carrie's Beanies for Brain Cancer. And every year we're like, are we going to do it again? Are we not going to do it again? Because I know you all have a lot of these beanies. I know you've been buying them for years, but we are still no closer to a cure. And you know, I launched my $100 million mission to get all the billionaires to give me money. Well, I'm going to be really honest, and I'm going to tell you that I don't have a million from one of them yet. The campaign is very, very, very hard to do. It's very hard to get people to hand over money. We will get there because I achieve everything I want to set my mind to. However, at the moment, it's a real tough ask. So if you're thinking I'm not a billionaire, you're not. But so far, the people who have helped us raise the $30 million we have raised is actually just people like you who have bought a $29.95 beanie. So while the top end of town still hasn't given us their cash, you guys have. And for that, I'm truly grateful for. If you are onto your 11th beanie, I'm sorry. I hope they've lasted. I hope they're good quality. They've lasted. And actually, no. I hope they're bad quality and you're due for another one.
4: They
3: a replacement one.
4: The beanies are so good. I mean, I have most of them, if not all of them, from over the years. They're awesome. But also for today's show, if you buy a beanie in between 3 and 6 p.m. when we're on air today, we are going to match your beanie as a donation. And so it's effectively donating double the money for half the money. And if you can keep up with the maths, as I said it, you're smarter than me. But anyway,
3: so this year, the one thing I will say is it's a limited run. So sometimes we run a campaign that goes for like 24 hours. Sometimes we do a month. This is a limited campaign. So if you're thinking, I'll get onto it in a few weeks' time, you won't get a chance. You need to get onto it right now. Go to Carrie's Beanies for Brain Cancer.com. Grab your beanie, grab your hat. A big thanks to our

0: producer Belle here, whose daughter's in the campaign. She's the cutest thing I've ever seen. She'll make them run off the shelves, I reckon.
1: Yes.
0: So give us a call, though, 131060. I would love to speak to our true Carrie Beanies for Brain... That's not the name of it. It's Carrie's Beanies for Brain Cancer fans who have bought the beanies over the years. If you were someone that has multiple beanies, I want to see if I can find the person that has the most.
1: Do you reckon
0: beanies?
1: Someone's got the royal flush and has one,
0: all of them?
1: One from every year?
0: Well, there was a couple of years we missed COVID time, so I wonder how many that is. Maybe eight?
1: Eight? And even...
0: I'll find out.
1: There might even be someone that's got a family out there that not only has every year that you've made them, they might have every design from every year.
0: 131060.
1: Yeah.
0: Reminder, if you buy a beanie right now, our beautiful company is going to match it. But
1: double
0: also,
1: it.
0: Give me a call and tell me how many you own, which one was your fave, and are you going to buy one today? 131060.
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0: But there are going to be some other things that we refuse to be doing. 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I won't be answering them anymore. If you need me every day.
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3: 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Yeah. All over Mackay, it's Hit 100.3.

0: Just some best bits from the other afternoon. 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
1: We are live from tropical North Queensland today, guys.
2: Yes, from the beautiful Atherton Tablelands. But because it's also the launch of your brand new Carrie's Beanies for Brain Cancer range, and they're stunning. You're wearing the cap.
3: I'm typing my campaign manager as we speak to say, how many beanie campaigns have we done to work out what's the maximum number
2: of different beanies
3: different
2: that someone can have.
3: You can have supported.
2: Yes. And if you buy a beanie, head to Carrie's Beanies for Brain Cancer, between 3 and 6, and today the show is going to match it as well. So you get double bang for your buck.
3: So I'm going to tell you some of the thinking behind the colour we pick. So the colours of this season, everywhere in store, you'll notice this, ladies particularly, guys, you've probably not noticed, is brown. Everyone's wearing brown everything. And we were like, maybe we'll do a brown beanie. But then we're like, but then everyone will have a brown beanie and no one will know it's our beanie. And then I was like, we should do red. And then who did I see the next day in New York? Not actually, I wasn't there, but online, walking through the streets wearing a red beanie.
2: Who?
3: Margot Robbie. And I was like, that is a sign. Not only is she Australian, she's always on trend. Oh, she often bucks the trend.
2: I was about to say, I think you're Australia's Margot Robbie. And then I forgot, she's Australian.
3: Yeah. She's move over, Margot. Yeah.
2: You're Australia's other Margot Robbie.
3: So that's how we picked a red one. So if you want to be on trend and you want to follow what the likes of Margot Robbie do, then make sure you go to Carrie's Beanies for Brain Cancer.
2: Could you put a Carrie's Beanies for Brain Cancer logo on the one that Margot was wearing and say, look who's already been spotted with a pre-release drop?
3: I don't know if I'd do that to her. I'd hate if someone did that to me.
2: No, she'd be brave calling it out.
3: I do not support this.
4: Yeah, I actively didn't buy this.
2: I need you to know no money went to charity from this beanie I'm wearing.
3: Weirdly, we've got the same manager, so I'm sure there's money kicking back somewhere to someone coming in from both sides.
2: G'day, Linda.
5: Hello.
2: How many beanies have you got, Linda?
5: I've got 4.
3: Four different campaigns, or you just went hard 1 year?
5: No, 1 year I did buy 3, but no, 4 different campaigns.
3: Well done.
2: Good
3: I
2: on
3: mean,
2: you, Linda.
3: I'm disappointed you haven't done them all, Linda, but you know, I'll take what I can get.
5: Don't worry, a couple of times I logged on and they were all sold out. I was like, no.
3: Well, that's good messaging to get in quick. But Linda, I couldn't appreciate it more. Thank you so much.
5: Thank you for the work you do, Carrie. I lost my dad 11 years ago to brain cancer, so. I always try and get one when I can, and I really appreciate what you do. So
3: well, I know it's not going to bring him back, but we do have clinical trials

0: happening, and I feel very confident that if we can get this big, large sum of money, that we can turn those stats around, Linda, for people in the future. So I'm sorry to hear about your dad, but thanks so much.
1: Thanks, Pete. Thanks, guys.
2: Good on you, Linda. We got Rosa. G'day, Rosa.
3: Hi, guys. Hey, I think Rosa. I've got five or six. I jumped on this morning when I saw the campaign and grabbed the Navy one, so I'm not sure whether it's my fifth or sixth beanie. So
0: well done, Rosa. Round of applause. I mean, you won't be looking like Margot Robbie if you get the blue one, but I'm just happy you supported Rosa.
3: I've got more Navy than red in my wardrobe, so great. I'm not for the Navy one, but
0: well, great. That's what we thought. And I wasn't sure, because we like them to be unisex, and I wasn't sure what the guys would like, whether they'd like. The red looks great on you. I wasn't sure if the guys would prefer the Navy, but it seems like they both work.
2: As you know, I'm a colourblind man, so I toe the line on this, and I say I reckon they're all good.
0: Do you know that you're wearing a red one?
2: Yep, I do, now that you've said it.
0: Thanks, bro.

0: So I've found out that we've had 7 campaigns in total, but other years we've had caps and stuff. So 8, let's just say 8 campaigns. How many have you got?
1: Well, I'm pretty sure I have bought one every year since 2015. Oh, however, I don't have them all anymore because I wear them every day once I get them and I wear them out.
0: Oh, Brad, I bless love this you so much. Do you know, Brad, when I see people wearing them in the wild, I yell things out my car to them to say thank you. I like to freak them out. Have I ever done that to you?
1: You can yell out to me anytime you like, Carrie.
0: Thanks, Brad.
2: Do you think when you're yelling out of the car, because obviously when you're going by, it's pretty quick. Do you think they go,
0: I slow down.
2: You slow down.
0: I want them to get the full experience.
2: The full brunt.
0: Yeah.
3: It's so funny to have someone leaning out of a car aggressively yelling, thank you.
0: Yeah,
3: you look beautiful.
0: Yeah, their first reaction is always like scared and then the confusion. I don't think it ever actually reaches, oh, great, because I've gone by then and they're like, that was so
3: what
0: weird.
3: What a weird drive by.
2: You're thank a legend,
0: you, Brad.
2: Brad.
0: Thank what about you. Vicky? Hey, Vicky.
4: Hi, how are you?
0: Happy International Carrie's Beanies for Prank Cats
4: Day. Thank you, too. So I have, I think, about 40 of your beanies.
0: What?
2: 40?
0: 40?
4: I have bought, multiple every year. I have 7 kids and a husband. Oh. And so some years I've bought for everyone. Some years I've bought 4 or 5. But, every year.
0: Oh, Vicky, you've like single-handedly helped us get to the $30 million, you champion. You should be the face of our campaign.
4: Well, I was actually wondering a couple of days ago, should I be buying this year when I have so many beanies? But I just thought I'll donate them, for the homeless
0: presents
4: or something. And
0: do
4: then
0: you know
4: I
0: what? It's Mother's Day coming up too on Monday. So I was thinking for everyone out there that's like, oh, what could I use it for? What could I do? Buy one for your mums out there and give it to them as a present. But Vicky,
4: whoever buys my mum had brain cancer and passed away. So I buy on her behalf.
0: Of all
4: and on
0: times
4: her
0: for me to say that, Vicky.
4: It's so fine. But that's the whole reason I buy them. You know, my mum was fighting brain cancer from when I was 15 till 30, and she passed away 6 years ago. So I've been buying them this whole time in her honour. So Mother's Day is perfect time.
2: Vicky, well, you sound pretty wonderful. I reckon your mum would be pretty proud of you.
4: Yeah, I think so.
0: Oh, Vicky, well, don't buy any more today. I think you've done your bit. But for anyone else listening,
4: we have to at least grab one all.
3: If you are going to, now's a good time because we'll during the show, we'll donate the cost of another beanie to Carrie's Beanies for Brain Cancer.
0: Thank you to everybody for calling up. Please go online and buy one.

0: 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Hit 100.3's Carrie and Tommy. The best bits.
1: Driving you home live from tropical North Queensland.
2: Because ask me what I had this morning.
3: Well, I can see remnants of something. Was it the big biscuit that I'm half eating?
2: That came from there.
3: Okay. I did hear that you made them stop over for some yummy, cheesy fries.
2: No, that wasn't this place.
3: They stop Stitchy too. What else did you have?
2: We stopped at the it's not the mischievous mango.
3: The big mango?
2: The magic. Frosty mango.
3: I
2: knew the mango was up to something. I thought he was being mischievous because he's wearing a bow tie. He's up to stuff.
3: Why is he called Frosty?
2: Because you get frozen. So I had a mango sorbet. It was delicious. Anyway, that cookie, that came from Get a Better Coffee Burger.
3: Shop's called Get a Better Coffee Burger.
2: Yeah, we were driving along and I was like, I've never had a coffee burger. And if I've had one,
3: I
2: want to get a better one. So I said, let's go to Get a Better Coffee Burger. And
3: sounds good to say, doesn't it?
2: Yeah.
3: Get a Better Coffee
2: Burger. Our producers
3: burger.
2: Pointed out that they think it might be Get a Better Pause Coffee.
3: What's a better?
2: Pause Burger. So you can get a better coffee
3: and a better.
2: You're
3: going to get a better coffee burger.
2: I wanted a better coffee burger. It's the only time I've tried it in my life. It was no good. Anyway, Get a Better Coffee Burger is great.
3: What did you get there?
2: A coffee and a bagel because it was
3: did
2: breakfast.
3: Did you not get a burger?
2: They didn't have. It was breakfast. But how's this?
3: Get a Better Coffee Bagel Burger.
2: Get a better sign. So that was what they had there. We went in. Jesse and I played a game of chess while we went for our coffee. They had games.
1: Yeah.
2: And of all the games they had, the one that looked the most used, you know what you want to play when you've just had a big burger meal?
3: Yeah.
2: Twister.
3: They had Twister?
2: Twister. You could just
1: have it down on the floor of the restaurant.
3: I'm imagining truckies would go to, is this on the side of the holiday
1: families?
3: Highway?
2: There's a few.
3: Because I could imagine a whole lot of ass crack.
2: But I didn't know.
3: Trucker crack.
2: If you're looking for ass crack, producer Kieran has you covered. Never driven a truck, but can back that thing up.
3: Did you play Twister, did you say?
2: No, we didn't.
1: No, we went to the more formal chess.
3: Why did a producer of this show not force this team of men to play a game of Twister and film it for me? This is such a missed opportunity.
2: Well, I didn't find out until afterwards that Get a Better Coffee Burger is an institution.
3: Oh.
2: And it made me question all those things that I didn't realise are only ascertained to certain parts of Australia. So, like, when I grew up down in Melbourne, and they have smorgies.
3: Oh,
2: and that's where I'd go for my birthday. Now, if you're not familiar with smorgies, it's an all-you-can-eat buffet.
3: Like Sizzler?
2: Yes, like Sizzler, except it has a volcano in the middle.
3: No, I think I feel like Sizzler had a volcano.
2: Did it not?
3: Maybe not.
2: But
3: all
2: I used to do at Smorgies is they had an ice cream bar, and because it was all you can eat and I was a kid, I used to fill up my pockets with the tiny marshmallows and then I would get quite nervous about walking out with a loaded pocket of marshmallows. So I'd sweat and then I'd just get out and I'd just have one marshmallow that was giant. It was all these bits sweated together in my pocket.
3: How funny, because you quite happily now break the law quite often.

0: So back then you used to have a conscience.
1: Smorgies is a gateway drug to more stealing. But I remember the first time I went to Perth, both of your hometowns, and chicken. I didn't know about Chicken Treat until I got to Perth.
0: Did we have Red Rooster as well, or just
2: yeah,
0: Chicken Treat?
2: Yeah, no, I got both. Yeah.
0: Yeah, I'm trying to remember what I would order. Yes, because, no, did we?
2: Yeah.
1: Did
2: yeah,
1: people in Perth also steal the S, so it was Red Rooter?
2: Yes, there was a couple that were.
1: Classic.
0: We had Dome Cafe.
2: Yeah.
0: I don't think that's a Australian. What about in Adelaide when I was born? We had Balfour's. Is that a national thing or is that only an Adelaide thing?
1: Balfour's sounds like a bodily function that you didn't mean to let slip out after you've had a dodgy Vindaloo.
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0: 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Yeah.
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3: 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Hit 100.3's Carrie and Tommy. The best bits.

0: missed it the other afternoon? No worries. Here's the best bits. All over Mackay. It's Hit 100.3's Carrie and Tommy.
1: It is absolutely stunning here. And this morning we went to get a better coffee burger. And because
2: it's not, can I just say, it's not random that you would think you'd be getting a coffee burger. Because if I'm not mistaken, didn't we on air try a coffee donut?
1: Yes.
2: So maybe it could have been their thing where they have coffee things, flavoured things.
1: Yes. And if you're thinking to yourself, I've only ever had an average coffee burger, well, we found a place where you can get a better coffee burger.
2: Well, you didn't. You found a place where you could get a coffee and a bagel.
1: And play Twister while you wait, which is one of the best additions to a restaurant I have ever seen.
2: But I was travelling with my kids, that would be a great place to stop.
1: Well, it's specific to tropical North Queensland. And so we're asking on 13 10 60, what gems do you have that are only available in your part of the country? G'day, Chris.
3: Hey, guys. How are you?
1: Yeah, you can live in the dream. What have you got for us?
3: So I've got Barnacle Bill's, South Australia.
2: Oh, Barnacle Bill's. Is that, I remember that.
1: South Australia, yes.
3: Yeah, that's still around the long itself. Yep.
2: Wasn't it Bill's face? No, what was the logo?
3: Yeah, it's like a little fisherman. Yeah, like a bill. Yeah.
1: There's one on the way to the airport from the city.
3: It's awesome. I love it.
4: What do you get at Barnacle Bill's?
3: I get the treasure chest, I think it's called.
2: Has that got like calamari, a bit of like prawns and stuff?
3: Absolutely.
2: Yeah.
1: Oh, yeah. Hey, Chris, my memory of Barnacle Bill's in beautiful South Australia is that the one I've seen is got a drive-through. Would that be right?
3: Yes. Yeah, there's one. That's the one near the sea. That's near Glenelg.
1: Yes. How good's life when you can get a drive-through prawn?
3: Absolutely.
1: That's wonderful. Thank you for getting involved, Chris. Appreciate it. Who you got, Pickers?
2: Ryden. Hello, Ryden.

0: Hello.
1: How old are you riding?
0: I'm 12 years old.
1: And what state do you live in?
0: I live in Canberra.
1: You live in Canberra. What's
2: Wonderful.
1: special to Canberra that you love to eat at?
0: There's this frozen custard place called Goodberries.
1: Oh.
2: Ooh, good berries.
1: And is it a chain of them or just one?
0: It's a chain. There are three of them in Canberra.
1: And are they only in Canberra? Have you seen them? Have you ever been outside of Canberra before on a road trip or anything?
0: I've only ever seen them in Canberra.
1: Okay, what do you get from there?
0: So I get like this frozen custard, which is either strawberry or chocolate. I prefer chocolate. And then there are a bunch of these toppings that you can have on it.
1: So it's a bit like froyo.
2: Hey, Ryden, I've never had frozen custard. Can you describe it a bit for us? Like, is it soft still?
0: It's basically ice cream. It's like soft
2: Oh.
0: serve.
2: Oh,
1: So, can
2: yeah.
1: you just put custard in the freezer?
2: Ryden, can you put custard in the freezer? Have you ever tried to make your own good berries at home?
0: Nope.
1: No. Why would you need to if you've got good berries? Ryden, we love it. Thank you.
2: G'day, Graham.
3: G'day.
2: Graham,
3: How
2: what do
3: we
2: you got?
3: going?
2: Yeah, living the dream.
3: I'm
2: Have
3: in
2: you ever
3: Canberra.
2: had frozen custard?
3: I have actually. I grew up in Canberra. Goodberries was pretty good, but one of my go-tos, and one thing if you ever meet someone outside of Canberra, one thing we all talk about is Kingsley's.
2: What's Kingsley's?
3: Kingsley's. It's fried chicken. It's like KFC, but on roids.
2: Oh, this sounds
1: This is all just
2: good.
1: Making me
3: Crinkle-cut
1: hungry.
3: chips, best crinkle-cut chips in Australia.
1: With chicken salt?
3: With chicken salt.
2: What do you get? Do you get a bucket at Kingsley's? What's the biggest thing you can get?
3: You can get I think it's $10 Tuesday, so 10 pieces for $10. The
1: 10
3: burgers, the
1: pieces
3: burger
1: for
3: ranges, the
1: $10.
3: chops. Oh yeah. It's not for your thighs, put it that way.
2: Yeah, I love it.
1: There's not much that is for your thighs though. If we took that rule into life, we'd never eat anything yum.
2: But also, coming into winter, it's time to start smashing down buckets of chicken.
1: What do you mean? You're on a health kick.
2: I am, but no one else has to be.
1: Okay, don't live by Tommy's
2: I'll
1: rules.
2: do my Kingsley's kick after my health kick.
1: Okay, sure.
2: And I'll eat nothing but fried chicken. Thank you, Graham. G'day, Dee.
4: Hi, how you guys going?
2: Hiya. Pretty good, Dee. What have you got for us?
4: So when I was in Tasmania in Hobart, we used to go to a little place called Doggy Doo.
2: What's Doggy Do?
4: Okay, Doggy Do is a hot dog place that you can go to and order a hot dog in the name of a dog, like a poodle or a Dalmatian with all different ingredients. And my favorite was poodle because it used to come with corn relish on the
1: What
4: hot dog,
1: makes that bit of poodle?
4: I'm not sure why they designated different names for the
1: So it wasn't
4: ingredients,
1: like
4: but I.
1: what it looked like the dog. It wasn't like you had fluffy stuff on top for any of them or like, like a
4: No,
1: coloured
4: like I do know the
1: dog.
4: bulldog. I do know the bulldog actually had chilies and stuff in it. So,
1: Yes.
4: yeah, right.
2: Do they have a Shih Tzu on the menu?
4: I'm pretty sure they did have Shih Tzu with the doggy too.
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1: 2 weeks was lovely. I remember turning my alarm off on the last Friday of the show. You and I imagine, have the same type of alarm that is just weekdays, no matter what, it's automatically on, turns off when you turn it off in the morning, but then by the time it's ready to go to bed, it's ready for the next day. So unfortunately, last night I had to turn that alarm back on. But it did get me thinking about a clip I saw from Channel 7's

0: Nat Barr on Sunrise. She's been hosting that show for 20 years or something. And they had this really interesting kind of thought that Nat said she wouldn't have to set her alarm despite the clocks changing for daylight savings because she trusts her body clock.
1: At my body clock, I reckon I would wake up even if my alarm didn't go at 2:30. I think it's just in me after all these years.
2: Okay.
3: All right, we'll see you then on Monday. Don't do anything. Don't change anything.
1: Don't change my clock. Yeah.
3: It might be Eddie and I hosting the first hour of the show.
1: Yeah. Do you reckon we should try it?
3: Okay, so this is the challenge.
1: Okay.
3: You're not going to touch your phone, your watch, your alarm clock.
1: Okay.
3: And you're just going to turn up on Monday morning when your body tells you.
2: What happened?
0: She turned up on Monday morning like her body told her.
2: Eddie Bartholomew would have been a bit low-key annoyed, wouldn't she? Never take a day off in media. Like, yeah, do that, Nat. Yeah.
0: Do it.
2: Feel free to sleep in. Then I'd have to host the show. And then maybe I did a good job and then maybe the bosses might call.
0: But no, she didn't even need her alarm. The Monday she came in, she said, yep, my body just knew to wake me up. Mm. And so last night as I was setting my alarm, I did think, oh, I wonder like how my body is going to react now. It's had 2 weeks of not getting up at 4 o'clock in the morning, 7:30 and beyond recently. I wonder how it's going to feel. But then this morning, 4:28 a.m., I roll over 2 minutes before my alarm was even going to go off. And there goes the alarm ringing. And I was like, why did I doubt myself? My body knows to wake up at this time once it knows that work is back.
2: I'm kind of jealous. My alarm went off at 5:05. And I remember as it went off, I thought, oh, God, I've accidentally set it for 3:05. There's no way it can be 5:05 yet.
0: You don't think?
2: Lo and behold, it was.
0: If you hadn't set your alarm.
2: Oh, I'd still be asleep right now.
0: Really?
2: 100%.
0: You've been doing Brekkie Radio longer than me.
2: Yeah, but I've been setting my alarm longer than you.
0: Yeah, yeah. Have you ever slept through your alarm? Oh, yeah, you did. Oh, no, you didn't set it that one time.
2: Yeah. No, the alarm's fine, but there's no way I could raw dog it like you're claiming you could.
0: I reckon I could raw dog it.
2: All right, you want me to play the role of Eddie Bartholomew?
4: Go on then, let's put it to the test. Let's do it.
0: I think it would be interesting to do together as an experiment to see if we could switch off our alarms. And either both of us turn up, neither of us turn up, or one of us turns up.
2: Well, I'm telling you right now, be aware, if you want to set this challenge, you'll be paneling. Because
0: no,
2: I am not waking up beforehand.
0: I think you would. I think your body would know. Your body knows.
2: I think my body would know. Like, you can get away with a sleep in this morning. That's what my body would react to.
0: It's just an interesting idea. She did it. It worked out well. I thought we could maybe do it, see if it works
2: out. I love the idea. I love the idea of a sleeping and not having to do a show. Let's do it on a Friday so it culminates with a long weekend. It's your breakfast show,
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0: You know what good music sounds like, and there's plenty of it on Listener with viral throwbacks. 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
1: One of the videos I love to watch on TikTok and Instagram is videos of girls doing their makeup, getting ready, kind of like whispering to the camera, being like, get ready with me to get engaged. Like they kind of have put pieces together from their partner dropping hints, and finally they're like, oh, I think I'm about to get engaged.
2: Oh, so hey, we're on a Greek holiday.
1: I'm going to do my makeup for dinner, but I think
2: I've got my nails done.
1: I'm getting engaged
2: this
1: tonight.
2: This is a special. We've reserved a dinner for two with a view.
1: Yeah.
2: This is the night, ladies.
1: Yeah.
2: Does it usually work?
1: And usually by the end of the video, the last clip is them, you know, with the ring on their finger or, you know, celebrating that they've gotten engaged. And I was always like, wow, how do these girls know? Like, what is it that their partners must say or do that makes them go, oh God, I think it is actually happening tonight?
2: Well, not that I've ever been close to engaging to anyone, but I have heard along the grapevine that don't you do ring shopping before a question's popped? Isn't that quite a common thing? You both go ring shopping, you get the finger measured.
1: Depends.
2: And you talk about, oh, what ring would you like? Which I always thought sounds crazy.
1: I know.
2: But you want it to be a full-on surprise.
1: I think I would want it to be a full-on surprise. I would assume that some people do that. Some people are like, we've been together for this many years. We have started looking at rings, so he knows what I want.
2: Yeah.
1: I'm always like, wow, that really must take the air out of it. Yeah. But
2: until you get proposed to one day and you have to put the ring on your pinky finger.
1: Exactly. So I thought, how do these people know? And then some things started happening in my life last week, and I thought, am I about to get proposed to?
2: Wow.
1: It started last Tuesday morning. We woke up, Michael, my partner and I, and we were driving to the gym, and he just randomly goes,
2: oh. You got your nails done for those chin-ups?
1: Yeah, it's like when you go into the salon. This person from the gym invited us to come on their boat this weekend. Mm. And I was like, what? I knew this person he was talking about. I was like, I've never met this person. Like, why would this person randomly be inviting us on a boat?
2: So what did you think it was? Michael just had a boat organized, but the friend was...
1: I was like, okay. Like, honestly, before that moment, I had not thought about us getting engaged. We've been together for about a year and a half. We've talked about getting married. I know it's in our future, but I was like, no, I don't think we're getting engaged.
2: Mm. I mean, at this point, I don't think you're getting engaged either, but.
1: So, the boat.
2: You're going to come to a barbecue this weekend? Don't get your hopes up.
1: This is what I've learned to, just calm down a bit. Because, yeah, he goes, this person invited us to come on a boat on the weekend. My first instinct is like, I'm getting engaged. But there was more to come.
2: Mm.
1: And then, so I was like, oh, okay, yep, that sounds really good. Keen for the boat. Wink. And then the next day, I was at the gym with Mum, and we were having coffee with one of her girlfriends, and Michael came up and she said, oh yes, Bronte's fiance. And I was like,
2: what?
1: I was like, yeah. Because then I started thinking, maybe he's asked Mum and Dad and she's like had a slip of the tongue.
2: Yeah, sure.
1: And referred to him as my fiance.
2: But what, she's just becoming senile.
1: So then, Saturday morning, boat day, Michael's
2: nails are done.
1: Nails are done.
2: Dressed up nicely.
1: Michael's pottering around the house.
2: Mm-hmm. Said, who's this woman? Just a photographer I've hired.
1: And he's packing up a bag. And I thought, you know, this is very exciting. I was about to get ready.
2: Oh, yeah, this bag weighs a bit, doesn't it? Must be a heavy rock in here.
1: Can't wait to go on the boat. And then he said, I'm going to go. I've got to go on this hike because he's going to Kokoda in a couple of weeks. So he's got to go do a practice hike. And that was my Saturday.
2: You were on a boat by yourself.
1: I didn't go on the boat. I didn't get proposed to. And I did not correctly predict my engagement.
2: No. Unfortunate.
1: But for a few days there.
2: Does he know that you?
1: Nope.
2: Well, he does now.
1: No, he doesn't know. But I thought it could be fun to find out.
2: He's now not going to do anything fun ever again until he's ready to propose.
1: That's fine. I think I needed to take a chill pill. I think I got a little too hot and heavy with the idea.
2: Sure.
1: And would take it was confirmation bias of everything. 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
19: Hey, it's Laura Pettigrew. As one door opens at Mackay's new Northern Beaches Community Hub, another will close at the Gordon White Library. Council has revealed the Mount Pleasant Library will be transformed into a community council facility in an effort to gather the $2 million

0: trucks needed to operate the hub each year. The hub is due to open in 2027, with feedback open until June 16. Today is National Domestic Violence Remembrance Day, which honours the lives lost to domestic and family violence. A total of 24 people were killed in Queensland last year as a result of DFV. A local candlelight vigil will be held at Cannonvale and Bowen. And in sports, Sam McIntyre will start for the Cowboys this week, replacing Jeremiah Nanai, who was sidelined with a shoulder injury. The rest of the side remains unchanged. Meantime, this week's clash against the Eels is a big one for Jason Taumalolo, who will mark his 295th appearance for the Cowboys.
1: Hit National News.
2: Hey, I'm Michaela Savage. The 0.25% rate hike from the Reserve Bank has been passed on by all of the big four banks. The third consecutive increase has the cash rate now sitting at 4.35%. Canstar analysis shows it'll add around $90 a month to repayments on a $600,000 mortgage with 25 years left on it. Plans for inland rail connecting Melbourne to Brisbane have been shelved. It'll now only run from Beveridge in Victoria to Parkes in New South Wales. It's due to budget blowouts, with fears the project could cost at least $45 billion. Secretary of State Marco Rubio says US operations in the Strait of Hormuz are defensive.
3: So if you hear stories about attacks and launching of firing back and forth, it's not back and forth. We are only responding if attacked first.
2: Earlier, Defence Secretary Pete Hegseth said the ceasefire is still in place. And yesterday's Met Gala raised a record $42 million for the Metropolitan Museum of Art's Costume Institute after the world's most famous celebs walked the red carpet showing off elaborate outfits on fashion's Night of Nights.
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2: A major boost for the struggling Storm. Halfback Jerome Hughes has been named to return against an injury-hit Tigers side on Sunday after recovering from concussion. Rabbitohs star Latrell Mitchell has spoken to the media for the first time in over a year. He wanted to support teammate Campbell Graham ahead of his 150th NRL game this weekend. And Liam Martin is hoping to run out for Penrith again in a few weeks' time. The Panthers enforcer has been out with a knee injury.
1: 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At Porters, we can do. Hit weather.
5: Today in Mackay, a possible shower with a top of 27. Tonight, down to 19. And tomorrow, clearing showers with a high of 27. And listener knows what Aussie ears want to hear. 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
2: 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Married their cousin.
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2: Their cousin.
0: Live on Listener and right here. Wake up, let's go. It's your breakfast show. Bronte.
3: Speed of light.
4: Speed of Bronte.
2: Was that good for you?
0: Lakey.
3: Just because you met them before you met me. I don't control father time. Bronte and Lakey.
5: Morning, everyone. 5:58 for a Wednesday.
2: Hey.
5: I'll tell you what, a bit of a pathetic move, I think, in this day and age is when you're driving to work at 5:20 in the morning.
2: Sure.
5: And you're at a red light and you realise the light's only red because a pedestrian's pressed the little red and green man bit. He's like, I know you're trying to be safe. I know it's dark outside now, but there's a lot of brake in traffic for you and your backpack, mate.
2: Do less. I agree.
5: And see, you've stopped about 13 cars now. You've crossed the road about 17 seconds ago. We're all still here. And you're walking to work with your backpack and your packed lunch, mate.
2: I feel like I know exactly what red light you're talking about, because often there's another one after it that if one of the pedestrians presses that light, the next light's a red light as well. I get it, mate. I don't even think it's limited to 5:20. If I'm driving at midday,

0: on a busy road and a pedestrian pushes that button, I judge them hardcore.
1: It's called jaywalking, guys. Look it up. Don't risk it. No, I'd say risk it.
0: No.
1: Absolutely risk it.
0: Legally, we can't.
1: Risk it for the biscuit. There's not even a biscuit on offer at the end.
0: You get to your area faster. It's what you want as well. No one slows down, like if you jaywalk.
1: Mm.
0: So I think we all benefit.
1: Yeah.
0: By jaywalk.
1: Exactly.
0: But don't legally jaywalk.
1: Like Bronte said, risk it. No biscuit.
0: Yeah. Hey, I woke up this morning. You know how yesterday we talked about I woke up a couple of minutes before my alarm. I was sprightly. Mm. I was ready. My body clock was back in action.
1: Yeah, who needs an alarm, you
0: say? Who needs an alarm? This morning, if we were doing a sleep experiment and it was based off body clock this morning, I would still be tucked up in bed.
1: Oh, would you? Okay, so you're a bit of a flip of the coin on this
0: yeah.
1: now. This isn't a steadfast rule of thumb. Once you're back in work mode, you're awake.
0: Nah.
1: Okay.
0: Woke up this morning and I was like, oh my God. Like my alarm woke me up this morning from a deep sleep.
1: Whereas if we were doing the challenge this morning with the no alarms, I would have been here at about 1:40. I woke up, I was like, is my alarm about to go off? Oh no, still got another 4 hours. But I would have been here very early. Would have been a good show. A lot of prep. A lot of audio
0: so
1: pieces.
0: So much prep.
1: We'll break down that a little more today. We are thinking about doing an alarmless Friday.
0: Oh,
1: see
0: God.
1: What goes on. Classic radio. So we'll talk to a sleep expert after 6:30, I think.
0: I think so.
1: Seems like base camp Everest sort of stuff.
0: Yeah,
1: this kind of challenge.
0: Where you start.
1: Yeah, 100 bucks with Can You Beat Bronte as well. And we've got our eyes out for a rising star that... a little later on this morning. If you are a young one who wants to get into the media, always dreamt about reading the news and doing a trending report on live radio, then we got all the details coming up a little later on this morning with a special guest too. Let's unclog the feed next.
0: Okay.
1: The woman who's at a pot noodle funeral.
0: Oh.
1: Pot noodle funeral.
0: And I have an iPhone battery hack that actually works.
1: All right.

0: 8 past 6, bit of Riri and Calvin waking you up for a Wednesday.
1: What's clogging our feed?
2: Well, I saw this hack on my TikTok, but I wanted to wait and test it out before I brought it to the masses because my iPhone over here, an iPhone 14, is in its third year of life. And so as a result, the battery has just started to plummet.
3: Mm.
2: Charge it overnight, which I know you're probably not supposed to do. It's at 100% when I leave for work. Halfway through the show, it's probably at about 70% already, and I'm not even on it that much anymore. Try not to be. So I saw this hack from someone on my TikTok.
4: So I went to Apple last week to ask for a battery replacement because I'm sick of my phone going from 100 to 68 in 2 minutes and having to charge it multiple times a day. And I was like, you know what? I'm going to pay the amount of money. I'm going to get a new battery. It's going to be great. I go in. He's like, your battery's fine. Your battery performance is literally fine. And I was like, I beg to differ. He plays with my settings. He goes, you need to turn off app background refresh. And I was like, yeah, but don't I need it for like important stuff? He's like, you literally don't. You literally, and I'm like, what do you mean? What's the point of it? He's like, I don't know, but you literally don't. Turns it off, like the big setting, like not individual. It's off for every single thing. Off. I only have to charge my phone once a day now.
2: Can confirm. Go into your settings. Go to background app refresh. I don't know what that's doing. I imagine refreshing apps in the background.
3: Mm.
2: Turn it off. My battery's back to normal.
0: Yeah, well, you literally don't need it.
2: Back to business.
0: You literally never need it.
2: So there you go. Do that.
0: What percentage would your phone be at the end of the day?
2: Oh, by the end of the show. I mean, I would, if it was by the end of the day, I would have had to have charged it 2 or 3 times.
0: What?
2: Yes. And all my apps were on. So like, yeah, just turn it off at the top. Don't do it for individual apps. Turn it off. It will save your battery. You're welcome.
0: I've started getting a little anal with like how high can my battery still be at the end of the day. 72% last night.
2: What?
0: Hashtag enlightened being.
2: Wow.
0: Well, I'm off all the apps, mate.
2: That's impressive.
0: Yeah, I have no apps left. I find the only reason I go on my phone now is just scrolling, searching for any apps that I may need to delete. Pot Noodle Gran loves her snack and got buried with it in her coffin. Mourner's got some too. The pot noodle loving Gran enjoyed the snack so much she had her favourite flavour of pot noodle put in her coffin when she died. This is a British story, obviously. Pot noodle, one of the greats. Sandra Burnell. Well, I must confess, when I first read this story and saw Gran buried in pot noodle, I thought a whole truck of pot noodle had been
2: dumped
0: in there.
2: That's what I thought as well.
0: Saving on soil. But no, she just got one uncooked pot with her to rest with, which I guess is quite
2: sweet. Take to the afterlife.
0: She'd been ill with heart problems, probably because of all the pot noodles she used to have. Apparently, she could not tolerate many foods, but she loved pot noodles. Daughter Tracy, 53, said, with the service, we did a few things around pot noodles, obviously. We made it a pot noodle theme.
2: Yeah.
0: She had some put in her coffin, and her order of service was all decorated with pot noodles.
2: Mm.
0: The pot noodles on the pews were a surprise the funeral director thought up. There's an insight into the creativity of daughter Tracy. Yeah, let's have a whole pot noodle themed party. What can we do?
2: It's not a party. You know your mum's died. Oh, yeah, that's right.
0: Yeah, that's right. Sorry. Just a theme. Think of ideas. Funeral director puts one on the pew. That's a great idea.
2: Let's line it like an aisle.
0: If I pass away anytime soon,
2: what would you like?
0: Update this to my will, please. Yeah. I'd like a truckload of chicken flavoured Maggi, but not cooked. All dry.
2: Uncooked.
0: I want it crushed up, like in the playground. Dust and dry.
2: I'd like to be buried with like a jar of olives. I feel like if we're thinking like the Egyptians, you take everything with you to the afterlife. I'd like some olives in the afterlife.
0: You're gonna have to be more specific, because do you just want a quaint little jar by your resting place,
2: home brand.
0: Or do you want me to pour all the brine all over you?
2: I want one in each little arm tucked under me.
0: Okay.
2: So just a home brand, one from Coles, one from Woolworths,
0: cool.
2: Just tucked under my arms, please.
0: I'm glad we clarified that, because I was gonna make you into a caprioscopy. Pizza before we put you in the cremator. 12 past 6, coming up next, the Great Wall of China fiasco.
2: I'm so excited to hear about this.
0: Yeah, one of the greatest experiences, one of the weirdest experiences, one of the scariest experiences of my life. Let's talk about what went down at the Great Wall next.

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0: 21 past six, Bronte Lakey waking you up this morning. This may be one of the best experiences I had on my two-week China trip. The Great Wall of China.
1: You were excited for this.
0: Man's marvel. Yes, I was excited, actually, because this I knew would be a unique experience. This was a package I bought online for about $600 to camp overnight on the Great Wall of China.
1: Wow.
0: So this wasn't a cookie cutter, hey, jump on a bus, come
1: terracotta
0: walk a little,
1: warriors.
0: Come look, go, we've got terracotta warriors in the morning, Great Wall in the afternoon, and then just walk with thousands of other people in a big old tourist trap. No, no, no. So I didn't really know what to expect, but get picked up in Beijing by this bloke, and I'm wondering, is it going to be a group tour? Is it going to be a private thing? And turns out it was a private thing. So I get picked up in the bus, and it's about an hour and a half drive out of the hustle and bustle of Beijing. It's like quite a very nice, quaint country town, actually. I'd never really seen anything like it so far in my Chinese trip.

0: I didn't really know what to expect, but get picked up in Beijing by this bloke. And I'm wondering, is it going to be a group tour? Is it going to be a private thing? And turns out it was a private thing. So I get picked up in the bus and it's about an hour and a half drive out of the hustle and bustle of Beijing. It's like quite a very nice, quaint country town, actually. I'd never really seen anything like it so far in my Chinese trip. And he goes, would you like to pay some extra for a traditional Chinese dinner at a Chinese person's house? I was like, yeah, sure. Why not? $25 or whatever. In the end, it was just chicken wings and like green beans. But it was kind of cool to go inside a Chinese person's house and just see how that's all.
1: What was the other option? Just
0: stuff.
1: He had you over a barrel.
0: Yeah. So around there, about 5:30, and he's like, all right, time to go up to the Great Wall. So this must have just been a neighborhood where just around the back, you walk like 5 minutes up the hill and somehow the Great Wall has been very in close proximity to this village and town. So I think the village has sort of sniffed out an opportunity. Hey, let's just send people up the back there. They can camp there and we'll charge them through the nose. So anyway, we're walking up there and it's quite magical and no one is around. And it's about 5:30, sun is starting to set, nobody, not a soul in sight. And you can't even see the village really. So it seems like you're really in the middle of nowhere. And after about 15 minutes, you walk through this bush track and you're up on the wall. And it's pretty cool.
1: Yeah. Well, you quite taken aback by like the might of the wall.
0: Oh, the wall's massive. Mm. You should see the wall. It's huge. Tell you what, there's more bricks on that wall than there is warriors in the terracotta field. And then he sets up my tent. He sets up my mattress. And I've got this massive backpack with me and stuff.

0: Okay. In my mind, I thought it must have been me and him. He was my guide.
1: Yes.
0: So I thought we were going to spend the night together.
1: Oh, my God.
0: I was like, oh, okay. And so it was kind of cool because the sun was setting and I'm all by myself. I'm like, yeah, I guess this is kind of cool, adventurer sort of thing. But then the sun started to set and it started to get dark, dark. And then all of a sudden I felt a bit weird about everything. I was like, oh, God. Like, I don't know if there's animals around at night. I didn't ask him about that. I don't know if there's guards patrolling this place. I don't know if this is legal or illegal. I don't know if other people are going to come hiking through.
1: Oh, my God.
0: And the way he set up my tent, it was in a watchtower. So there's watchtowers probably every 100 or 200 meters.
1: Mm-hmm.
0: And he set me up in the corner of this watchtower.
1: So on the wall?
0: Yeah. Yeah, on the wall. Like on, in the wall.
1: In and on the wall.
0: Yes. And so if anyone did want to try any funny business, and I realize they wouldn't because it's China, but if they wanted to try any funny business, there would be no way out for me. Like the way I was trapped into the corner of this wall, I think was the most unnerving part. So I thought about maybe changing and putting my tent on the top of the watchtower, but in the end I didn't. So I was a bit scared, but at the same time, like, just come on, dude, you're fine. He's put you here.
1: Yeah.
0: Whatever. This probably happens all the time. And, yeah, it was pitch black and I was just lying in my tent. I mean, there's nothing to do. Once it's pitch black here on the wall, you're just like, all right, well, it's 7 p.m. I've been going to bed at 10.
1: Oh, my God.
0: So just lying there for 3 hours. And then all of a sudden I started hearing voices. And I'm like, uh-oh, what's going on here? I hear some voices. And some other people have trekked past and I thought they're just going to continue walking through. And then someone goes, shit, there's a tent here.
1: Oh, my gosh.
0: Hello? And they're like, hey, who's that? And I was like, oh, my name's Danny. I'm 36 from Australia.
1: What?
0: ASL to you guys.
1: What and, accent did they have?
0: Well, I thought it was German, but turns out it was a Chinese guy.
1: What?
0: So, yeah, when you, I don't know.
1: Yeah, no.
0: So it was a Chinese tour guide and two other British tourists.
1: Oh, okay.
0: And then so they decided to camp the night there as well. And
1: with
0: I was like,
1: you?
0: Oh, yeah. So I was like, put on my flash on. Oh. Unzip the tent. I was like, thanks, guys. I'm actually really, they're like, sorry for disturbing you. I was like, no, I'm very glad that this is like turning into a four-person camp out now. And the Chinese tour guide, he was mortified that I was left by myself.
1: Yeah.
0: So, yeah, the next morning, the guy came to pick me up at 6:30. I thought this would be interesting between the two guides. Is he going to get told off? And they didn't say a word to each other.
1: No, of course not.
0: I think they're doing dodgies, like bringing people but leaving them behind, like, whatever. But, yeah, I didn't even. I've gone 5 minutes. I didn't even get to say the best part.
1: Oh, so I'll can save you that save it? Save it. I want to hear more.
0: Yeah. Spoiler alert. I pooed on the Great Wall of China. I didn't mean to, but I did.
1: When nature calls. When nature.
0: Yes. The second time in history, nature has called. You know, I'm great with my bowels, and this I had no choice.
1: Asian green beans, I think.
0: It was the Asian green beans. You know what? I was squatting. I was like, you know what? You want to do this? The poor Chinese dinner. Anyway, I'll tell you that, well, tomorrow, I guess.
1: Yes, please. Oh,
0: one of the great juicy. Tomorrow at 6:30. Alpha Bucks, you want to play? 131060, give us a call. $1,000 to potentially give away. We got the sleep expert.
1: Yes.
0: Dr. David.
1: Big sleep question.
0: Yeah, he's coming on after 6:30.
2: Alpha Bucks.
3: For your chance at $1,000, call now, 131060.
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18: Hey there, it's Laura Pettigrew. Candlelight vigils will be held in Cannonvale and Bowen today, honouring lives lost to domestic and family violence. May 6 is National Domestic Violence Remembrance Day, part of Queensland's DFV Prevention Month. QPS responds to more than 500 DFV-related incidents.

0: and Bowen today, honouring lives lost to domestic and family violence. May 6 is National Domestic Violence Remembrance Day, part of Queensland's DFV Prevention Month. QPS responds to more than 500 DFV-related incidents every day. That's one every 3 minutes. The Mackay Regional Council has revealed it'll close the Gordon White Library when the Northern Beaches Community Hub opens next year. The Mount Pleasant Library will be transformed into a community council facility in an effort to gather the $2 million needed to operate the hub each year. Feedback on the change will be open until June 16. Lifesavers rescued 40 people from North Barrier beaches at the long weekend. More than 900,000 went to the beach. And in sports, Sam McIntyre will start for the Cowboys this week, replacing Jeremiah Nanai, who was sidelined with a shoulder injury. The rest of the side remains unchanged.
1: Hit National News.
2: Good morning, I'm Michaela Savage. A week before the federal budget is due to be handed down, all the big four banks have passed on the Reserve Bank's 0.25% rate increase. The cash rate now sitting at 4.35% following the third consecutive hike. So it's back to where it was in February last year. Budget blowouts have led to the federal government abandoning plans for the Inland Rail project to connect Victoria to Queensland. It'll now only connect Beveridge on the outskirts of Melbourne to Parkes in central west New South Wales. The World Health Organization says the risk to the global population from a deadly outbreak of hantavirus on board a cruise ship is low. It's continuing to monitor the situation and it'll update its risk assessment as needed. And the US Secretary of State says Project Freedom, where the United States is rescuing stuck ships in the Strait of Hormuz, is a defensive operation. The ceasefire with Iran is still in effect.
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2: And with star Liam Martin has told us, while contract discussions will start soon, he hasn't given any thought to a reunion with Jerome Luai at PNG.
4: No, not at the moment, but obviously it's coming up for contract talks. But yeah, they're sort of on the back burner. I obviously just want to focus on getting back and playing footy, and it will take care of itself, I guess.
2: South Sydney's Jai Gray is back from a shoulder injury this week to line up at fullback with Matt Dufty returning to the bench. And the Storm gets Jerome Hughes back from concussion against the Tigers on the weekend.
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5: Today in Mackay, a possible shower with a top of 27. Tonight, down to 19. And tomorrow, clearing showers with a high of 27. And listener knows what Aussie ears want to hear. 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
9: That's what we do, 6:30 and 8 o'clock every morning. $1,000 on the line, 10 questions. 30 seconds could be as easy as ABC.
10: We haven't had this before, but Darren has never played Alpha Bucks and is doing something that has never been done. He wants to give $500 to charity if you win.
11: Yes, I do.
10: That's
11: yes,
10: very nice.
9: Yeah. Why is that, Daz?
11: If you don't pass luck on, it doesn't come back around, and it's free money. I work in the mines, so I do all right. So there's a lot of people out there going through some hard times, so try and help them a bit.
10: Wow.
9: There we go.
10: I like it.
9: All right. Well, let's try and hook you up with $1,000. 30 seconds to answer all 10 questions. Correct. You've got to take your first answer. No repeats. Tom's going to start after Bronte gives the first question. All answers must start with the letter E. E for Eggs Benedict.
11: E. Copy.
10: All right. Beginning with E, name a music artist.
11: Elton John.
10: An animal.
11: Elephant.
10: An occupation.
11: An electrician.

0: A fictional character.
1: An elf.
0: And a country.
1: Europe. Oh,
0: something you eat at breakfast.
1: Eggs.
0: An item you can stretch.
1: Elastic.
0: A personality trait.
1: Eccentric.
0: A type of oil.
1: Oil that starts with E.
0: Yes.
2: Extra virgin.
1: Yes.
2: Essentials.
0: Eucalyptus.
1: Oh, there's heaps.
0: There's
2: quite a few on the board there. We would have had one more to finish off, but then, of course, we would have had to let you know that Europe is not
1: a country. It's a continent.
0: Felt that one.
2: Any in Europe that would begin with E? I guess England.
0: England, would have taken that.
2: El Salvador, Ethiopia, Egypt are the other ones we've got on the board.
1: Oh, heaps of them too.
0: Oh, Darren, you're good though. I think next time, 10 out of 10.
1: Ah, thank you. That was fun. I'm nervous.
2: Pretty good.
0: People say that.
2: We'll put you in our talent watch program. Anyone who gets 8 and above, we always like to keep a firm eye on you guys in your Alpha Bucks careers. Some people have got it. Some people don't. Good try, Daz. Try again at 8 o'clock this morning. You've got another $1,000 then. There's $100 with Can You Beat Bronte coming up after 7. We've got the word game on the way. But yes, Dr. David Cunnington is his name. He's a sleep expert. We're going to get him on next.
0: We have a big idea for a sleep experiment. This show going alarmness, relying on our body clock. We'll find out about the science next.

0: Olivia Dean, 6:41 with Bronte and Lakey waking you up this morning. Tick-tock
1: on the clock. Bronte and Lakey's body clock experiment.
0: Yeah, sleep, it's a wonderful thing. Most of us are doing it. Most of us are trying to do it at least. And the way that you've just locked right back into the zone.
2: Yeah.
0: Medical marvel.
2: Thank you so much. And hopefully I can get the tick of approval from Dr. David Cunnington. He has 20 years of experience as a specialist sleep physician. Maybe I'm an anomaly. I'd love to find out from the doctor himself. Good morning.
3: Good morning.
2: We are chatting sleep on this show. We have an idea, Dr. David, about possibly ditching the alarms for one morning and one morning only, letting our body clock take hold

0: hopefully just wake us up in time for a breakfast radio show. And whether or not you think this is possible based off what you know about sleep.
1: It's certainly possible, but there's quite a few buts or quite a few other sort of things that come into consideration. So one of them is that we've all got slightly different body clock lengths. So someone who's a bit more of an early morning type, their body clock's going to be a bit more of a 24-hour spot-on body clock, so a greater likelihood of waking up at the right time. Someone who's a bit more of a late night type is going to have a longer body clock, so might actually be a 24-hour, 30-minute type of body clock, so might miss the get-up by half an hour or so.
0: Would be bad for this show.
2: Yeah, and I feel I'm more in that camp. Bronte very confident that she could wake up at 4.50 or whatever it is. Me very confident that I could wake up at 7.25 on the big morning of the no alarms and miss half the show. David, does it matter how good of a sleeper or how well you can sleep as to how this body clock works? You obviously got to stay pretty regular, I'm assuming, but I mean, is there someone who has their sleep down to a fine knack already who can do this kind of thing?
1: Not necessarily, and that also varies a bit. Some of us are very clock-driven in terms of how our sleep works, and often those people don't do shift work well, don't tolerate jet lag well because their body clock's pretty locked in, just as a part of their genes. And then there's all these life factors. So a lot of us carry sleep debt, a bit underslept, and that'll sometimes override the body clock. Now, I don't need to tell you guys, but often in media, early morning breakfast radio, people are a bit underslept. And that's a good reason to sleep through the alarm because, yes, your body clock might be trying to wake you up, but that sleep debt will just keep you sleeping that bit longer.
0: Especially if it's a Friday. If we're doing this experiment and it's a Friday, we're going to be 4 days deep
2: as
0: of sleep.
2: As if your debt's going to be cleared on a Thursday night. No chance, mate. You're not coming in bright and early on a Friday without an alarm.
0: I can see it happening. My body will wake me up at 4.30. I can feel it. Dr. David, is there we talk about sleep debt, how much sleep we should be getting. People say 7 hours, 9 hours. What is, for a normal, healthy adult, what do they say nowadays, how many hours we should be getting?
1: Yeah, well, we're really moving to giving a range rather than a distinct number. And again, that reflects that everyone's different, both in terms of their genetic makeup, their life experience, what's going on with their health. So we know if it's much shorter than 6 hours, there are some health consequences associated with that. Similarly, if it's longer than 10 hours. And if you look at sleep in working Australians, it averages around 7 to 7 hours and 20 minutes per night is about the average for people of working age.
2: What about those four-hour people? We've done a few times on the show where people brag that they only sleep 3 or 4 hours a night.
0: And they've done it for years.
2: In any way, could you make a case that this is okay?
1: No. So historically, there are absolutely people who brag about that. But the bit they don't tell you is they're catching little naps during the day. Yeah. The minute they sit on the couch, they're the one that are asleep for half an hour. You know, it's like it is a very bravado thing. I cheat sleep. I'm superhuman. I don't need to sleep. But that ain't the case.
2: I've already said before, I view an afternoon nap as a sign of not only physical but also mental weakness. Bronte is privy to a very nice afternoon nap. What do you think about afternoon naps?
1: Afternoon naps are fantastic. And I really put that sort of culture of naps are bad. There's a nice saying used to describe it in the US called the cult of manly wakefulness. It's that very much, I don't need to sleep. You know, I'm the sort of superhuman type of person.
0: No nap. Great. 20 minutes, though, they say, for the perfect nap.
1: Yeah, think of it as nap for purpose. You've got a little bit of time in the day and you just need to get through the second half of the day. Yeah, 20 minutes, good. You've not slept well all week and the kids have been sick. Yeah, in the afternoon on the weekend, you might need a couple of hours to make that up.
2: Know the feeling, mate. Know the feeling. Dr. David Cunnington, this is the man when it comes to sleep. Thank you very much. We are very much putting plans now in place for the great no alarm to be set Friday. Either one of the greatest ideas radio's ever seen or one of the worst things that the programming's ever experienced.
0: Yep.
2: We appreciate your time this morning.
1: No worries. Thanks a lot.
3: Tommy.
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3: Carrie Bigmore. She's one of us.
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0: confused with the letter game or the name game?
1: If you don't mind, I'd like to say a few words.
0: The word game.
2: Or the sentence game, by the way.
3: Can't leave that out there. Letter game.
2: I wouldn't get confused with that, mate. This is the word game right now.
3: Okay, sorry.
2: This is where usually producer Annie would say one letter and then producer Harry would say a second letter.
3: Yep.
2: And we would need to try and quickly come up with a word that started with Annie's letter and ended with Harry's letter. Has to be more than four letters long.
3: Correct.
2: In fact, it has to be more than five letters. Five letters
3: five
2: or more.
3: Five letters,
2: right?
3: Or more, yeah.
2: And for a few weeks there, we got a listener involved as well. But just as I suspected, the listeners are nowhere near as quick or as intelligent as you and I.
3: Oh, thanks for including me in this because I don't think I've really performed in this game for the last few months.
2: Well, yeah, I've been whipping your butt, but producer Harry has been waiting in the wings and he's always wanted to try a shot at this game. So what we've decided to do, producer Harry is on the line. He can play the role of the listener.
3: Yes.
2: If he manages to win, one of the great victories. Congratulations. Yeah. Welcome to the club. And then next week, he can play in studio and whoever comes last out of the three of us is then banished to the phones.
3: Yeah.
2: So if you want to get back in the studio,
3: you got to get out of the phone zone.
2: You got to get out of the phone zone. And he's going to do the first letter and the last letter. And then it is up to us to buzz in with a word that's at least five letters long. However many letters that word is will be how many points we've got. And there's going to be five rounds of it.
3: All right.
2: You there, Haz?
4: Yes, loud and clear. I love this. It sounds like listening to music through vinyl.
3: Yeah, cool.
4: It's sort of warm.
3: Well, you're in the phone zone. We're in the studio zone. Producer Annie here with us as well.
2: All right, get in the zone.
3: Let the game begin.
2: Let's go.
5: F L.

0: Feral.
1: Oh, Brett is so feral.
0: F-E-R-A-L. That's 5 points to Loki, 0 to Bronte, and 0 to Harry still after one round. Second round, guys. Easy peasy.
1: D-R.
0: Doctor.
1: Oh, God.
0: Oh, he's on today, guys.
1: He's on today.
0: With a head cold as well.
1: Yeah, I know. And Chinese, good juju. No. What is it? Jet lag.
0: Oh, there we go. 11 points to me. 0 points to Harry. I think minus 3 for Bronte.
1: Be quiet. T. N.
0: Tyrell.
1: You're out, mate.
2: Cellophane. No.
1: Okay, Bronte, it's down to you. T. N.
3: Trenton.
1: Trenton? Trenton. Is that a name?
0: Surely not. That's good. That's a town or a name. That's a noun.
3: I meant Trentoin, but no, none of us got it.
1: I had the word
0: in
1: television.
0: Trentoin cream.
3: Yeah.
0: Television would have been a good one.
1: No,
0: that's all right. Still a chance. We've got 2 rounds left, guys.
1: Okay. D. T.
3: Dermatologist.
0: Oh.
3: D-E-R-M-A-T-O-L-O-G-I-S-T.
0: 13.
3: That's a 13.
0: Holy hell. All right. Producer Harry, all but out of this. Does come down to Bronte and I. 13 to you, 11 to me, 0 to Haz on the phones.
1: O-T.
2: Ornithologist.
0: Ornithologist.
3: You mean oncologist?
0: Yeah, ornithologist can't be a thing, is it?
2: I think I was mixing up oncologist and ornithologist of the birds, the study of birds.
3: Which means I win!
0: Well done.
3: I needed this.
0: You did need
3: I
0: that.
3: Really, we needed it.
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3: 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Buying mum a facial for Mother's Day at the moment.
0: All right, producer has banished to the phones
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0: We will play again. And after 7 o'clock, there's $100 with Can You Be Bronte. So Woo! Your shot to get on the phones on 13 10 60.
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6: Good morning. A check at Mackay's Roads as we kick off your Wednesday. Peak Downs Highway currently delay free at the moment. Bruce Highway untroubled through West Mackay in town. Gordon Street, Sydney Street and Shakespeare Street all experience slight delays. Mackay Ring Road flowing smoothly. Malcolmson Street, no hold-ups there through North Mackay. Slay Point Road untroubled through Mackay Harbour and Bridge Road is looking fine through South Mackay as well. 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
4: Hey there, it's Laura Pettigrew. A big transformation for the Gordon White Library when the new Northern Beaches Community Hub opens next year. The Mackay Regional Council has revealed the Mount Pleasant Library will be transformed into a community council facility in an effort to gather the $2 million needed to operate the hub each year. Feedback on the change will be open until June 16. Candlelight vigils will be held in Cannonvale and Bowen today to mark National Domestic Violence Remembrance Day. And in sport, Cowboys player Scott Drinkwater is content with his decision to leave the club at season's end. The fullback inked a 3-year deal with the Dragons last month, reportedly worth $2.7 million. Drinky says the focus is finishing 2026 on a high.
5: I get on with things pretty easily, I think, and the most important part, you know, was the team needed me to be fully in every game and every session, and I feel like I was.
3: Hit National News.
6: Morning, I'm Michaela Savage. The opposition leader says the government's spending is out of control, blaming it for the latest cash rate hike. The RBA increased the rate for the third time in a row yesterday, ahead of next week's budget.
7: We're seeing a thought bubble a day from this government. It's a chaotic process as they decide what they want to do in this budget because they've run out of good ideas to get inflation down, interest rates down.
6: Angus Taylor on Nine there. The US Secretary of State says the objectives of Operation Epic Fury have been achieved and the offensive stage of the war with Iran is over. The ceasefire remains in place, but a permanent peace deal has not been agreed to yet. Back home, the Inland Rail project won't connect to Queensland. Thanks to budget blowouts, the federal government has shelved those plans, so it'll now only go between Beveridge near Melbourne to Parkes in central west New South Wales. And this one's for all the Bluey fans. Australia Post is releasing its first ever $2 Bluey dollar buck coin collection today.
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6: We'll hear from Jerome Hughes today with the Storm halfback named to return against the Tigers on Sunday. He had to enter concussion protocols following the side's round 8 loss to South Sydney. And Rabbitohs star Latrell Mitchell has ended his media ban in a mark of respect to teammate Campbell Graham. Graham will play his 150th NRL game against the Sharks on Saturday, while Jai Gray will be back for the Bunnies to line up at fullback, seeing Matt Dufty return to the bench.
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9: Today in Mackay, a possible shower with a top of 27. Tonight, down to 19. And tomorrow, clearing showers with a high of 27. And listener knows what Aussie ears want to hear. 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
10: Can you beat Bronte?
11: Speed edition. Yeah, the speed edition indeed. If you can beat Bronte, $100 on the line this morning. Starting to get up there again.
12: Yeah,
11: 100
12: yeah,
11: better than 50.
12: The train twice as much. Has left the station. It's still in that, like, like it's not a bullet train yet, but it's chugging along.
11: Oh, that's typical, isn't it? We're in Australia. We don't quite have the government that could quickly...

0: out there again. Yeah, 100's the, better than 50.
1: The train twice as much. Has left the station. It's still in that like... Like it's not a bullet train yet, but it's chugging along.
0: Oh, that's typical, isn't it? We're in Australia. We don't quite have the government that could quickly enforce the infrastructure to build, I guess, over 50,000 kilometres of bullet train in 16 years. It's an incredible feat. Really makes you think if we're under the right system here.
1: Well, anyway. We're still waiting for that tram to be finished on the Gold Coast.
0: Exactly right. Well, they've got to do tests, you say.
1: 3 weeks of tests.
0: Yeah. If you want to beat Bronte, $100 on the line is what you'll win if you can. If another jackpot's by another $50 each day, and we just keep doing that.
1: It sounds good to me.
0: Well, I have questions, give us a call. Deep in-

0: Experience Dreamworld, Australia's biggest theme park, with all new Kingclaw and Rivertown.
1: Can you beat Bronte?
2: Speed Edition.
3: Yep, the Speed Edition and $100 on the line thanks to Dreamworld. 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And we got Nikki this morning. She's never played before. Not really good at trivia, but wants to beat Bronte. Oh. Well, sometimes that can be enough. Going away this weekend to the Sunny Coast. So I'd spend the cash up there. Yeah, nice little hundo. Maybe at Coolum or something.
4: Oh, yeah.
3: Coolum. Nikki.
5: It'd be nice.
3: Yeah.
4: Maybe the Yimundi markets.
3: Ooh,
4: spend a good $100 bucks there.
3: Nice. Mother's Day at the Yimundis.
4: Oh, stunning.
3: Five questions, guys. Best of five or first of three, whatever comes quicker. This is the Speed Edition, so all that needs to happen is you just buzz in with the answer.
4: Can do.
3: Any names here?
5: Okay, go slow, Bronte.
4: Okay. Can't do that, Nikki.
3: Question number one. In which continent is the country of Morocco?
4: Africa.
5: Asia.
3: Africa's correct. Good try chucking something else out there, but yes, Morocco, right at the tip top of Africa, bordering Europe.
4: Mm.
3: Question number two. What is the name of Hailey Bieber's beauty brand?
4: Rode Beauty.
5: There you go.
4: I love Rode Beauty.
3: 2-0 to Bronte. Just like that, Nikki. Come on, let's pull a rabbit out of the hat here.
5: I'm trying.
3: What was the first planet discovered with a telescope?
5: Jupiter.
3: Incorrect. Chance.

0: Steele.
1: Mars?
0: Incorrect.
1: Earth?
0: No. That would mean that humanity would have had to start
2: just
0: on the moon.
2: Mirror. Then,
0: what's that down there? That looks habitable. 2-0 still.
1: What was it?
0: Uranus.
1: Seriously?
0: Mm-hmm.
1: Wow.
0: Question number 4. Who is the highest paid athlete in the world in 2023?
3: Usain Bolt.
0: Ooh, incorrect.
1: What's his name?
0: No.
1: Basketball player.
0: Michael Jordan.
1: Oh, no, Cristiano Ronaldo.
0: Cristiano Ronaldo is correct.
1: Damn it.
0: In one of the great anti-climaxes, that does mean that Bronte has forced enough questions.
3: Damn you, Bronte.
0: No need for a fear.
3: Thanks, guys.
1: Thanks, Nikki.
0: On you, Nikki. Means the jackpot's $150 tomorrow on the show.
1: Chugga.
0: Coming up after 7:30, the intricacies behind the pickup and drop-off of a loved one at the airport. Mm. We'll get to that. We've got your code word to share on $100,000 very soon. But next, how to talk to men.
1: Men talking to men. I saw an interesting video that has now changed the way that I view talking to men. Mm. I'll bring it to the show.
0: Right.
4: It's your favourite. Please don't buck this up game.
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0: 22 past 7, brought to you like you, waking you up for a Wednesday morning. Glad to be back on deck after a two-week hiatus, short week after the long weekend. Things are good around here, and $1,000 with AlphaBucks could be yours after 8 o'clock this morning.
1: I saw a video on my TikTok that was one of those ones that changes the way that you view interactions, society at large, and I got to see it in person yesterday. We had a couple of members of the Channel 7 local news team join us, and it was very interesting bringing together people who had met before, some people who were complete strangers, male, female, everyone kind of just interacting in this tight space. Having watched this video, I was like, oh my God, I can see the science at play. Because this is a interesting note from the scientific community regarding how men in particular feel comfortable talking to other men.
0: Okay.
1: If a man was to come into this studio right now and you guys were interacting, is there anything that you feel would need to happen for the conversation to remain comfortable and like it wasn't a threat in any way?

0: I mean, I guess if he was a complete stranger, you put a lot of emphasis on the handshake and, and the eye contact to meet to show. Mm. I mean, for me, obviously, I'm an intimidating fella.
1: Absolutely.
0: So I need to make sure I make strong eye contact to let them know I'm not a physical threat. That would certainly be more, I'd concentrate way more on that. And then if a woman came in, I mean, I'd still shake her hand and be like, hey, but there's not that intensity of like, hey, bro, we're both in this enclosed studio.
1: Yeah.
0: In terms of talking to them, I guess it's a slightly different style.
1: Mm.
0: I'm looking for respect rather than trying to figure out if a woman likes me.
1: Equal, yes, I think that makes sense. Well, this is the video that I saw and feel free to let me know whether or not you agree with this or not.
2: One of the things we know is that men communicate more comfortably with each other shoulder to shoulder as opposed to face to face. When men are face to face with each other, that's quite a threatening position. Men, now if I tell you this, you won't be able to unsee it. Every time you go to a social event, look at the way that the men are standing in relation to each other. They're almost like, they're always slightly catty-corner with each other. They're always at an angle because being face to face is a threat posture. It also means that if you want to communicate with young men, go fishing, go for a drive, go for a hike. Do not sit them down and stare them in the face.
0: Yes. Yes, yes, all the yes.
1: It was amazing seeing it yesterday. Mm. How many of you guys, in despite the fact you were kind of talking to each other, were still on an angle.
0: Always at an obtuse
1: always
0: angle.
1: Whereas I was talking to one of the newsreaders, the lady, and her and I were... We could have held hands.
0: Yeah, I thought you were about to do a clap. Elvis Presley, girls are sexy. Way too parallel to
1: so
0: each other.
1: So parallel to each other.
0: That's why things like fishing work so well, because there's actually something we can even look at together.
1: As long as it's not each other, because my goodness.
0: That's why urinals are great. Yes. It's
1: just, it makes so much sense.
0: You should see me and Harry down in the kitchen. Like we're almost, a lot of the time we just speak back to back. That's the way we like it.
1: I know, you're both such big threats to each other. But yeah, now you see it. Take a look at all the men in your life and how they interact. It's very interesting.
0: Good observation. Your shot to share in $100,000. We got your code word you can punch in.
1: Yep.
0: You got 15 minutes to do so. That is coming up next.
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5: Good morning. A check of those roads once again for your Wednesday. Bruce Highway heavy northbound at the moment through Bakers Creek. You can expect some delays there. Scattered traffic both ways through Nevo Road in West Mackay. Harbour Road also sticky through North Mackay. Pick Downs Highway under speed at the moment. And in town, Gordon Street, Sydney Street and Shakespeare Street are all seeing slight delays. Score yourself a deal at Amart with 20 to 50% off all lounges, sofas and recliners. That's right, 20 to 50% off all lounges, sofas and recliners. Rush into Amart. T's and C's apply. That's the latest traffic. Omakai's hit 100.3.
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6: Good morning, it's Laura Pettigrew with your local news. There's growing uncertainty over how much influence communities have under the state's new renewable energy rules. Two petitions with more than 6,000 signatures have been started about the proposed Matt Challenger wind farm. New rules mean the company would have to create community benefit agreements. Candlelight vigils will be held in Cannonvale and Bowen today, honouring lives lost to domestic and family violence. May 6 is National Domestic Violence Remembrance Day, part of Queensland's DFV Prevention Month. QPS responds to more than 500 DFV-related incidents every day. 40 people have lifesavers to thank after they were rescued from North Barrier beaches at the long weekend. More than 900,000 went to the beach. And in sport, Sam McIntyre will replace Jeremiah Nanai for the Cowboys this week. Nanai is sidelined with a shoulder injury.
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7: Morning, I'm Michaela Savage. The Treasurer has this message for struggling Aussies after the Reserve Bank upped the cash rate for the third consecutive time yesterday, bringing it back to 4.35%.
8: We know that you are paying a hefty price for this war in the Middle East, and this decision on interest rates will make things harder. And that's why this budget will be a really responsible budget.
7: That's Jim Chalmers speaking on the ABC there. He has refused to deny or confirm whether there could be a cash handout for Aussies in the budget, while opposition leader Angus Taylor has blamed federal government spending for the cash rate hike. The US says Operation Epic Fury is over, with all of its objectives achieved. The ceasefire remains in place with Iran, but no permanent peace deal has been struck yet. And Australia's Rose Byrne has been nominated for a Tony Award for Best Leading Actress in a Play. It's for her role in Fallen Angels, and it comes just a couple months after she received her first Oscar nomination.
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7: Former New South Wales prop Aaron Woods is questioning some of the NRL's recent decisions, including when Kalyn Ponga was told to reduce his force and when Manly was awarded a try, despite what Ivan Cleary called a pretty obvious obstruction. Woodsy says there's no consistency in the rules and this all comes ahead of Origin.
10: Are they going to referee like this? Are they going to blow the pee out of the whistle? Are they going to go six agains? Are they going to be penalties galore? Or will we see them take the pee out of the whistle and let the game just flow?
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3: After 8 o'clock, your share in $1,000. You can have the whole line share if you want to tame the 10 questions in 30 seconds. But coming up next, I got picked up from the airport over the weekend after my two-week China sojourn.
4: Yes.
3: There are some key differences between the beautiful reuniting in the arrivals lounge and the chaos that is the 10-minute pickup zone. Want to talk a bit more about that next.

0: 7:38, Bronte and Lakey waking you up this morning. Ah, the airport. One of the great places, one of the most beautiful places. What is it? I think the opening scene of Notting Hill.
1: Love Actually.
0: Love Actually, almost. One of the great scenes where loved ones are coming home or after a big holiday or after not seeing each

0: each other for a period of time. You've got loved ones there. Some people are making signs. Sometimes there's a couple that are in love. You've got the girlfriend waiting for upon the man's return or vice versa. Sometimes there's a family there.
1: Yes.
0: Kids are waiting.
1: Running up to grandparents. Oh, it's beautiful, so place. Nice.
0: Beautiful place. And then just outside, you've got what's called the 10-minute pickup zone, which is what I can only assume for less loved ones. And I don't have time or energy to pay for airport parking. We haven't made a sign. We don't really care for your homecoming arrival. Get in the car, quick smart, so we can drive home. This is kind of what happened to me upon my return from China. So been seeing a special lady and we've been hanging out a lot and we were chatting before China for quite a while. And she dropped me to the airport. See you later. Enjoy China. 2 weeks. Chatting and FaceTiming a lot when I was away.
1: That one you kind of understand. The drop-off, was it a simple pull-up to the express drop-off?
0: That's a simple one. And I've always, my family's grown up as a simple drop-off.
1: Yes.
0: But we put a lot of effort into the pick-up arrival.
1: I see.
0: So I think it's a bit overkill to park up and see them off at the gate.
1: I agree. It's too stressful departures anyway. Just leave me to it. I know what I'm doing.
0: That's always been what my family's done. But my family was also a staunch, let's get to the arrival gate and make a big hoo-ha of things.
1: Okay.
0: So, of course, I get dropped off for China 2 weeks ago at the normal drop-off spot, get out, have a nice hug and a kiss, goodbye. See you in a couple of weeks. We'll chat anyway every day and whatnot.
1: Of course.
0: And then when I've come home, I know that she's picking me up from the airport.
1: So lovely.
0: And in my mind, I think the whole trip, I was imagining that she'd be at the arrivals gate. I was like, ooh, I wonder if she'll make me a sign. Will she print out maybe a photo of me or something? Make a big texter hullabaloo. And as I land, I text and say, hey, plane's just touched down. Probably give me 30 minutes to an hour to get through customs and everything. Mm-hmm. And she's like, yeah, no worries. I'm just at the service center. Let me know when you're out and I'll drive through.
1: Oh, so there was no possibility that there was going to be the grand arrival.
0: No, in that moment I was like, oh, okay. Yeah, I can adapt. I can adapt.
1: Adapt my emotions. I've just spent the last 9-hour flight thinking you were going to be there, but yep.
0: And then I get out of it and there was still a little part of me that thought, maybe this is just a big ruse. But maybe that is part of the surprise of the airport arrivals lounge. I'll bluff.
1: Yep.
0: And then all of a sudden she's there with a big sign. Mm. I was looking around. I was like, no, dude, just... loving families here. Okay, cool.
1: Was it busy?
0: Let me figure out where the 10-minute drop zone is because I've never been there before.
1: I feel like the arrivals gate, the attendance is diminishing. Or was it booked
0: pretty,
1: and busy?
0: Pretty hot. Oh, pretty hot for 8 a.m.
1: Especially for an international arrival.
0: Yeah.
1: Okay.
0: Lots of tears there, lots of hugs.
1: Oh, signs.
0: Like, excuse me with my backpack. Where's the pickup zone? And then go down the pickup zone. And then the funny thing about the pickup zone, they're not even there. So really, you arrive at your own arrival.
1: Yeah.
0: And then you need to say, hey, I'm at the pickup zone. You've got 10 minutes quickly. And that's also quite busy. And really, the difference between the warm, loving embrace of the arrivals lounge to then stressed out cars, beeping, gridlocked.
1: People in high-vis.
0: So, yeah, some bloke there about, no parking.
1: Yeah.
0: You've got to get there. And I haven't even been able to open the boot. I've stuck my backpack in the back seats, got in the front.
1: Can't get out of the car.
0: She can't get out. She's bound. She's still in seatbelt. She can barely, I think her seatbelt locked in. I had to move over and give her a kiss on the cheek. I'm like, hello. I wasn't sure if she was a loved one or an Uber driver, to be honest. And then we had to wait like an hour and 10 minutes after the drive home to have a nice embrace down in my basement.
1: Right.
0: Which was a nice way to arrive home.
1: Oh, it was.
0: But I did want to get the gauge on 131060 because I feel it's what you grew up with.
1: Right? Yeah.
0: Because people have different ways. But are there certain rules around the pickup and the drop-off zones?
1: Mm.
0: And I think I wonder what it would have needed to take to get me my red carpet welcome at the arrivals lounge.
1: Well,
0: did it need to be for more of a holiday? Like, did I need to be away for 6 months maybe?
1: Maybe.
0: Is 2 weeks in China not enough to get the arrivals?
1: I asked my partner, Michael, after you told me this story, and I said, well, this is what happened to Lakey. What are your feelings on it? And he was like, well, how long have you been away for? And I was like, well, okay, yes. In this hypothetical situation, 2 weeks, similar to Lakey. Yeah. He's like, where did you go? I was like, oh.
0: Exactly right.
1: I don't know, Hawaii. Mm. He's like, 2 weeks in Hawaii? Nah, pickup zone.
0: Pickup zone.
1: Oh, okay.
0: All right, well, 131060, that's what I want to get to.

0: So, like, what are the rules that push you from the pickup zone into the arrivals area? Are you a family of big hoo-ha arrivals?
1: Yeah, signs to and from.
0: Is it strictly the drop-off zone and the pickup zone that you want? And at what tips the ledger into the next one, or vice versa?
1: Yeah.
0: Interested to get some calls. 131060. Movie tickets to give away as well. We'll get them on next.
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3: Yeah, love them. They're great.
2: Then from 9, yes, we're playing this. The second that you walked in, something like a fever dream. Non-stop music, massive variety.

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12: 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Like a

0: The girl who picked me up from the airport picked me up from the pickup zone, the 10-minute pickup zone, which is a stark difference to the vibe in the arrivals lounge at the International.
1: Which is where you maybe thought after a two-week holiday that's where the pickup would have happened.
0: I did think I'd ticked enough boxes. International, over 2 weeks away. Well, maybe I haven't ticked enough boxes, actually.
1: See, I asked my boyfriend, Michael, what it would take for him to pick me up from the arrivals gate. And I think for him, it sounded like it was a length-based holiday. And for him, he said 2 weeks wasn't long enough.
0: Really?
1: So if it was a bit longer and it needed to be international, which yours was, that's when he would do it, airport arrivals pickup, which is good to know.
0: Sure. Yeah, I have got the printed out welcome home Danny with pictures on me, but I was in India for 5 weeks. So
1: that's
0: maybe
1: nice.
0: That is the tipping point or something in that.
1: Yep.
0: And then again at the domestic, when I haven't seen my parents for a year, Dad still goes to the drop-off zone. So getting the calls on 131060. Joe, you are a family who likes to meet and greet at the arrivals, or get in the car. We've only got 5 minutes.
2: Yeah, no, definitely would have to go to the arrival gate. Couldn't do the pickup. Oh. I'd want to see them.
1: Are you making signs every time, or are you just there waving and smiling?
2: No, but they'll find me. They'll see me real quick because they'll be missing me just as much.
0: Yeah, sure. Fair. So is there any properties that would allow for just a quick drop-off? I mean, a weekend away interstate, for instance.
1: Surely not.
2: No, not really, because,
0: What a loving family that you've
1: got. What's it
2: like?
0: Yeah, unbelievable.
1: Wow.
0: It sounds like your front row as well, alongside like the limousine drivers with the special businessman's names.
2: Well, it's not just the kids. Like, I've got 5 kids and 18 grandkids, so yeah.
1: Oh.
0: God, you may as well just open up a coffee club
1: airport
0: there in the lobby and just greet them every time.
2: Oh, that'd be nice.
1: That'd be nice.
0: Joe.
2: You should come visit anytime.
0: Joe, I'll let you know my next international arrival flight. That sounds fantastic.
1: Sounds like Joe gives warm hugs.
0: Oh, good on you, Joe. Polly on 131060. You got any rules around when it's the drop-off pickup zone and when it's the international arrivals gate?
3: Absolutely, it never ever is. Without a doubt, my husband will always drive me to the airport and pick me up and make a big fuss about it. Aww. So even a domestic trip will involve a welcome home sign, every letter on an A4 page, laminated, color printed. The best one was when I went on a cruise, though. Actually, I don't know if cruises count, but left Circular Quay. He dropped me to the terminal, drove to North Head, sat there for hours waiting for the cruise to leave so he could film it and send me the footage. And then on the way home into Circular Quay, about 10 days later, he was standing at the quay just outside the Park Hyatt with a sign saying, "Welcome home, Polly. I love you."
1: Oh, my God.
0: Jesus. Surprised he wasn't abseiling off the Sydney Harbour Bridge.
1: Wow, what's it like to be really loved?
0: Yeah. I mean, and a letter a page. I mean, I'm just P-O-L-L-Y, 20 cents a page. That's a dollar at Officeworks every single time you go on a
1: trip. And colour printed as well.
0: Wow.
1: Holy moly.
3: May take some liberties at work with that kind of thing.
0: For domestic trips as well, you get the double dash because at the domestic, you can actually meet them the second they get out of that tube bit, or you can meet them where they get the luggage. So I have 2 bites of hope with my dad when I go home to Perth for Christmas. I'm like, oh, maybe he's there. Oh, no, he must be at the luggage. Oh, no, he's also at the drop-off zone.
1: You can technically meet them like at the gate as well, domestic.
0: Yeah, exactly. You can get right through.
1: I'd feel overwhelmed if anyone did that.
0: Yeah.
1: Like, this is still my time. Yeah. Until I pass through those doors, then I'm back to being with you.
0: Yeah. Oh, wow. Well,
1: all right. Good.
0: Turns out there's no rules.
1: Just
0: when
1: love.
0: When it comes to your loved ones and care. 7:56. Thanks for that. We've got Alpha Bucks coming up. You want to play? Give us a call. 131060.
1: This is a good one.
0: What a good letter.
1: Yeah, good letter, good questions.
0: Right.
1: Easy.
0: You heard it. Give us a call. Trying to give away $1,000 next.
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Somber 751, Bronte and Lakey waking you up this morning. I was a little somber that I didn't get my red carpet arrival. I'm sure if it's just the ego in me wanting a big hoo-ha after my 2 weeks away in China.

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2: Good morning at Chequer Mackay's Road as we kick off your Wednesday. Scattered traffic both ways through Nebo Road at the moment and West Mackay. The Bruce Highway is heavy inbound through Bakers Creek at the moment. Harbour Road sticky through North Mackay. Peak Downs Highway remaining under speed too. Meanwhile in town, Gordon Street, Sydney Street and Shakespeare Street all seeing slight delays. And Mackay Ring Road remains untroubled at the moment. 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Peace of mind, driving. That's the latest traffic on Mackay's Hit 100.3.
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11: Hey there, it's Laura Pettigrew. Questions are being raised about local control over projects under new renewable energy rules. Residents from Crystal Brook and Kelset Creek met last October after hearing about the proposed Matt Challenger wind farm. They got 6,000 signatures. As one door opens at Mackay's new Northern Beaches Community Hub, another will close at the Gordon White Library. Council has revealed the Mount Pleasant Library will be transformed into a community council facility in an effort to gather the $2 million needed to operate the hub each year. The hub is due to open in 2027. Today is National Domestic Violence Remembrance Day, which honours the lives lost to domestic and family violence. A local candlelight vigil will be held at Cannonvale and Bowen. In sport, this week's clash against the Eels is a big one for Jason Taumalolo, who will

0: officially write his name into Cowboys history. The forward will mark his 295th appearance.
1: Hit National News.
2: Hey, I'm Michaela Savage. The AMP chief economist reckons raising the cash rate isn't the optimal way to curb inflation. The RBA yesterday upped it for the third time this year. Shane Oliver telling Seven raising taxes is a better solution.
3: I mean, the optimal way to do things would be to say raise tax rates for everybody or an across-the-board cut in government spending. But the problem is, I think we worked out many decades ago that governments can't be relied on to do the right thing.
2: The Treasurer says the rate rise makes things harder for Aussies. Jim Chalmers will hand down the federal budget next week. He's refused to confirm or deny reports Aussies will be given cash handouts of up to $300. A new counter-terrorism online centre will be established to detect and disrupt the evolving threat of online violent extremism. Amid concerns over young Aussies being radicalised, the government's putting $74 million into it over 2 years. And yesterday's Met Gala raised a record $42 million for the Metropolitan Museum of Art's Costume Institute after hundreds of celebs showed off their elaborate outfits.
4: Club 4x4 Insurance. 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
2: Panthers enforcer Liam Martin has told us he's hoping to return from a knee injury in a few weeks. He won't be there for Origin 1, but he wants to be back in time to earn New South Wales selection for the rest of the series.
5: Not game one, but hopefully game two. Yeah, like obviously would love to get some more game time under my belt, get match fit, and obviously have to get selected first.
2: And Storm halfback Jerome Hughes has been named to return from a head knock for Sunday's match against the Tigers.
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6: Today in Mackay, a possible shower with a top of 27. Tonight, down to 19. And tomorrow, clearing showers with a high of 27. And listener knows what Aussie ears want to hear. 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
11: Hey, Shanae.
12: Hello.
11: Hey, you're playing Alpha Bucks this morning. Have you ever played before?
12: Just the one time, and then every other day in my car.
11: How did you go?
12: I botched it.
11: Okay. Redemption arc. I like it. You've got a wedding in June. Is this your wedding?
12: This is my wedding.
11: Ooh, all right. Well, an extra $1,000 will help.
12: It'll go a long way, to be honest.
10: Fingers crossed, Shanae. We've got 30 seconds to answer all 10 questions correctly. We've got to take your first answer. No repeats. Time's going to start after Bronte gives the first question. You can pass. We'll come back to them if we've got time at the end. All answers must start with the letter T. T for tango.
12: T.
11: Okay, Shanae, beginning with T. Name an animal.
12: Tiger.
11: A colour.
12: Teal.
11: A country.
12: Tehran.
11: A food.
12: Toasties.
11: Something you can wear.
12: T-shirt.
11: A musical instrument.
12: Trumpet.
11: Something found in nature.
12: Trees.
11: A historical figure.
12: Trump.
11: A sport.
12: Tennis.
11: Something square in shape.
12: Trunk.
10: What'd you say at the end there?
12: Trunk.
11: Trunk.
12: Like those little wooden boxes?
10: Oh, yeah, wooden trunk.
11: A trunk.
10: Square wooden trunk.
11: I'd take a trunk.
10: Yeah, nice. I'll put you on your Miz.
11: Yeah.
10: Shanae. Tehran is the capital of Iran.
12: Oh, no.
10: Not a country.
12: Should have said Turkey.
10: Sorry, you should have said Turkey.

0: We've been hearing a lot about Tehran, haven't we?
1: I've been listening to the news too much.
2: Well, it's silver lining. It's only a city that's under attack, not a whole country. we would have then had to go to the bunker. Interesting. I mean, what's a historical figure these days, you know?
0: I mean, he'll make history.
2: He will make history, but has enough time passed for him to go into historical figure levels? Maybe, probably. Let's not get bogged down in hypotheticals.
0: No.
2: Unfortunately, Tehran is not the one. Everything else on brand for you.
0: A stunning performance, Shanae.
1: Did I get all 10 at least? Like, did I...
0: That was
1: question make the time?
0: Yep. Trump was number 10.
2: Trump was
1: well,
2: number
1: I'll
2: eight.
1: Go study my countries and start saving up a little bit more.
0: Yeah, Shanae. We'll see you back again, I'm sure.
1: Awesome. Thank you so much for having me on. And have a good morning, guys.
2: Yeah, good stuff, Shanae. Put a little asterisk next to her. Asterisks.
0: She's good.
2: Should mean good at Alpha Bucks.
0: Her and Darren at 6:30, two flyers.
2: Very strong suits this morning. Just unlucky, but a good letter. It can be that easy. Have another crack tomorrow, 6:30 and 8 o'clock. We do that. $1,000 on the line every single time.
0: Well, speaking of weddings, Shanae's got hers in June. I saw a viral moment from a wedding in Australia over the weekend. A outfit issue, not to do with the bride, though. Talk about

0: 12 past 8, Bronte and Lakey waking you up this morning after 8.30. Details how we are looking for our rising star, teaming up with 7 News. If you are a budding wannabe media star, probably between the ages of about 6 and 13.
1: I'd say you'd have to be able to read. So probably
0: nice benchmark.
1: A bit older than 6.
0: Sure. Still less than 13? Where's the cutoff?
1: Yeah.
0: Because, I mean, if we're just having that as a caveat, I have plenty of 35-year-olds entering. Not quite the vibe for the rising star. But anyway, a special guest to tell us more about that after 8.30.
1: When you think about maybe wardrobe malfunctions on a wedding day, instantly, maybe because I'm a girl, I think that it could possibly happen to the bride. Hmm. I've seen a few clips online of people trying, all of a sudden the wedding dress doesn't fit on the day and all the bridesmaids are packing together to try and get the dress up, or all of a sudden a stain at the last minute, fake tan, wine.
0: Why do ladies run the gauntlet so tight on the size? Is it like a wedding dress needs to fit very, very snug?
1: It depends on the style of the bust. If people are wearing like a corset, like what I'm wearing today, if this was all of a sudden a wedding dress, you just never know, I think, how your body is going to wake up. But I think some people think to maybe go a size smaller because they think they're going to lose weight in the lead up to their wedding. Mm. Buy the dress to fit your body. Don't fit your body to the dress, is what they say.
0: That was almost one of the great iconic moments.
1: But anyway, the video I saw of a wardrobe malfunction on a wedding day did not involve the bride in the situation. Take a listen to this Aussie couple getting photos post-ceremony and see if you can hear what happened.
2: Yeah, and then have a kiss.
3: My pants.
2: Oh, they're falling down.
3: No, I think they've ripped.
2: No. Oh!
3: Got the whole thing on video.
1: You can see the video on the Bronte and Lakey Instagram story. A groom picking up his beautiful new bride, doing the iconic, she's in his arms, and goes in for a kiss, and in the, I think, lift, you just hear it. And it is his pants.
0: Where's it ripped?
1: Splitting
0: down the crack.
1: Down the crack. He turns to the camera, pulls his pants apart, and you can see his bright blue underwear underneath his black suit pants. Not good.
0: No.
1: Not good.
0: Not good. I remember my pants split, my shorts split once at work, and it was way more embarrassing than I envisioned it to be.
1: Yeah.
0: I thought I'd just be able to laugh it off, but I felt very, very exposed. And that was just in a very casual work environment.
1: Yeah. I don't know what this couple did, considering this was probably the halfway point of their wedding day. Groom split his pants.
0: You lose confidence as well.
1: Very much so.
0: It's like us blokes always say, get the pants for your bum, not your bum for your pants. Iconic. But you do feel a bit ashamed. One time at the Suns game, I wear quite tight buttoned up trousers, and the ball came into the crowd area and I quickly ran and grabbed it, bent down. As I grabbed the ball, my button popped off my pants. I was like, oh, really feel unathletic now, even though my handball was on point.
1: Back stunning.
0: To the crowd. Mm. But yeah, when you have a wardrobe malfunction, and I'm assuming this is because his bum was too juicy.
1: Maybe. Or is it just the, like, surely...
0: But no matter
1: what. The lift.
0: Yeah, sure, the lift.
1: Yeah.
0: Your trousers are too. If you can't lift one rep of your lady in trousers, those trousers are too tight for
1: you. He went too tight.
0: So I think there'd be a bit of shame alongside the embarrassment of that.
1: Well, on 131060, shame, welcome, embarrassment, safe space. Where did you split your pants? You make my pants
0: wanna get up and dance. Double points for wet and wild stories.
1: Someone at the gym was telling me the other day that they split their pants. They hadn't realised. They think the pants were split when they put them on. Mm. Were walking around a shopping centre.
0: Oh,
1: and then all of a sudden in the change room they looked and they were like, is that my underwear? And they'd been walking around with split pants all over the shops.
0: There's that iconic video of the bobsled team at the Winter Olympics.
1: You know,
0: they're in lycra and they're like getting ready, like tensing their legs, and then one just splits because it's so tight. It splits like a sausage on a barbecue.
1: No. Right down the middle.
0: Every time I'm at the gym, I'm like, there's always a chance over there at the spot rack, isn't there?
1: Lycra's only so strong.
0: All right, split pants stories. When did you split them? We've got movie tickets to give away. The wait is over. See Mortal Kombat 2 at Event Cinemas from May 7th. Calls next.
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0: 22 past 8, Bronte Lakey, waking you up this morning. Special guest to let us all know and get us all fired up about 7 News and Bronte Lakey's rising star after 8:30 this morning. If you're a kid and wants to get their foot in the door into the cutthroat, lucrative industry of media, talk about it after 8:30 this morning.
1: An Australian couple's wedding mishap has gone viral after the groom, George, ripped his pants

0: sights while taking photos with his beautiful bride, Molly. The groom's blue underwear became an unexpected highlight when he went to pick her up for a beautiful photo post-ceremony, and he just went, I think I ripped my pants. Mm. And he had right down the middle. You make my pants wanna get up and dance. You split your pants at work?
1: I split my pants at work.
0: It's a very vulnerable position.
1: And I popped a button at the sun scan. And both times, I'll admit, I didn't give myself enough leeway on pants.
0: Mm.
1: I will say, if you split your pants, you need to get a bigger size of pant.
0: Yeah.
1: I get that you might be in an awkward position, but these pants, unsplittable. Look at the shape I'm pulling in these.
0: No, I know, but just
1: there's
0: careful.
1: There's no chance these pants will split.
0: That's a risk I'll let you take. But I feel, I think it's pants splitting is definitely more embarrassing than even like a zipper pop or a button pop on your shirt. There's just more situation down there that is harder to contain.
1: Yeah.
0: More exposure is more embarrassment with the pants.
1: Yeah. Lycra is always a good one because it pops immediately. I think that's part of it. You like to split your pants, not just tear your pants.
0: Yeah. An immediate rip.
1: Christina on 131060. You split your pants, or someone you know split their pants, or did someone you know split your pants? That's always good fun. That's a little treat.
2: And no, it was my son. He rang me actually on Saturday while I was at work and said, Mum, are you home? And I went, no. I said, I'm at work. He goes, because he's he works behind the bar.
0: Oh, yeah.
2: And he goes, Mum, he says, I've just split my pants. And I went, oh, pardon? And I said, well, I'm not home to fix them, mate. You're going to have to go and get yourself another pair of pants. And he goes, oh, okay. And then I rang him back a little bit later. I said, did you get yourself another pair of pants? And he goes, yeah. He said, I did, but I got myself a bigger pair this time because I didn't want to do it again.
0: Sure. Yes. See, he understood that it was the size of the pant that caused the issue.
1: And a bartender's a bad job to split your pants in because you are constantly doing 180s, turning around. Like, oh, what? You want vodka off the top shelf?
2: I'm just glad he had underwear on.
0: Yes. That would be my issue if I ever split my pants.
1: Well, that's why you wear undies, right? Because it's a second chance card.
0: Oh, they're just so uncomfortable, though.
1: Yeah. You feel bloody uncomfortable if you split your pants one day. I can guarantee that.
0: I'd feel a light breeze. Be like, oh, what's going on? Well,
1: that's true. Yeah. Gives you a little heads up.
0: Something's you know going on. Pants.
1: Oh, God. Is it cold in here?
0: Is it cold? Should we turn the aircon down?
1: I'm sitting on fan. Good on you, Christina. Well, glad.
0: Be careful out there.
1: Pretty cool that the bar job let him go and get new pants mid-shift, though.
2: Right? Yeah, they're pretty cool.
0: That's good. Yeah. Very good.
1: All right, nice. I can see someone else is on the phone, but.
0: Well, should we wait?
1: Oh, do we have a live one?
0: Yeah, Hayden!
1: Wait, there we go. Hayden, you split your pants before?
3: Yes, I have.
0: What were you doing?
3: I was at work playing handball with the children.
0: Oh, yes.
1: Sure.
3: Like, and as I was playing handball, my poor pants ripped.
1: Your poor pants
0: Your
1: ripped.
0: Your poor pants ripped.
1: Right down the crack?
3: Yep.
0: Oh, nice. Wearing underwear?
3: Oh, thank God.
0: Yeah, thank God, yeah.
1: Were you king, queen, jack or dunce at this time?
0: That's a good question.
3: But yeah, it was really funny. I had to message my ex-wife at the time.
0: That's a nice, healthy relationship. Yeah.
1: Or desperate times. Like, no, Hayden, I'm not getting back with you. Like, no, don't worry.
0: We're
1: in a sticky situation here.
0: Very.
1: Handball with the grade fives. It's not good.
0: Sounds like a good game.
1: They're ganging up on me. 26 past 8. Bit of trending news.
0: Trending the Met Gala. There was a surprise performance and we've got the footage.
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6: We want another check of those roads for your Wednesday. Bruce Highway heavy northbound through Bakers Creek with those ongoing roadworks slowing things down there with lanes reduced. And scattered traffic both ways through Nebo Road in West Mackay. Harbour Road is also slow through North Mackay. Peak Downs Highway remaining under speed at the moment. Meanwhile in town, Gordon Street, Sydney Street and Shakespeare Street are all seeing slight delays. 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That's the latest traffic on my cars. 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
10: Hey there, it's Laura Pettigrew. The Mackay Regional Council has revealed it'll close the Gordon White Library when the Northern Beaches Community Hub opens next year. The Mount Pleasant Library will be transformed into a community council facility in an effort to gather the $2 million needed to operate the hub each year. Feedback on the change will be open until June 16. Candlelight vigils will be held in Cannonvale and Bowen today, honouring lives lost to domestic and family violence. May 6 is National Domestic Violence Remembrance Day, part of Queensland's DFV Prevention Month. QPS responds to more than 500 DFV-related incidents every day. Lifesavers rescued 40 people from North Barrier beaches at the long weekend. More than 900,000 went to the beach. And in sports, Sam McIntyre will start for the Cowboys this week, replacing Jeremiah Nanai, who was sidelined with a shoulder injury. The rest of the side remains unchanged.
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11: Hey, I'm Michaela Savage. The Treasurer won't confirm reports of a cash handout for Aussies in the budget.
12: Hypothetical doesn't reflect the reality of the budget, which is all about winding back spending where we can responsibly do that.
11: That's Jim Chalmers on 7 there. Meantime, the federal government is set to reveal a fuel security package today with a focus on increasing supply and making supply chains more resilient. Overseas, US Defence Secretary Pete Hegseth says the ceasefire with Iran is still in place. Secretary of State Marco Rubio has described operations in the Strait of Hormuz as defensive.
13: So if you hear stories about attacks and launching of firing back and forth, it's not back and forth. We are only responding.

0: have attacked first. This is a defensive operation, and that's what's occurring here.
1: And back home, plans for Inland Rail connecting Melbourne to Brisbane have been shelved. It'll now only run from Beveridge in Victoria to Parkes in New South Wales. It's due to budget blowouts, with fears the project could cost at least $45 billion.
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1: Ex-Blues prop Aaron Woods is wondering if we'll see penalties galore in Origin or if the referees will just let the game flow. He also says the new rules suit some players better than others.
3: You look at the Dally M, Jackson Ford is coming second behind Nathan Cleary. These new rules suit him. So do you pick him in this Origin side with the new rules is going to happen, or do you plan for they're going to take the pee out of the whistle?
1: And Rabbitohs star Latrell Mitchell's spoken to the media for the first time in over a year. He wanted to support teammate Campbell Graham ahead of his 150th NRL game this weekend.
4: Porter's Mitre 10, backing tradies and DIYers to get the job done. Quality

0: time in over a year, he wanted to support teammate Campbell Graham ahead of his 150th NRL game this weekend.
1: Today in Mackay, a possible shower with a top of 27. Tonight, down to 19. And tomorrow, clearing showers with a high of 27. And listener knows what Aussie ears want to hear. 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
6: Well, one of the highlights of yesterday's Met Gala was what happened once all of the cameras went away, all of the celebs packed into the New York Metropolitan Art Museum for the actual event. And none other than Stevie Nicks coming on stage for a duet of Landslide. Take a listen.

0: Hey, no cameras.
1: Yeah, Vogue magazine, the only Instagram to upload the official performance, which featured Sabrina Carpenter looking gorgeous, had a few costume changes. Sabrina was known to be performing. She did Espresso and then, joined Stevie Nicks on stage. And this is them together.

0: I don't know.
1: She doesn't know what. She doesn't know why she's there.
2: We don't. She says it very, stops down to say, I don't know. And then in the next part she goes, she doesn't know.
1: Which people on table later on Ozempic and which ones are on Mounjaro.
2: Oh, you could tell. But yeah, beautiful. You can check it out on the Bronte and Lakey Instagram story.
1: We might have a few split pants stories coming out of that gala.
2: Absolutely.
1: Coming up next, before the end of the show, we are fast zeroing in on an idea of what we like to call Alarmless Friday. One of the great body clock experiments to see if potentially we weren't to set our alarms, what would happen? Would we even rock up in the morning? Would our bodies know? Or would they just go to default mode and sleep in?
2: Yeah, I thought one thing for most of this time and now all of a sudden I'm doubting my body clock.
1: All right, well, we'll get to that before the end of the show. But coming up next, Bronte and Lakey and 7 News teaming up for our rising star. If you're a young kid who wants to try your hand at the media game, we've got Amanda Bates coming in next, getting us fired up about a pretty cool idea that we'll be doing. All the details and Amanda in studio next after Gaga.

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1: Yeah, it's very exciting. If you are a kid who thinks, hey, I want to be that person who reads the news. Hey, I want to be that person that does the entertainment segments on the radio. This is for you. We are looking for the next rising star. And someone who I imagine was a rising star once upon a time. The star is fully shining now. And Jordan's us in studio this morning from Channel 7 News. Amanda Abate, welcome,
2: Amanda. How nice is it to be here and see you guys in person?
3: Yeah. I mean, you're the bee's knees when it comes to reading news. This is I imagine, if you were listening to this show 20 years ago, whatever, is this something you would have wanted to enter? Like, was news, being a journalist, always on the bucket list?
2: Well, I love that you said 20 years ago, because I don't think you realise how old I am. Maybe let's try 35 years ago.
3: It
2: was probably when the dream was born. I was that little kid, the annoying kid in front of mum and dad. Look, I've got a hairbrush. I'm reading the news. I'd put my mum's earrings on, sit in front of a mirror and pretend to read the news. So, this is something that I always wanted to do. And then, you know, you never think it's actually going to happen, but it did, and here I am.
3: Yes.
2: It's quite, sometimes I still go, I can't believe I was that little girl wanting to do just this right now.
3: Is it exactly what you thought it was back then? Like, what, I imagine people think that you just kind of rock in, you have all the stories there ready for you, and you're just reading from a teleprompter.
2: Yeah,
3: is that kind of what's going on?
2: Exactly. Not really. Well, it depends. That can be the gig. And for a long time it was. Mm. Gosh, the newsreaders of the 80s and 90s, they had it real good.
3: Yeah.
2: They would literally turn up. They'd be the last ones to turn up, read off an auto cue, get all the credit, the big pay packet, and see you later.
3: Wow.
2: It's not like that anymore.
3: No.
2: We are doing reporting. We're doing live stuff. We're, you know, socials, everything, as well as writing. Of course, most of the time we are writing what we're reading too.
3: Wow, really?
2: And sometimes we don't have auto cue. People think that we do, but when we're out on the scene in the rain, battling the wind or whatever, we're not reciting lines, we're talking.
3: That
2: we're
3: is
2: not reading
3: amazing.
2: Off the auto cue.
1: I lose that bet, because remember I told you, I was like, there's no way these guys can be reporting live like that. There's no ums, there's no ahs. It's very
2: formal. There are.
1: I mean, you know, it sticks out like doggy testes when it happens, because the amount, the quality of delivery of most of the journos going live and doing crosses is very, very impressive.
2: Mm. Well, look, you're very kind. We've all had our nightmare shockers.
3: True.
2: Definitely over the years I've had many. But I think the key is you just have to keep talking. Once you stop, that's when people go, what's happening?
3: That's very true.
2: So you just have to, it doesn't matter if you don't know what you're talking about, you just keep talking, keep the flow going, and then you pick back up, you get back on track.
3: Yeah. Not to harp on, but are there any?
1: Yeah, what's your best blooper?
3: What's the best blooper? Everyone loves a news blooper.
2: This probably wasn't the best one, but the worst one. For the Olympics at Rio, I was doing the updates, and there was Sun Yang. Does anyone remember?
1: Mm-hmm. Chinese swimmer.
3: Swimmer
1: had a lot of beef with Mac Horton.
2: Yes. He wasn't officially a drug cheat then. It was very controversial. I just left out the part that he was an alleged drug cheat. Mm-hmm. So I actually called him a drug cheat, and I got trolled. Death threats. All of China was after me for about 2 weeks after that. And that was a lot.
3: Oh,
2: I even needed security for a bit. Yeah.
3: Well, Lakey's just come back from 2 weeks in China. Were there any
1: Amanda? They were mentioning Amanda about a lot when I was there.
2: I don't think I can ever go
1: no,
2: there.
1: No, I wouldn't, Amanda.
3: Goodness.
2: Yeah, that was full on.
3: Yeah. You got to be.
1: Very important to say the A word when
2: alleged
1: is involved.
2: Is important.
1: Especially when it's to do with the Chinese champion.
3: Well, I imagine our rising star, hopefully not reporting any alleged

0: drug cheats in the news that they're going to be doing for Channel 7, but also going to be doing our trending gossip celebrity segment. Have you dabbled into the radio side of things before, Amanda, or is it always...
1: Well, I started, you know, I started here with CFM. I was a Sea Cruiser girl. That was probably 20 years ago
0: now. Oh, my goodness.
1: Driving around, I had to giving out the milk, the free milk and the packets of chips and everything.
0: That's why she's so...
1: Yeah, I started reading news here, actually, with Rod. Was still around, Rod McLeod.
0: Still here.
1: Are you still here? He's going strong. But yeah, we actually worked alongside each other.
0: Oh, my goodness.
2: Yeah. Well, so, what's going to happen with this rising star, because you get to read the news on Channel 7 and you get to do Bronte's Trending, they will see the stark differences between Amanda going out all day, writing her own stories, doing hard-hitting journalism.
0: And me.
2: And then, yeah, here's some notes. Do that.
0: On Instagram being like, what happened at the Met Gala? That will work. But no, I mean, two different skills.
2: Exactly right. You get to see both sides of the coin.
1: It is harder to ad-lib.
0: Thank you.
1: We're prepared. We've got our notes. We've got our facts. It's harder to just make stuff up out of... Not that you're making stuff up. I'm sure your celebrity reports are spot on.
0: We're absolutely making things up.
2: Yeah, you haven't heard the trending report, Amanda. Hey, hit.com.au, 7news.com.au, and the Bronte and Lakey Instagram. Link in the bio. If you're a kid listening right now, you think, yeah, this sounds like a bit of me, my dreams to read the news or get on the radio. We want to give you that opportunity. So we're teaming up. We're doing the Rising Star thing. You can register there. I think you post a video and a little audition page and whatnot, and we'll
0: get
2: someone on.
0: Put on your mum's earrings and a hairbrush.
2: There we go.
0: Yeah.
2: We're looking forward to that. We'll do that next week. 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
0: Woo-hoo.
2: Very exciting stuff. Amanda, thanks for coming in. One of the best in the biz.
1: 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Anytime.
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0: 6 to 9. Brunty and Lakey waking you up this morning. Almost time for us to get out of here. A seed is slowly turning into a little green shoot, and we might have a bit of an idea.
1: On the clock. Brunty and Lakey's body clock experiment.
2: Yeah, can you and I, for one show and one show only, purely rely on our 5, 6, 7 years strong breakfast radio body clocks to not need the iPhone alarm to wake us up at our respective times of 4:30 a.m. and 5:05 a.m. and just come into work at the regular time? It's a risk.
0: It's too much of a risk, I'd say. Because not only now has it morphed from, oh yeah, just don't set your alarm, it's no clocks in yep. the lead up. A clock blackout from 6 p.m. the night before.
2: Yeah.
0: And then so even
2: going to sleep, you don't know if you're going
0: to
2: sleep.
0: So you could get up to and go to the toilet in the middle of the night and just look over at your oven clock or your microwave
2: nope,
0: or something.
2: Nope. All of the clocks in our respective houses, in our cars, on our phones are going to be blacked out. And you and I, next Thursday night, we'll switch all of those alarms off and hopefully Friday morning next week, wake up in time to do the breakfast show.
0: It's a big hopefully. It could go one of two ways. We have the worst night's sleep ever.
2: Yep.
0: And both end up rocking up at 3:30 a.m.
2: And not knowing that we've come into work 2 hours early.
0: Or we both wake up at 8:45 and then have to come in and do an awkward 8:55. Well, that's the show today, guys. Well done, Producer Harry, Producer Annie, for keeping it all above board.
2: Or one of us wakes up, one of us doesn't. That's also an option.
0: Would you be angry at me if you got here at 6 and I didn't rock up?

0: until 8:30?
1: I wouldn't know because I
0: Great.
1: Am now I'm now thinking that could be a possibility for me because yesterday I came into the show all guns blazing saying, oh my God, I woke up 2 hours before my alarm. I haven't woken up at 4:30 this entire holidays. And then this morning, 4:30, the alarm goes off. If that alarm hadn't gone off, I would have been, I'd probably still be asleep right now.
0: See, and I would be quite angry at that.
1: You'd be mad.
0: I'd be angry if I got in at 6. Because this was your corn kernel that popped. This was your big claim. And then it was all just a ruse to get one of the great sleep-ins on a long weekend.
1: A long weekend.
0: I would be a little salty at that. I'm not going to lie.
1: That's okay. That's all right. You can salty my corn kernel.
0: Yeah.
1: But what I'm going to do tonight, because I think it'll be interesting to find out the quality of our sleep currently. Mm. I've never tracked my sleep. I've got a Garmin, so the ability of the watch is there.
0: Okay.
1: I'm just going to take note of my sleep schedule tonight in terms of when I start winding down, I'll keep my watch on me the whole time. And, yeah, I'll wear it to sleep and we'll kind of maybe dissect my sleep tomorrow. Mm. You can take this home after that and you can wear it and we'll dissect your sleep the next day.
0: All right.
1: Look forward to that. Yeah.
0: I look forward to seeing your sleep schedule.
1: Me too.
0: We were talking earlier on that you need to write notes out for our sleep schedule. Like, what? It's an itinerary?
1: Yeah.
0: Coming to land a plane. You're going to bed for the night.
1: It's a whole big thing.
0: Okay. Well, we'll figure out your sleep schedule and how well you sleep tomorrow.
1: Yeah.
0: If you're a fighting chance of getting up bang on Friday for Alarmless Friday in a couple of weeks' time.
1: Gosh.
0: Yeah, we'd best have a best bits plan put in action. More of that tomorrow.
1: Sounds good.
0: Thursday by then. God, loving this short week after long weekend.
1: It, mate.
0: Bit of a Harry's hypothetical tomorrow.
1: We're going to hear part two of your Great Wall of China sleepover saga.
0: Yes, there is a part two. I realise there's a part three to it as well.
1: Oh, so my God, great.
0: I know everyone's probably hanging on. Oh, my God, yeah, you said that you may have done a number two on the Great Wall of China. Yes, that much is true, but that might I even have to wait for a part three for
1: Perfect.
0: That.
1: Perfect, Friday, lock it in.
0: Anyway, it's Great Wall of China, have great story content. So we'll talk about that then. Enjoy your day. We'll see you tomorrow.
1: Bye-bye.
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9: Hey kids, Wiz here. 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
5: Hey there, it's Laura Pettigrew. There's growing uncertainty over how much influence communities have under the state's new renewable energy rules. Two petitions with more than 6,000 signatures have been started about the proposed Matt Challenger wind farm. New rules mean the company would have to create community benefit agreements. A big transformation for the Gordon White Library when the new Northern Beaches Community Hub opens next year. The Mackay Regional Council has revealed the Mount Pleasant Library will be transformed into a community council facility in an effort to gather the $2 million needed to operate the hub each year. Candlelight vigils will be held in Cannonvale and Bowen today for the National Domestic Violence Remembrance Day. And in sport, Cowboys player Scott Drinkwater is content with his decision to leave the club at season's end. The fullback inked a 3-year deal with the Dragons last month. Drinky says the focus is finishing 2026 off on a high.
4: Hit National News.
6: Hey, I'm Michaela Savage. Less than a week to go until the federal budget is handed down. Treasurer Jim Chalmers has told Seven the government is taking inflation into account.
7: In this budget, what people will see is a very, very responsible budget, takes the inflation challenge seriously, recognises that people are under pressure and manages the public finances in the most responsible way that we can.
6: It comes after the Reserve Bank raised rates for a third consecutive time yesterday, putting more pressure on many Aussies with a mortgage. While we're expecting a fuel security package to be announced today, focusing on upping Australia's supply. Amid concerns over more young Aussies being radicalised online, including through gaming platforms, the federal government will spend $74 million over 2 years establishing a new counter-terrorism online centre. It'll be led by ASIO and the AFP. And this one's for all the Bluey fans. Australia Post is releasing its first ever $2 Bluey dollar buck coin collection today.
8: Did you know that diabetes is Australia's fastest growing chronic condition? Over 300 Australians are diagnosed with the condition every day. Search Diabetes Australia to find out more.
6: Edward star Liam Martin has told us while contract discussions will start soon, he hasn't given any thought to a potential reunion with Jerome Luai at PNG.
9: No, not at the moment, but obviously it's coming up to contract talks, but yeah, they're sort of on the back burner. I obviously just want to focus on getting back and playing footy, and it will take care of itself, I guess.
6: South Sydney's Jai Gray's back from a shoulder injury this week to line up at fullback, with Matt Dufty returning to the bench, and the Storm gets Jerome Hughes back from concussion against the Tigers on Sunday.
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11: Today in Mackay, a possible shower with a top of 27. Tonight, down to 19. And tomorrow, clearing showers with a high of 27. And listener knows what Aussie ears want to hear. 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

It's mornings with Jake Harvey on Mackay and the Wit Sundays here, all thanks to Blacksmiths Jack's Gas Welding Tools. When you're on the job, we're right there with you. Well, in the next 15 minutes, I'll tell you about an event which is happening this weekend in Mackay. But right now, well, it's Rachel for him on Hits.

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2: 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Gotta hit the road, gotta hit the road. The sun in

0: George Ezra for your Wednesday on Mackay and the Wit Sundays here. It's Mornings with Jake Harvey. And are you looking for something fun to do this weekend? Well, why not go and check out the Mackay Round 2 Central Queensland Motocross Series, which is on both Saturday and Sunday out of the Mackay Junior Motocross. Now, this is right in town, and before you cross the bridge, that's actually in the mangrove area there. You'd be surprised if you didn't actually know that there was a motocross arena there. Now, bikes will be hitting the track from 8 a.m. each day with two action-packed days of racing, and it's only $10 entry per vehicle. They've got canteens available with hot food and drinks and so much more happening, so make sure you lock it into your calendar as we keep your music going. 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

0: It's McCoy on the Wet Sundays. Hit! Wake up with Bronte and Lakey. And on the breakfast show, well, Lakey was talking about his trip to the Great Wall of China.
1: He sets up my tent, he sets up my mattress, and then he goes, I'll pick you up tomorrow morning. I was like, oh. Then the sun started to set and it started to get dark. I don't know if there's animals around at night. I didn't ask him about that. I don't know if there's guards patrolling this place. I don't know if this is legal or illegal. And then all of a sudden I start hearing voices. I'm like, uh-oh. And then someone goes, shit, there's a tent here.
2: Oh my gosh.
1: Like, hello? And they're like, hey, who's that? And I was like, oh, my name's Danny. I'm 36 from Australia.
2: What a-
1: ASL to you guys.
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10: Morning, it's Madeline Larson with your local headlines. Candlelight vigils will be held in Cannon Vale and Bowen today, honouring lives lost through domestic and family violence. May 6 is National Domestic Violence Remembrance Day, part of Queensland's DFV Prevention Month. QPS responds to more than 500 incidents every day, equaling one every 3 minutes. There's growing uncertainty over how much influence communities have under the state's new renewable energy rules. Two petitions have more than 6,000 signatures that have started about the proposed Matt Challenger wind farm. New rules mean the company would have to create community benefit agreements. 40 people have lifesavers to thank after they were rescued from North Barrier beaches at the long weekend. More than 900,000 went to the beach. And in sport, Sam McIntyre will replace Jeremiah Nanai for the Cowboys this week. Nanai is sidelined with a shoulder injury.
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11: Good morning, I'm Matthew Layton. Another squeeze is coming for mortgage holders, with all big four banks passing on the latest interest rate rise. It comes as Treasurer Jim Chalmers warns on the ABC global tensions are already costing Aussies a hefty price.
12: You know, Australians didn't choose this war in the Middle East. We have no control over when it ends, but we are paying a hefty price for it at the Bowser and beyond. And so we know that people are under a very serious pressure.
11: Emergency crews are working against the clock to find a man missing in a submerged car. The drama kicked off at Sydney's Royal National Park after a vehicle plunged into a weir early this morning.